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1: I'm Greg Bell, and coming up this time, we open at a mystery theater. And later, it's our weekly visit to Valley Springs for Mary Foster, the editor's daughter. Airing throughout much of the 1940s into the early 50s, this upcoming series offered a wide range of dramatic stories. In this example, four folks who hate each other find themselves trapped together. I'm sure nothing bad will happen, right? Let's find out by traveling back to November 14th of 1947.
2: And now, the Mole Mystery Theater, presented by M-O-L-L-E. Mole, the heavier brushless shaving cream for tough whiskers or a tender skin.

0: Good evening. This is Jeffrey Barnes welcoming you to the Mole Mystery Theater, the program that presents the best in mystery and detective fiction. Tonight's story by Paul Monash, entitled The Four Fatal Jugglers and starring Alan Hewitt, has its own peculiar prescription for mystery. The ingredients? Well, take four people, mix them together lightly in an isolated place, add a dash or two of mutual hatred, let them juggle that hatred back and forth until it erupts into murder, and you have the four fatal jugglers.
1: Well, Mr. Barnes, setting the stage for murder. Four fatal jugglers. And now for tonight's Mole Mystery, The Four Fatal Jugglers, starring Alan Hewitt.

0: That you, Gordon?
1: Yeah, Dave, say, I'd like to have a talk with you. Got a moment to spare?
0: Why, yes, I guess so. What's up?
1: Step into my office. I've got something to show you.
0: Okay, be right in.
2: Well, what's on your mind, Gordon?
1: Ah, come on in. Close the door. Take a look at what I've got for you.
3: Well, what do you know? The papers for the Mendoza and Brown case.
1: That's it, Dave. I worked on this day and night, and now we're ready to take it into court. That's where your job begins. The courtroom, the press, the admirers, the glory.
3: Oh, you're not going to start in on that again, are you, Gordon?
1: Start in on what?
3: An old song and dance about me getting all the glory in this partnership. Me being Dave Copeland, brilliant young attorney. While you... Oh, those tears when you think of it. You sitting here in your office, working. The brains behind the mouthpiece.
1: My boy, something's eating you. You were born with a handsome face, a quick tongue, and a well-developed larynx. I have other gifts. Good Lord, Dave, what's wrong with you?
3: Well, nothing. Nothing at all.
1: Well, then stop looking at me as if you hate me.
3: I hate you? Why do you always insist on twisting things around?
1: Listen, Dave, we've been partners for 10 years. I like you, and I flatter myself that you like me. It's just that, well, we've both had problems. With me, it's been Lydia.
3: Yes, I know that.
1: She's been insisting on a divorce. She says she's in love with someone else. It's cruel. It hurts to hear someone you're mad about say that.
3: Yeah, sure, I know.
1: And, Dave, I've got a confession to make.
3: Confession?
1: About 6 months ago, when Lydia first began to talk divorce, I hired a detective.
3: Huh?
1: What's the matter, Dave?
3: Well, nothing's the matter.
1: Well, I thought... Well, here's the confession, Dave, and it's a nasty one. That detective told me you were the man Lydia was in love with.
3: Me?
1: Oh, I knew it was impossible. You're married. You have a wonderful wife, a great boy. You're not the kind of a guy who would do his friend dirt. When the detective told me, my first reaction... never mind that, Dave. It's all water under the bridge.
3: What do you mean, water under the bridge? If you suspect me of having anything to do with Lydia...
1: I just told you. I don't think anything of the kind. Oh, Lydia's attractive and all that, but you're my friend, Dave. You're my partner. Oh, look. How about a drink?
3: No. No, thanks. No.
1: Look, Dave.
3: I'm looking.
1: Are we friends?
3: Of course we are.
1: Then friends quarrel, but essentially friends agree. We've been close for a long time, Dave, and I want us to stay that way. So, look, here's an idea. You know my place on the lake?
3: I've heard you talk about it.
1: I'm going up there this afternoon for the weekend. Lydia's got things to do in town, and I thought it'd be a good idea for you to come along.
3: Well,
1: think of it, an island right smack in the middle of the lake. Complete isolation. The ducks will be flying over this time of year. We can bring them down in dozens.
3: But I don't have any stuff here I can take up.
1: Oh, you go home now, and I'll drive by and pick you up in, say, 2 hours at 5. How's that?
3: Well, you don't even give a guy time.
1: We can be up there by 7:30, cook ourselves a nice dinner. Ah, the life.
3: Well, I guess I might as well.
1: Ah, that's a boy, Dave. You'll love it. I give you my word. You'll never want to get off the island.

0: Gordon.
1: Who?
0: Gordon Penrose, your brother-in-law.
1: Oh, what do you want?
0: I want to have a talk with you, Bob. Good long talk.
1: Well, if it's got anything to do with my sister wanting a divorce, you can save your breath. I'm back of her 100%. And what's
0: You haven't heard my side of the story, Bob, if you'd only listen.
1: Listen? Yeah, I'll listen. I'll listen to you lie about what you did with the money in Lydia's trust fund.
0: What do you mean?
1: I've been checking into your handling of that account. Or I should say your mishandling. Well, you're nothing better than a common thief. And I'm going to see that they put you away like
0: that. Bob, please, there's a lot to explain, more than I can say over the phone. Look, Bob, I've got a suggestion to make.
1: Go ahead.
0: I want you to come up to my place on the island this weekend.
1: This weekend?
0: My partner, Dave Copeland.
1: Oh, him.
0: Yeah, he's going to be there, but he won't be in the way for long.
1: Why don't we just get together in town?
0: Oh, this way we can do some other things. A little hunting, for instance.
1: Hunting? For what?
0: Well, for ducks, ostensibly.
1: Ostensibly?
0: Did I say ostensibly? I meant obviously. Obviously.

0: Who's that?
1: Your beloved husband. You remember, Lydia, the man you sometimes see coming and going in your apartment, or at least one of the men.
0: Ha ha, very funny, Gordon. Just what are you doing home now?
1: Just want to give you the good news that I'll be away this weekend.
0: Oh, I'm on the verge of tears.
1: Yeah, I thought you would be. I'm not deserting you, however. I'm just going up to the island for the weekend with a couple of people you know.
0: Who?
1: Interested? Well, one of them is your dear brother, Bob. And the other, no one other than... say, what rhymes with other... lover, yes, lover.
0: What's all this nonsense?
1: Oh, nothing, nothing. I was just going to mention that I'm also taking up Dave Copeland.
0: Dave?
1: He's never been up there, has he? Well,
0: you and your filthy mind.
1: Our trained legal mind, my dear. Oh, we're going to have a cozy time, all three of us, sitting around the fire, going out hunting.
0: Hunting?
1: Certainly, ducks, things like that.
0: Oh, no. No, I know
1: it. Well, Lydia, you don't think... Oh, Lydia, no, how could you?
0: Why, you... I know what you're up to.
1: You don't think that I'm your own husband.
0: Why, you horrible...
1: Lydia, how could you? How could you?

0: David, this is Lydia.
1: Yes, I know.
0: I've just spoken to Gordon.
1: Oh, my dear partner.
0: He told me you're going up to the island with him.
1: Yes, that's right.
0: Oh, Dave, you mustn't go. You can't go up there with him.
1: Why shouldn't I go?
0: Because he hates you.
1: And I hate him, too. So what?
0: Oh, Dave, I can't.
1: No, just a second, Lydia. I've told you before, our little affair is over. I can't have you interfering in everything I do.
0: Dave!
1: I'm sorry, Lydia, but, well, you know, I've got a family to think of. Now, forget it. I'll be okay.
0: You idiot. He once told me that if he ever wanted to commit a murder, a hunting accident...
1: It would be the way he'd do it. Now, just calm yourself, Lydia. Think this thing through.
0: Think it through?
1: Yes. Hunting. You know, a thing like that can work both ways. Can't it?

0: Wait a minute, I'm coming. Lydia, what in the world...
1: Bob, I had to come.
0: Oh, come in, sis. Now, what's up?
1: Gordon just told me you're going up to the island with him.
0: Yeah, that's right. And, Dave Copeland's coming along, too. I'm expecting them any minute.
1: Bob, you can't. You can't let them
0: Look,
1: go.
0: Look, sis, I want to ask you something.
1: Yes?
0: About Dave Copeland. I know you're in love with him.
1: Well, oh, that is...
0: Oh, I get around and hear things. But I also heard something else which disturbs me.
1: What?
0: I heard that Dave Copeland has been just kidding you along.
1: It's a lie.
0: I heard it from someone I trust.
1: I don't care where you heard it. It's not true.
0: I hope you're right, because you're my sister, and the way I feel right now...
1: Please, Bob. Let's not talk about it.
0: Well, then it is true.
1: No, no. Oh, I don't care what's true or what isn't true. Just don't let them go there.
0: Don't let them go? Why not?
1: Because Gordon, he wants to use hunting as an excuse, a blind to kill someone.
0: I thought he made that quite evident. Why, he might even want to kill me.
1: You?
0: But don't worry about me. That thing, hunting, it works both ways.
1: That's what he said.
0: He? Who, Gordon?
1: No, yes. Oh, Lord, please, I'm so confused. Just promise me you won't go. That you'll stop Dave from going.
0: Nonsense, Lydia. I wouldn't do that for anything. After all, a chance like this comes only once in a lifetime.

0: And so, mystery fans, that was Act One of The Four Fatal Jugglers. Oh, I can think of pleasanter situations than being on that island with three potential killers.
1: I'll say, and so can I, Mr. Barnes.
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7: Here's your WTLO forecast. I'm staff meteorologist Megan Mulford. Overcast with fog tonight with a chance for drizzle. Lows level off around 57. West winds 5 to 10 miles an hour. Mainly clear skies and foggy early tomorrow, 82. Clear skies develop with fog at times. Tomorrow night, 57. With your WTLO forecast, I'm staff meteorologist Megan Mulford. Right now, it's 63 degrees.
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0: And now this is Jeffrey Barnes returning you to Act Two of The Four Fatal Jugglers.

0: Terrific drive up to the island, isn't it? Wonderful scenery.
1: Yeah, what you can see of it. Why don't you slow down, Gordon?
0: I'm not going so fast. A little over 60, that's all. I generally get it up around 65 or 70 along here.
2: Crying out loud, Gordon, what's eating you? You're taking these curves on two wheels.
0: You always want to give it the gas going around curves. Get better traction that way.
2: Never mind that. Slow it down, will you?
1: Yeah, this is getting me nervous.
0: We want to get there by dark. I hate to drive after dark.
2: Keep this up and you won't have a chance to. Come on, Gordon. Have a heart. Take it easy.
1: My nerves are getting shot. Slow down, will you, before you get us all killed?
0: Get you killed? You, Bob, my own brother-in-law, and Dave, my partner and best friend in the world? Now, why would I want to do a thing like that?

0: Well, this is it. Yep, we made it in good time.
1: Ah, it's a miracle.
0: That's the landing. See the island out there? That's it. Only 100 yards out, but really isolated. Hey, y'all boys, this way, down the path here.
1: Oh, is that how we get out to the island? In that rowboat?
0: No, not exactly, Dave. We use the canoe. The rowboat belongs to some other people.
1: I can't go in a canoe.
0: Why not?
1: Well, you know I can't swim. Those things can go over.
0: Dave, you know I'm a good swimmer. Just sit in the middle of the boat and nothing will happen. Am I right, Bob?
2: I guess so, but I...
0: And even if it does go over, I can rescue you. Can't I? Well, why don't you guys get settled now? You can bunk in there, and I'll take the cot out here.
1: You're not going to be comfortable on that.
0: Ah, sure I am. I even sleep on the floor sometimes. I like to rough it. How about you, Bob? Think you'll like it here?
3: It looks all right.
0: Well, go on. You guys stow away your stuff, and I'll fix up something to eat.
3: Something to eat?
0: Well, sure. We got to eat, don't we? I'm so hungry, I could eat a horse. How about you, Dave?
1: Well, I could eat, I guess. But, say, Gordon, let me rustle up the grub, huh?
3: No, Dave. Let's make that my job. What do you say?
0: You guys haven't ever had any of my cooking. I'll make you some grub that you'll never forget.
3: Gordon, I'm the best bachelor cook you ever saw. Just let me handle that skillet.
1: Now, Bob, I've had 10 years watching my wife in the kitchen. I'd like to see what I learn.
0: Dave, no experimenting on us. I'm the host. It's only fair that I should labor over this hot kerosene stove. Boy, you guys are really casting a horrible reflection on my cooking. The way you act, one would think you're afraid you couldn't survive it.
3: Dave.
1: Yeah?
3: Come on outside a minute, will you?
1: What for?
3: I want to talk to you. Come on.
1: Okay, Bob. I think I know what's on your mind.
3: You think so?
1: Yes. You want to form a defensive alliance against Gordon. You feel the way I do that Gordon has some purpose in bringing us up here. And I don't know what he has against me. He's a strange guy.
3: Mm-hmm.
1: But I know you're Lydia's brother, and perhaps he blames you for the divorce.
3: Oh, sure. If he doesn't blame you, that is.
1: What do you mean?
3: Skip it, Dave. I know you've been going around with my sister.
1: Why?
3: I don't bother to deny it. The only thing I want to know is, what are you going to do about her?
1: Do about her? What do you expect me to do?
3: She's getting a divorce. She's setting herself free. What about you?
1: Now, listen, Bob. I don't see where this is any of your business.
3: I'm aware of all that. But I'm a few years older than Lydia. And I've been taking care of my sister for quite some time. She's giving up a lot because she thinks she loves you. What about you?
1: I don't have to discuss this with you.
3: All right. I think you made yourself clear. I'm going to turn in soon. I'd like to be kind of fresh and steady when we go hunting tomorrow. Good night, Dave.
1: Bob, wait a second.
3: Skip it.
1: Bob. Oh, the devil with him.
4: Dave.
1: Huh?
4: Dave.
1: Who's that? Lydia.
5: Good Lord.
4: I had to come, Dave. I had to stop you.
1: Stop me?
4: From getting killed. I rented a car and drove up here. There was a rowboat at the landing.
1: Well, you just take that rowboat and get off this island.
4: Dave, no, I can't. I won't go unless you come with me. And if you love me...
1: I don't love you.
4: Dave.
1: I thought I made that pretty clear.
4: I've been a fool, haven't I? You were just a little bored with your marriage.
1: So were you. And so we got together. But, good Lord, why does it have to be blown up into some great Shakespearean tragedy? Why can't we just let the whole thing be finished? Over.
4: Because I'm in love with you, Dave. Or I was.
1: Well, it's fine. You were, now you're not. Why don't we just be friends? Surely we've got the basis of a friendship.
4: Friendship? You think I would ever like you?
1: Lydia.
4: No, you just don't understand, do
1: Lydia,
4: you?
1: Please, forget it, can't you?
4: No, I can't. You don't know me, you never have, because you're always so concerned with yourself. No, Dave, no. I'm going to make you as unhappy as you're making me at this moment.
1: Great Scott, keep it down.
4: I'm going to make you pay for this.
1: You sound like something out of a cheap novel.
4: Cheap? I'm going to make you look cheap. I'm going to make you so miserable you'll wish that... Gordon.
0: Don't stop on my account. Go on. I like to hear lovers quarrel. Go on, tell him the rest. Tell him you'll make him wish he'd never been born.
1: Gordon, listen.
0: Shut up, you. My friend. Go on, dear wife. Finish your farewell address. You mustn't let me interrupt you. I never have till now.
4: Oh, Lord, how I hate men. All of you.
0: Oh, now, let's not go to extremes. There are good and bad in every sex, I always say.
4: You've certainly got a peculiar...

0: I'm a clutch. Oh, Lord. Hey, you guys, wake up. Come on, come on, get up.
1: Oh. Yeah.
0: It's 5 o'clock. Come on, Dave. Oh, let me sleep. It's too cold.
1: Oh, I'm sleepy.
2: You'll feel better in a few minutes. You want to bag a few ducks, don't you?
0: Okay.
2: Come on, Bob, off and on them.
1: Oh, I'm stiff as a board.
2: Well, we got a fine, exciting day ahead of us. You don't want to miss any of it.
1: That's right, I don't. What time is it?
0: 5 o'clock.
1: Oh, no. I'm going to get Lydia up.
2: And what for?
1: I want to get her out of here.
2: Oh, you can do that when we come back from hunting.
1: No, I want to get her out of here right now. Lydia? Lydia?
2: Better let her sleep. She must be all knocked out. Let her sleep.
1: Oh, no. Lydia, it's time to get... Lydia?

0: This is Jeffrey Barnes again. In just a moment, we'll bring you Act 3 of The Four Fatal Jugglers. Now, a word from George Putnam.
1: One thing to remember about the most common type of dandruff is that many outstanding authorities say it is not a natural condition, but actually is caused by a germ called Pityrosporum ovale. Now, the only way you can get real relief is to destroy this germ. And simply washing or brushing away loose dandruff won't do it. But double dandrine will. Yes, double dandrine really works because it gets at the cause of this dandruff and kills it. Actually kills the germ on contact. Results with double dandrine have been remarkable even in many stubborn cases. And the thing that makes double dandrine so amazingly effective is a special ingredient, an active antiseptic that's so wonderfully efficient many hospitals use it. In double dandrine, we call it Alzam. So stop trying to combat this dandruff with ineffective methods that actually are no better than plain water. Use double dandrine and destroy the cause. Get double dandrine tomorrow. Your money back if not satisfied.

0: dead. My sister. Oh, God.
1: A knife. Right through her back. She must have been sleeping. You ought to know, Gordon.
2: What do you mean by that, Dave?
1: That's your knife, isn't it?
2: Of course it's my knife, but don't be absurd. I didn't kill her. Bob, you don't think I killed her?
3: Well, Gordon, didn't you?
2: No, I swear it. Why should I?
1: Why?
2: All right. I know what you're both thinking.
3: No, you don't, Gordon.
2: I'm going for the police. You stay here with her. I'll go across the lake.
1: No, you won't. You think we're going to let you make a getaway, Gordon?
2: I'm not trying to make a getaway, Dave. One of the two of you killed her.
1: Just stay where you are.
4: Where the devil did you get that revolver?
1: I brought it up with me, just in case.
2: You're not going to keep me here, Dave. Not a victim to your tender mercies. I'm going for the police. If you want to come with me, fine. If not, stay here.
1: You know I can't swim. You know I can't go in that canoe with you.
2: There's the rowboat. Come on, if you want.
1: Gordon, I warn you, don't take another step.
2: Oh, don't be melodramatic.
1: All right, Gordon, you asked for it.
0: You crazy idiot.
3: Gordon. Gordon. Dave. You killed him.
1: Bob. You saw he was trying to get away.
3: Yeah, I saw. We better get out of here, off this island. We'll have to go to the police.
1: You'll back me up?
3: Dave, put the gun away, huh?
1: Huh? Oh, yeah, sure. But, Bob, you will tell them just what happened.
3: Yeah, you can depend on me. I'll let them know everything.
1: Oh, that's funny. Lydia must have taken the rowboat to get here, but it's gone.
3: She might have had someone row her. Oh, no, there it is.
1: Where?
3: Floating out there. See it near the other shore? Must have gotten loose.
1: Well, she probably didn't tie it tightly.

0: poor Lydia.
1: Yeah, poor Lydia. Well, we'll have to use the canoe.
0: Couldn't you swim out and get the rowboat?
1: And waste all that time? You just get up in front, in the bow, and sit steady. We'll be okay.
0: All right.
1: Okay?
0: Okay. Push off. Bob, I had to shoot him, you know that.
2: Of course you had to. I'd have done the same thing if I'd been you.
0: Sure you would. He was getting away.
2: Call the police.
0: Yes, that's what he said. Could you imagine him calling the police after...
1: After what?
0: After he killed her.
1: But he didn't kill her.
0: What?
1: I said he didn't kill her.
0: But then... And that means you did.
1: Oh, no. It means you did.
0: You're kidding, aren't you?
1: Would I kid about my sister's murder? No, you got up in the middle of the night while we were sleeping. It was easy to take Gordon's knife. Oh, I see you still have the revolver.
0: Yes. And I wouldn't miss at about 8 feet.
1: Funny, you hold it in your left hand.
0: So what? I'm left-handed. It's a silly thing to be talking about at a time like this.
1: Not so silly. You see, if you'll consider the position of my sister's bed in that room and the direction of the stab wound, you'd know that she was stabbed by a left-handed man.
0: Very neat. And you figured it out all by yourself. Only you're not going to be able to tell anyone else.
1: You're not going to shoot me.
0: You think not, huh?
1: No, you can't. Because if you shoot me, I'll topple over. I'll capsize the canoe, and you can't swim, Dave. You can't swim, and you don't want to drown. That's a pretty horrible way of dying. So now give me the gun. Just throw it on the bottom. I'm going to rock the canoe, Dave. A little more each time, and if you don't throw the gun by the time I count five, I'm going to turn it over. One.
3: Cut it out.
1: Two. A little harder, Dave.
3: Bob, you're wrong.
1: Three. It's going to go, Dave. You're going to be drowned.
3: Billy's sake, stop it.
1: Four. This is it, Dave. Throw me the gun. Throw me the gun. Here, take it. That's it, Dave. It's showing good sense. Now, a few more strokes, and we'll be on the beach.
3: Bob, listen.
1: Shut up. All right, get out.
0: Huh?
1: Go on, get out.
0: Look, Bob. You've got to take my word.
1: Just keep quiet. I'm not interested. You know, you had me scared out there.
0: Scared?
1: I thought I'd never live to see you burn for killing Lydia and Gordon. But I bluffed you, Dave.
0: Bluffed me?
1: When I rocked the canoe. 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

0: This is Jeffrey Barnes again, bringing down the final curtain on tonight's mystery theater of Paul Monash's The Four Fatal Jugglers.
1: The original music for the mystery theater was composed and conducted by Alexander Semler. Alan Hewitt was starred, and John Sylvester, Charlotte Manson, and Grant Richards featured. Any resemblance between the names and characters used on Mystery Theater and any actual persons, living or dead, is purely coincidental.

0: And now this is Dan Seymour again, saying good night.
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2: Four Fatal Jugglers, as presented on the Mole Mystery Theater on November 14th, 1947. The role of criminologist Jeffrey Barnes, voiced by Bernard Linrow. Meanwhile, the lead actor in that production, Alan Hewitt, was a New York City native who was just 15 when he began attending the prestigious Ivy League school, Dartmouth College. During the Second World War, he worked for the Armed Forces Radio Service, and he had multiple film and television appearances, seen in the following pictures, among others: That Touch of Mink, Days of Wine and Roses, Sweet Charity, and How to Murder Your Wife. I'm Greg Bell, and up next, it's our weekly visit to Valley Springs for Mary Foster, the editor's daughter. Hang on.
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0: Kroger Bread, the brand new bread with a twist, brings you Mary Foster, the editor's daughter, transcribed. Now, Mary Foster, the editor's daughter. As we look in on the Fosters today, Mary is trying to decide how she'll break the news to George Peters that his fiancée, Jerry Dalton, has disappeared. Mary, her father, and George have just arrived at the house.
13: Go right in, George. Go right in, take off your coat, and make yourself to home.
14: Just the way I used to, huh, Henry? After you, Mary.
15: Thank you.
13: Sir, just the way you used to.
14: Oh, it certainly seems good to be back here. Yes, sir, you two haven't any idea how good it is. You know, many a time in New York I dreamed about it. And now here it is.
15: Well, I guess Bill Nelson was right. But then he usually is. He's been maintaining steadily that the city, any city, was no place for you to be. How about some sandwiches and a cup of coffee, George? And a piece of apple pie.
14: Oh, that sounds fine to me, Mary. There wasn't any diner on the train, so I'll admit I'm rather hungry.
13: Say, listen, why don't we all go out in the kitchen? You don't mind eating out there, do you, George?
15: Dad, after all, we do have a dining room.
14: Oh, the kitchen's the place, Mary. He's quite right. You know, there's a certain homey something about a kitchen that you don't find anywhere else in a house. Look, I'll be right with you just as soon as I make a phone call. I got to talk to that girl of mine.
15: Oh, well, George, I don't think you'll find her in.
14: No? So she's found another man, has she? I get it.
15: No, it isn't that, but... Well, she was a little bit annoyed when she learned that you were arriving in Valley Springs tonight without letting her know.
14: Well, I wanted to surprise her, but who told her about that?
15: She was here at the house when Bill Nelson came over. When she found out that you'd phoned him you were coming in tonight, well, she just didn't like it.
13: Oh, listen, she'll get over it. No need to make an issue out of it, Mary.
15: Darling, I'm not making an issue of it. I'm merely trying to explain to George why he probably won't find Jerry in.
14: I suppose I should have told her at that. But where is she, Mary? I'll phone her or go see her.
15: Well, you see, we don't know.
13: Oh, she might be home by now, child. Listen, why not let George call and find out?
14: Oh, just a minute. Let's get this straight. What do you mean, Mary, when you say you don't know where Jerry is?
15: Well, just that. Jerry was supposed to have had supper with us here tonight. She was lying down in my room resting, and when Dad went to call her, she wasn't there. We phoned over to Amelia's thinking she might have gone home, but Amelia said she hadn't seen her.
14: She hasn't showed up at home since supper time?
15: Well, she hadn't up to just before train time. We phoned again before going down to meet you.
14: Can't say I like the sound of that.
13: Well, why don't you give Amelia a call, George? She might be there by now. Most likely she is.
14: Yeah, Henry, I think I will.
13: Yeah.
14: Give me Amelia Cobb Parrish's residence, will you, please?
13: Now, if I was you, boy, I wouldn't get myself all worried about this. I mean, maybe, Jerry, she just started out to go for a walk, and she called in to see somebody she knew. Yes, it wouldn't surprise me if that's the way it would turn out to be.
14: Well, I wouldn't think so much about it, Henry, if she hadn't left here before supper. Didn't she give you any idea at all she was going out?
15: No.
14: Can't understand. Oh, hello, Amelia. This is George Peters. Oh, pretty well, thanks. How are you? Oh, that's good. What's that? Jerry, no, she's not with me. I'm over at the Fosters, and I'm calling because I thought she might have gotten home by now. I see. Yeah, I am too. Okay, Amelia, I'll be seeing you. Bye. Not so good. Haven't you any idea where she could be, Mary?
15: Well, of course she might have gone to the movie. She does sometimes go.
13: Now, you hark to me, George. If you'll take my advice, the first thing to do is for you to eat something. The three of us can sit down and talk the matter over while you're eating, and maybe, you know, we can hit on the answer.
14: Well, if you don't mind, Henry, I think I'd better start out and see if I can find Jerry. I'll admit this has got me a little bit disturbed.
15: Well, of course it has.
14: So maybe I can postpone the eating.
13: Well,
14: if she just hadn't left here before supper without saying anything to you, that doesn't sound like Jerry.
15: Well, why don't you and I start out and look for her, George? I left the car out front of the house just for that purpose.
13: But the point is, where are you going to look?
15: Well, Jerry may have taken a walk up by the lake. She's done that before on clear nights like this. She loves to look across the water to the mountains.
14: Just can't understand it.
15: Well, come on, George. Won't help matters any for us to stay here and talk about it. Do you want to come along, Dad? Della's upstairs, so the children will be all right.
13: No. I guess perhaps it'd be better for me to stay home, child. Just in case Jerry might decide to telephone here.
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21: Here's your WTLO forecast. I'm staff meteorologist Megan Mulford. Overcast skies with fog tonight with a slight chance for drizzle. Lows around 57. Winds out of the west, 5 to 10 miles an hour. Highs around 82. Tomorrow, becoming mainly sunny with fog and spots early. Lows level off around 57. Tomorrow night, clear skies develop with fog at times. With our WTLO forecast, I'm staff meteorologist Megan Mulford. Currently, it's 63 degrees.
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14: Mary, I'd like to ask you a question, and I'd like a straight answer, too.
15: Yes?
14: Do you think Jerry really cares enough for me to want to marry me?
15: Yes, I do, George. I don't think there's any question at all about it.
14: I was wondering whether or not this disappearance of hers might have some basis of fact in her realization that she didn't care enough for me.
15: No, I'd say that hasn't anything to do with it. It couldn't possibly have.
14: Of course, Jerry did have quite a crush on Bill Nelson, even when I first started taking her out. There's no point trying to kid myself that she didn't.
15: Not a bit. You're quite right, George. She did have a crush on Bill. But she's over that now.
14: Are you sure, Mary?
15: I'm positive. She was so worried when you wired her that you were changing your plans. What you meant, of course, was that you were coming back to Valley Springs. But at the time, she didn't know that. And of course, as any girl would, she jumped to the conclusion that you'd had a change of heart about her. And she was just miserable, George. You really should have given her more information than that.
14: Yeah, I know it, Mary. Old Joe Bungle, that's me.
15: Well, next time you will. Oh, George, I've just thought of something.
14: Hmm?
15: This lakefront lot here belongs to Bill. He bought it some time ago, and he's planning to build a camp later on.
14: Yeah?
15: Meanwhile, he keeps a rowboat down at his dock, and he's told all of us, including Jerry, that any time we want to use it to just help ourselves.
14: You think maybe Jerry took a walk up here and then decided to go out for a row on the lake?
15: It's possible.
14: Well, let's go.
15: Of course, she may not have done anything of the sort, but... George, Come here.
14: What is it, Mary?
15: Look down there in the sand.
14: What?
15: If that isn't the print of the heel of a girl's shoe, I miss my guess. Wait a minute. Light a match, will you?
14: Yeah.
15: The moonlight isn't quite enough to be sure. Yes, that's just what it is.
14: Sure enough. And there's another, recently made, too. Suppose we take a look at the dock.
15: Boat's not there, George. I think we found the answer. Jerry came up here and went out for a row on the lake.
14: See anything of a boat out there?
15: No, not at the moment, but... Say, isn't that a boat out there by that little island?
14: Huh? Where?
15: Over there.
14: Yeah. Yeah, it looks like one.
15: Yes, it is. Whoever it is seems to be going ashore on the island.
23: Jerry! Oh, Jerry! Jerry Dalton, it's me! George!
15: Well, if it's Jerry, she's not answering.
14: You suppose she heard me?
15: Of course.
14: Mary, I'm going out to that island.
15: What do you mean you're going out to the island? How?
14: I'm going to swim out.
15: But my gosh,
14: it isn't
15: George.
14: More than a quarter of a mile, Mary. I can swim it easily. I don't know, but I've got a hunch something's radically wrong. I mean, I've had the thought in mind ever since you told me that maybe Jerry's under one of those mental lapses she used to have. And I'm pretty sure that's Jerry out there. Anyhow, I'll blame soon find out.
13: Well, my gracious. You've been gone about 3 hours, Mary. Did you find her?
15: Yes, Dad.
13: Oh, good. Great. Was she all right?
15: Oh, yes. She was very sweet and apologetic. First, I was very angry.
13: Well, what's the story? Where did you find her?
15: Well, now, wait a minute. Let me sit down for a minute. She was out on an island.
13: Island?
15: You know that little island directly in front of Bill Nelson's camp lot?
13: She was out there?
15: Mm-hmm.
13: What in thunderation possessed her to go out there?
15: Well, the gist of the matter seems to be that she wanted to teach George a lesson. She was very much put out because he hadn't told her about coming to Valley Springs or when he was coming or anything about it. And so she decided the best way to teach him such a lesson was to frighten him. It didn't seem to occur to her that she was also going to frighten the rest of us. Anyway, she got the idea of going up to Bill's lot and borrowing his boat while she was taking her rest up in my room. So she got up and left the house very quietly, making sure that none of us saw her.
13: Oh, that little snipe. I swear, that was kind of a mean trick at that. But what was she going to do if you and George hadn't found her? Was she going to roll around the lake all night or stay on that island and catch her death of cold or what?
15: Oh, I haven't the least idea. But it'll be a miracle if George doesn't catch a bad cold out of this. He swam out to that island.
13: He swam?
15: Yes. There wasn't any other boat available, and he didn't want to take the time to go down to the foot of the lake to rent one. So he swam out. And sure enough, there was Jerry sitting on a rock on the island and staring out over the water. She was pretty frightened herself when she realized what she'd done. Anyway, that's the story, Dad.
13: Well, I should say somebody ought to take that girl across their checkered apron and spank her. Where are they now, Jerry and George?
15: Over to Amelia's. Guy, wasn't that a crazy stunt, though?
13: Awful. Awful. Of course, I guess what we all had in mind was that Jerry had had one of them mental lapses. Amnesia fits. Otherwise, we wouldn't have done so much worrying about her.
15: Yes, that's just it. She realizes now, though, and she's very repentant about it. I drove them to Amelia's, and Jerry was apologizing to me all the way over. That is, whenever George would give her a chance to talk.
13: Wasn't he mad?
15: George? No, he never gets mad. He was just relieved that he'd found her. In a way, I suppose it may be a good thing. It's made them realize how much they mean to each other.
13: Yeah. So now they're going to have a double wedding, are they? Jerry and George and Amelia and Tom.
15: Well, I think that's what Amelia would like, Dad, but I'm not so sure about Jerry. But I'm not going to worry about that right now. Ooh, I'm too exhausted. That little idiot. Gosh.
0: Will there be a double wedding? Or will Jerry insist on her own private wedding? We'll hear more about this next time. Now, in just a moment, Henry Foster will bring us a few words of his homely philosophy. And now, Henry Foster.
13: Well, see, here's one I kind of like. Most of us can learn a lesson from it, too. It goes like this. If you have to criticize a mule, do it to his face. See you soon. Bye.
0: Be sure to tune in tomorrow at the same time for another absorbing transcribed chapter of Mary Foster, the Editor's Daughter.
2: From the late 1940s, that indeed, Mary Foster, the Editor's Daughter. 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I'm Greg Bell, and earlier we had Alan Hewitt starring on the Moley Mystery Theater. And I mentioned he also did TV work. Which brings me to my question. Name the 1960s comedy featuring him as Detective Brennan. It starred Ray Walston as Bill Bigsby's, uncle. I'll name it and then wrap up when radio was right after this break.
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2: 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In the 1960s, he played Detective Brennan in a hit television comedy starring Ray Walston and Bill Bixby. The answer is My Favorite Martian. 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Bewitched and I Dream of Jeannie. 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
8: And here's Clark with the weather. 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
1: News. I'm Jamal Osman. Here's what's happening. Louisiana Republican Senator John Kennedy and Michigan Senate candidate Abdul El-Sayed are trading insults. El-Sayed implied Kennedy belongs to the KKK. Kennedy responded on Fox's Sunday Morning Futures.
2: They also think that Dr. Seuss and Mr. Potato Head are racist, too. Mm. Look, how could I possibly be a racist? I'm not a Democrat. Mine is the party of Lincoln.
1: Meantime, the Gulf Coast is cleaning up after a hurricane.
3: The wind here was just like a freight train or a locomotive. It was so loud.
1: The storm killed two in Florida, two in Alabama, and one in South Carolina. The president is sending help to several southern states impacted by the storm. 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
5: Somerset weather. Here's your WTLO forecast. I'm staff meteorologist Megan Mulford. Overcast skies with fog tonight with a slight chance for drizzle. Lows around 57. Winds out of the west, 5 to 10 miles an hour. Highs around 82. Tomorrow, becoming mainly sunny with fog and spots early. Lows level off around 57. Tomorrow night, clear skies develop with fog at times. With their WTLO forecast, I'm staff meteorologist Megan Mulford. Currently, it's 63 degrees.
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8: I'm Greg Bell, and we begin this time at Madison High School. Then we get dramatic as we make our weekly visit with the adventures of Superman. R. Miss Brooks debuted on radio in 1948 and found overlapping success with the television version that aired from 1952 to 1956. They feature pretty much the same cast. Eve Arden as Connie Brooks, Gail Gordon as Principal Conklin, Jane Morgan as Mrs. Davis, Richard Crenna as Walter, and Gloria McMillan as Harriet. In the episode I'm about to share with you, a new student with special skills comes to Madison High School. I believe he's played by Robert Easton, a then 20-year-old former child actor. It's from March 11th, 1951.
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11: Time once again for another comedy episode of Our Miss Brooks, under the direction of Al Lewis. Well, many of the traditional basketball rivalries were settled during the past week, and Madison High School, where Our Miss Brooks teaches English, was no exception. Their big game with Clay City High was scheduled for Friday night. And last Wednesday morning, while driving her to school, Walter Denton, the team's manager, tried to sell Miss Brooks a ticket.
12: I'm sorry, Walter, but I don't think I'm interested.
13: Don't think you're interested? But, Miss Brooks, that's treason.
12: How much are the seats?
13: $1 apiece.
12: If this be treason, make the most of it. Look, Walter, I don't want you to think that I'm lacking in school spirit. The reason I haven't attended more games this season is because of embarrassment. Our team was just awful. 16 straight defeats, isn't it?
13: This year. Altogether, it's 39. But the important game is Friday night with Clay City.
12: I know. I saw the Clay City game last year. I'll never forget how miserable I felt when I left that gym. The score was Clay City 92, Madison 6.
13: You shouldn't have left. They really clobbered us in the second half.
12: Well, I hope we make a better showing this year, if only to keep our beloved principal's blood pressure from reaching a new high.
13: Well, I don't like to be prematurely optimistic, Miss Brooks, but I met a fellow on our campus yesterday who may make a big difference in the outcome of Friday night's game.
12: You mean through him we have a chance of winning?
13: Definitely.
12: I'm surprised at you, Walter. You should have turned him into the district attorney immediately.
13: This is a kid who went to Clay City High until his folks moved into our district last week. And now he's going to transfer to Madison. And Miss Brooks, the minute he told me his name, I knew he'd be a cinch to make our basketball team. Guess who it was?
9: Lionel Barrymore.
13: I'm serious, Miss Brooks. Now, this guy happens to be the greatest scholastic basketball player in this area. And what a build on him. He must be 6'4".
9: Who is this super kid, Walter?
13: Well, his name is Tex Barton. Of course, Tex is just a nickname because his family came to Clay City from Texas.
9: Sounds reasonable.
13: His real name is Vic Barton. Don't you remember the fellow who scored over 50 points against us in the game last year?
9: Well, now that you mention it, I do remember a boy named Vic Barton.
13: Well, Tex Barton and Vic Barton are the same person.
9: No wonder he's so tall.
13: Well, here we are, Miss Brooks. Oh, say, I think that's Tex gone toward school now. After you, Miss Brooks.
9: Thanks, Walter.
13: Hey, wait up, Tex. I want to talk to you.
14: Well, if it ain't Walter Denton, I'm sure glad to... Oh, excuse me, ma'am. I reckon you're Walter's mother.
9: Have another reckon on me.
13: This is Miss Brooks, Tex. She teaches English here.
14: English?
9: Yes, it's a language spoken just north of Texas. Well, I've got to be getting in now. Nice to have met you, Tex.
14: Most people feel that way. We really didn't meet hardly. Would you mind if I joined you after school and we chinned for a spell?
9: Well, I'm afraid I'll have to take my chin home after school. I've got to help Mrs. Davis fix dinner tonight.
14: Now, that's awful decent of you, ma'am. I'll be happy to have dinner with you.
9: Huh?
14: You see, my folks will be out visiting tonight. After I spend what I got on me for lunch, I won't be able to afford no dinner unless I gets me an invite. Mm-hmm. And, of course, down home, we don't think twice about sharing a grub with a stranger. Yes, sir, there's nothing like splitting your chow to help you get acquainted.
9: Well, get a pencil. I'll tell you how to get to my chuck wagon.
13: That won't be necessary, Miss Brooks. I'll bring Tex over myself at 6 o'clock sharp. And ma'am thanks a heap for the invite.
9: You're welcome, Hoppy.
13: Miss Brooks, suppose you take Tex into Mr. Conklin's office. You can help him get registered real quick. And speed is of the essence, as you know.
9: Yes, I do. All right, Walter, you park your car and I'll take Tex in with me.
14: That's mighty obliging of you, ma'am. Do you think the principal will be willing to swear me in this morning?
9: Well, it's all according to his mood, Tex. I can promise you one thing, though. When we get to his office, you'll either be sworn in or at. Mr. Conklin's office is right down this hall, Tex.
15: Well, all right, Daddy, but you don't have to bite my head off. Hello, Miss Brooks. Daddy's having one of his tantrums again. Well, what have we here?
9: Oh, this is Tex Barton, Harriet. Tex, this is Harriet Conklin.
14: Howdy.
15: Hello. You're a long one, aren't you?
14: Some, ma'am.
15: And cuter than most. Are you going to be a student here?
14: I sure hope so. Now.
15: Say, you're really something.
14: I try to be. And if I ain't too bold, miss, I wouldn't exactly call you a little old lump of sugar, but I wouldn't want to leave you too close to my little old Pinto either.
9: I know what to tell my little old stomach. Now, you'll have to excuse us, Harriet. We've got to see your father right away.
15: All right, Miss Brooks. See you later, Tex.
14: Goodbye.
16: Who goes there?
9: Two friends, sir. Two unarmed friends.
16: Come in.
9: Good morning, Mr. Conklin. I wouldn't disturb you, sir, but it's quite important.
16: One moment, please. So it's finally happened, Miss Brooks. Mr. Boynton has taken you to the zoo once too often.
9: The zoo?
16: look now, but one of the giraffes has followed you to school.
9: Tex, I'd like you to meet Madison's principal, Mr. Osgood Conklin.
17: Howdy.
16: What do you know? It talks. Now, what can I do for you, and please be brief?
9: I thought you might check his transfer papers, Mr. Conklin. Tex wants to enroll as soon as possible.
16: Well, I suppose that can be arranged. From what high school are you transferring?
17: Clay City.
16: Fine. I'm always happy to meet any boy who comes from... Clay City?
17: Yes, sir. Our principal, Mr. Brill, told me a lot about you, Mr. Conklin. But I'm glad to meet you anyhow.
16: Oh, you are. Miss Brooks, kindly remove this elongated Saint Bernard from my office.
17: Now, hold on there. Who are you calling a Saint Bernard?
9: Oh, don't be angry, Tex. Mr. Conklin didn't mean anything derogatory. You two have got to be friends. Now go ahead, Tex. Give him your paw. I mean, shake hands.
17: Step aside, ma'am. Now, listen to me, Mr. Conklin.
16: Listen to me. You go right back to Jason Brill and tell him we don't want any of his Clay City dunces cluttering up Madison.
9: Oh, please, Mr. Conklin. You can't know on this short notice whether Tex is a dunce or not.
17: That's right. You ain't got no proof, no how. But if you don't want me to go to your school, I'll just go right on back to Clay City.
9: Oh, wait, Tex. You'll be glad to welcome Tex into Madison, Mr. Conklin, if you'll just let me tell you why you've got to accept him.
16: I have got to accept no one. Madison High is my kingdom, Miss Brooks, and the choice of the subjects therein is my choice and mine alone. The interview is at an end.
9: But, Mr. Conklin...
16: That is all dismissed!
9: Aye, aye, sir. Come on, Tex. I'll show you to the door. Tex, I'll talk to him alone and bring you back when he's in a better mood.
17: Okay, Miss Brooks. You've sure been mighty decent to me, ma'am. Hasta la vista.
9: Mm-hmm. Adios, hombre. Mr. Conklin... Sir. Sire.
18: Yes?
9: Far be it from me to question your motives, but I'm afraid you've hurt that boy's feelings.
16: Well, perhaps I was a bit harsh with the lad, but he caught me at a bad time. I just hung up on Jason Brill when you both arrived. That malevolent old devil phoned just to taunt me about the basketball game Friday night. He got me so upset, I bet him a new hat on the outcome of the game. Before I remembered the results of last year's contest.
9: That was disastrous, wasn't it?
16: They clobbered us. I dug up the newspaper account of the game from my file. I've got it right here. Now, look at this headline. Clay City ekes out victory over Madison 124-7.
9: That must have been quite a second half. There's an interesting subhead, too. It says, wild-eyed spectator leaps on court and bites basketball. Ushers eject Osgood Conklin.
16: That story is a bald-faced lie.
9: I know it is, Mr. Conklin. I was there. You bit the referee.
16: I merely broke his whistle. What burns me up the most, though, is this reminder that after the game, Madison was presented with the symbol of defeat, Cornelius the Goat.
9: Let's see. Oh, here's that part. Cornelius must be fed and housed on the campus of the losing team for the entire school year. After 4 years of defeat, the goat becomes the permanent property of the humiliated institution. Well, that's a switch on a loving cup.
16: Let me remind you, Miss Brooks, that Madison has lost 3 games in a row to Clay City. If we lose this one, that bleating monstrosity will be on our hands forever.
9: Mr. Conklin, do you remember a boy named Barton who scored over 50 points against us for Clay City?
16: Barton. Oh, of course I remember now. He ran us ragged.
9: Well, that happens to be Tex Barton, the boy you just gave the old heave-ho.
16: What? And he wanted to transfer to Madison? Miss Brooks. Dear Miss Brooks. We've got to do something. You've got to do something. Anything.
9: Calm down, Mr. Conklin. All isn't lost.
12: He's coming to my house for dinner tonight, and I'm sure I can undo some of the damage your temper has done.
16: That is my problem, Miss Brooks. I'll be happy to have dinner at your house tonight. After all, in Texas, we always say there's nothing like splitting your chow to help get better acquainted.
12: So I've heard. And the way I figure, Eff and I can wrestle up enough grub, we might get so well acquainted we'd never have to talk to each other again.
7: We'll be back with Eve Arden, starring in Our Miss Brooks, right after this short break.
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5: Somerset weather. Here's your WTLO forecast. I'm staff meteorologist Megan Mulford. Overcast skies with fog tonight with a slight chance for drizzle. Lows around 57. Winds out of the west, 5 to 10 miles an hour. Highs around 82. Tomorrow, becoming mainly sunny with fog and spots early. Lows level off around 57. Tomorrow night, clear skies develop with fog at times. With our WTLO forecast, I'm staff meteorologist Megan Mulford. Currently, it's 63 degrees.
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12: Well, when lunchtime arrived, I hurried to the school cafeteria to meet Mr. Boynton for lunch. But he was over 10 minutes late. From the explanation he gave when he did arrive, it was obvious he had been detained by someone even nearer and dearer to his heart than I am.
22: Well, I'm sorry, Miss Brooks, but I had to stop by the gym and untie Cornelius the goat. I'm the only person at school who pays any attention to the poor beast.
12: I know. Pull up a window and sit down.
22: Thank you. Oh, before I forget, I brought a little surprise in for you. It's a box of French chocolates.
12: For me? But it isn't my birthday or Christmas or anything.
22: I know it. Can't I give you a box of candy if I feel like it?
12: You certainly can, and it's very sweet of you, Mr. Boynton. I wish I could do something to show my appreciation.
22: Well, now that you mention it, I'll be very happy to have dinner at your house tonight.
12: Good. For a minute there, I thought I'd have to keep coaxing you. You'll be more than welcome, Mr. Boynton, but I think I should warn you. There'll be quite a crowd over tonight. You see, when I was in Mr. Conklin's office this morning...
22: Oh, Walter Denton told me all about it, Miss Brooks. As I understand it, Mr. Conklin insulted the boy, and now he's got to woo him into playing basketball for Madison. Heavens knows the team can use him, and I'd like to help get him into the fold. What time does the wooing begin, Miss Brooks?
12: Shall we say about 9 o'clock?
22: 9?
12: Yes, I should be able to get rid of Tex by 8:30.
23: Dinner's almost ready, Connie. You've been a big help, dear.
12: But I didn't do anything, Mrs. Davis.
23: I know, but you stayed out of my way all afternoon. Now, you better get back into the living room and join Tex.
12: Oh, he's all right, Mrs. Davis. I gave him last Sunday's funnies to read and a box of French chocolates to nibble on. You know, you wouldn't think to look at that kid that he's Vic Barton, the famous Clay City basketball star.
23: He'd have to be something like that. But why is Mr. Conklin so anxious to get him to enroll at Madison?
12: Oh, it's a long story, Mrs. Davis. I'll give you a rundown after dinner.
14: Oh, pardon me, ladies, but I got a little lonesome in the living room. The Loof-Lerpas are all gone, Miss Brooks.
12: The Loof-Lerpas?
14: Those French candies you gave me to nibble on. I'll set the box on the sink.
17: Is there something I can do to help get chow ready, Miss Davis?
23: Yes, there is, Tex. You can get the silverware out, if you will.
12: Oh, that's the front door. I'll answer it. Just make yourself at home, Tex.
17: I will.
23: Well, Tex, Miss Brooks has told me what a basketball star you were at Clay City.
17: I wonder what made her say that. I'm Vic Barton, Miss Davis. Miss Brooks must have me mixed up with my brother Vince.
23: Oh?
17: Shucks, I never played no varsity basketball at Clay City.
12: Oh, Tex, will you come in here, please? We've got company.
17: Right away, ma'am. I'll be back to help you in a minute, Miss Davis.
23: It's all right, Tex. Take your time.
12: Look who's here, Tex. It's Mr. Conklin.
16: Slip us five, Pod.
17: What's the matter with him?
12: Well, Mr. Conklin wants you to know that... that he was just teasing this morning when he threw you out of his office.
16: Why, of course, my boy. I do that to all new pupils. It's sort of an initiation. Now, although we don't place too much emphasis on athletics at Madison, I just knew you'd want a star in some sport or other, so I brought you this all-wool sweater, and I had your varsity letter sewn on it in advance. You see, a big M.
17: What, Clay City? We always spelled varsity with a V. But if you was only funning this morning and you really want me to join up, I guess I can think it over a spell longer.
16: Please do, my boy.
17: I got to get back to the kitchen now. Miss Davis wants me to get out the silverware.
16: Silverware? And risk cutting those beautiful basket-shooting hands on a sharp knife? I should say not. I'll get the silverware myself.
12: Be right there. Well, come in, Mr. Boynton.
22: Thanks, Miss Brooks. I'm sorry I'm late. Oh, this must be Tex.
17: Howdy.
12: This is Mr. Boynton, Tex.
22: Howdy. I brought this little gift for you. It's sort of a welcome to Madison present.
17: Gosh, what is it, Mr. Boynton?
22: It's a knee pad, a brand new one.
12: Those are the best kind.
17: I'm sure grateful, Mr. Boynton. I'd offer you one of the French chocolates Miss Brooks gave me, but I'm afraid they're plumb gone.
22: French chocolates? Miss Brooks, that's the same candy I gave...
12: Oh, we're doing a big business tonight. Come on in. It's open.
0: Hiya, folks. Here you are, Tex, old boy. Here's a little present for you.
17: For me?
0: Yeah, I noticed you ride a bicycle, so I bought you this master padlock to put on it when you leave it in front of school.
17: You mean somebody might steal it?
12: Please, Tex, that's one thing about Madison High. There's never been a master padlock stolen.

0: Max, would you please put a new light bulb in the kitchen ceiling for me? We don't have a stepladder.
1: I'll be right with you, Miss Davis. Excuse me, folks. I'll be back before you can say Sam Houston.
2: You can say Dick Dallas, too. I've got to talk to Walter. So, you gave this candy to Mr. Boynton, Walter. Would you mind telling me what prompted that unusual action?
3: It's a lie. The fact that Mr. Boynton gave us a biology test this morning, which if I didn't pass would make me ineligible to manage the basketball team Friday night, has nothing to do with it.
2: Walter, I'm surprised at you. Why, that's nothing short of bribery. And I suppose I'll have to reimburse you for the chocolates you indirectly donated.
3: Oh, that won't be necessary, Miss Brooks. I got them for nothing from Mr. Conklin. Only he doesn't know it.
4: What do you mean?
3: Well, I helped Harriet burn some rubbish yesterday, so she told me to help myself to some candy on the way out of her house. Well, I didn't see the jelly bean she meant for me to take, so I just latched onto the box of French chocolates. It wasn't until today that Harriet told me that old Marvel had bought the chocolates for a special occasion. Gee, if he finds out I swiped him, he'll drub me till I'm simple.
2: Oh, that's absurd, Walter. Mr. Conklin wouldn't lay a hand on you.
3: It's not his hand I'm worried about. When he gets through drop-kicking the seat of my pants, he'll look like the lobby of Grauman's Chinese.
2: Well, take it easy, Raffles. Nobody's going to put the finger on you around here.
5: Well, everything's working out just splendidly, Miss Brooks. Hello, Mr. Martin.
6: Good evening, Mr. Conklin.
3: Sir.
5: I have the honor to inform you all of the fact that, thanks to my warm and endearing personality, Tex Barton has consented to enroll at Madison High immediately.
6: Oh, that's wonderful.
2: Oh, congratulations, sir.
3: You're a Lulu Marblehead. I mean, that's great, Mr. Conklin. Just great.
2: Well, this calls for a celebration. Now, you men stay right here. I'll go out and get the dishes to the dinner table. I thought I'd better get the dishes, Mrs. Davis.
0: All right, dear. I just stacked what we'll need on the kitchen table. Did Mr. Conklin tell you the thrilling news about Tex here?
2: Yes, he did. Well, needless to say, Tex, we're all delighted to have Clay City's top basketball star as a Madison pupil.
1: Hold on a minute, Miss Brooks. About that basketball stuff, there's something you ought to know.
0: You mustn't try to carry so many dishes at once, Connie.
2: Oh, I can manage them all. What were you saying, Tex?
1: Well, it's like I was telling Miss Davis. You must have me mixed up with my brother Vince Barton. I never played no basketball for Clay City.
5: We heard a crash. What happened?
6: Hey, what is it, Miss Brooks?
2: Nothing. I merely dropped a few dishes.
3: Oh, let us help you pick them up. Here, I'll take the plates.
6: And I'll take the soup bowls.
5: And I'll take the cups and saucers. You've got to be more careful, Miss Brooks. Here, you can hold this large platter.
2: Thank you.
1: Shucks, I don't know what made Miss Brooks get so skittish all of a sudden.
5: Oh, just forget it, boy. Forget it.
1: I don't understand. All I said to her was that she had me mixed up with my brother Vince and that I never played no basketball for Clay City.

0: Well, let's make it unanimous.
1: Of course, there's one point I think I ought to clear up. I said I never played no basketball for Clay City, but I didn't say I never played no basketball. It's just that this being my freshman year, I wasn't able to straighten out my credits till a couple of weeks ago.
2: Nevertheless, the fact remains.
1: I don't like to brag, but after I worked out with the team for a few days, why, all the coaches agreed my brother Vince was almost as good as I am.
2: Nevertheless, the fact remains. Vince was almost as good as you are?
1: Yes, sir.
0: If I said it once, I'll say it twice. This calls for a celebration. Is dinner ready, Mrs. Davis?
3: Not quite, Connie. It'll take about a half hour yet. Why don't you all go in the living room and wait?
2: Oh, but I'm starved. If I could just take something with me to nibble on, I'd say, what's this? Loofler for chocolates. Well, I see we have another...

0: prankster in our midst.
1: A prankster?
0: Yes, yes. This candy is sold only in novelty shops. I bought mine early this year for fear they'd run out. I'm going to send a box to Jason Brill on April 1st.
1: But I don't understand, Mr. Conklin, what's in the chocolate?
0: What isn't in them? There's enough pepper and spice in each one to have Brill clutching his bloated bay window for hours.
1: Very funny.
2: Are you positive these are the same kind of chocolates you bought, Mr. Conklin? Loop Lerper?
0: Loop Lerper is simply April Fool spelled backwards.
1: Candy, it would taste funny, wouldn't it?
0: Well, that's the beauty of this particular brand. It's got a sweet coating that disguises the pepper. It takes about an hour to work, but once it catches on, oh, brother. Oh, brother.
1: Tex, speak to me. Why are you turning that color?
3: I'm a-getting out of here.
0: Getting out? But why? What's wrong, boy?
3: I'm a-going back to Clay City.
2: No, but Tex, you...
3: At least nobody never tried to poison me down there.
0: I'm beginning to feel like an emotional yo-yo.
1: Well, you'll find it out sooner or later, Mr. Conklin. Tex ate a whole box of those candies.
0: What? But how did he get them?
1: They were a gift.
0: A gift? But he's liable to be laid up for a week. And if he doesn't play Friday night, we're certain to get possession of that reeking goat, Cornelius! Now then, Mr. Boynton, Denton, Miss Brooks, I demand to know who gave that candy to Tex Barton.
1: Mr. Conklin, I can disclose the identity of the culprit with one word.
0: And that word is...

0: Once again, here is Eve Arden.
1: This week, the Colgate-Palmolive Peat Company salutes the Girl Scouts of the United States of America on their 39th birthday. 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
0: This is Vern Smith reminding you to tune in next week to another Our Miss Brooks show brought to you by Palmolive Shave Creams for a smoother, more comfortable way to shave, and Colgate Dental Cream to clean your breath while you clean your teeth and help stop tooth decay. 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
2: Tex Barton, basketball star from March 11, 1951. I believe the role of Tex voiced by Robert Easton. He was just a teenager when he first appeared on radio's Quiz Kids. Later, he spent time on many other series. In addition to Our Miss Brooks, he was also heard on Fibber McGee and Molly, The Halls of Ivy, and The Family Theater. Later in life, Easton was a renowned Hollywood dialect and accent coach, and he was also seen in a number of motion pictures, including Star Trek VI, Primary Colors, Needful Things, and the 2003 Civil War picture Gods and Generals. I'm Greg Bell, and up next, we make our weekly visit with the adventures of Superman as we resume the fall 1947 storyline, The Ruler of Darkness. We'll be right back.
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14: Faster than a speeding bullet, more powerful than a locomotive, able to leap tall buildings at a single bound. Look, up in the sky, it's a bird, it's a plane, it's Superman!
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17: Today, in his office at the Metropolis Daily Planet, Editor Perry White stands by tensely as Clark Kent receives startling information on the telephone from Police Inspector Henderson.
18: Well, great Scott, Inspector, are you sure? Well,
19: what is it, Kent?
18: Just a moment, Chief. Oh, this is bad news, Inspector. Very bad news. Right. Okay, so long.
19: Well, what's bad news, Kent?
18: Well, you know, Mike Hickey's lawyer, with the aid of the DA and a Hickey judge, arranged for Harry Niles and Dr. Tobin to be released on bail from the city jail last night.
19: Yes. I know that, but what about the bad news?
18: Well, wait a minute now. Get this, Chief. Niles and Dr. Tobin left Metropolis in a private plane last night.
19: You mean they skipped their bail?
18: Uh-huh. Matter of fact, Henderson is sure they skipped the country.
19: But...
18: With no witnesses against Hickey, there's no case against him. So, Mike Hickey is still the boss of the city.

0: And now, the adventures of Superman. Acting to remove all opposition to his corrupt rule, Mike Hickey, political boss of Metropolis, attempted to smear editor Perry White, candidate for mayor on a Reform Party ticket, by framing him as a hit-and-run driver. White was arrested and jailed. But Clark Kent, who is Superman, and his friend Candy Myers, a private detective, uncovered the frame-up, and Superman captured the two key figures in the plot. However, using all his political influence, Hickey had the prisoners released from jail on a ridiculously low bail and arranged for them to skip town immediately. Now, although their case against Mike Hickey has blown up, Perry White and his co-leader of the Reform Party, George Hollister, prominent Metropolis merchant, are still certain they can defeat Hickey's machine in the approaching elections. But in White's office in the Daily Planet, Kent voices a warning.
1: Gentlemen, now that Inspector Henderson's statement has cleared Mr. White and our Reform Party is back in business again, we've become an even greater threat to Mike Hickey. So we've got to expect trouble and plenty of it.
2: Trouble? What
3: you
2: kind
3: mean
2: of
3: for
2: trouble?
3: Mike Hickey, Kent?
1: Right, Chief. After all, tomorrow is primary day. And if you get the 100,000 votes you need to be nominated...
3: 100,000?
1: Yes.
3: Well, I'll get 200,000 or 300,000 votes. Maybe more.
1: Well, I know.
3: The people know now I was framed in that phony hit-and-run accident. And even if we can't prove Hickey was behind it, they're plenty suspicious.
4: That's right, Kent. Our district leaders tell me more voters will go to the polls tomorrow than on any other primary day in the city's history.
1: I know, Mr. Hollister. But Hickey realizes he's in for a real fight now, and he'll take his gloves off.
3: Well, let him. We're waking the people up, showing them Hickey can be licked. And we'll keep hammering to get more and more people behind us, and come election day, Hickey and his rotten political machine will be swept into the yash can.
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0: greatest primary day turnout in Metropolis history, Perry White, editor of the Daily Planet, and his Reform Party running mates, George Hollister and Bert Gray, polled more than three times the votes necessary for nomination. The candidates backed by Mike Hickey's political machine were also nominated easily, but the heavy vote registered by White's Reform Party indicates a close and bitterly contested election next month.
1: As the jubilant Perry White celebrates the impending defeat of Mike Hickey and his political machine, the fat, heavy-jowled political boss sits in an inner room of his headquarters above a tavern with his two chief lieutenants, Andrew High, the mayor of Metropolis, and Peter McCann, the city treasurer. Hickey's fleshy face is set in a deep scowl, and he chews savagely on his ever-present cigar.
2: We're in trouble, boys. Serious trouble. The Reform Party showed too much strength in the primaries.
3: Oh, that doesn't mean anything, Mike. The people are steamed up right now about that hit-and-run frame on Perry White. They'll forget all about it by election time next month.
2: I'm not so sure, Andy. What do you think, Pete?
4: I believe Andy's right, Mike. You said yourself 1,000 times the people are too dumb and too lazy to care about politics. They got steamed up today, but it'll pass like it always does, and they'll leave things to us.
2: Not this time, I'm afraid. The Daily Planet won't let them forget. And if the Morning Bulletin and the Gazette throw their support behind the Reform Party, we're in the soup.
3: They still can't lick us. After all, one out of every four registered voters is on the city payroll. Because we put them there, they'll vote for us, so they can stay in the gravy train.
2: That's true, but that still leaves 3 out of 4, Andy. 3/4 of the voters to vote against us.
4: Oh, that's nothing. We know that not more than half the voters ever go to the polls anyhow, Mike. We're sure of our gang on the payroll. And if our ward bosses pick up another good block of votes...
2: Guys, get it through your thick heads that this election won't be like all the others.
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11: Somerset weather. Here's your WTLO forecast. I'm staff meteorologist Megan Mulford. Overcast skies with fog tonight with a slight chance for drizzle. Lows around 57. Winds out of the west, 5 to 10 miles an hour. Highs around 82. Tomorrow, becoming mainly sunny with fog and spots early. Lows level off around 57. Tomorrow night, clear skies develop with fog at times. With your WTLO forecast, I'm staff meteorologist Megan Mulford. Currently, it's 63 degrees.
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3: Because we put them there, they'll vote for us, so they can stay in the gravy train.
2: That's true, but that still leaves 3 out of 4, Andy. 3/4 of the voters to vote against us.
4: Oh, that's nothing. We know that not more than half the voters ever go to the polls anyhow, Mike. We're sure of our gang on the payroll. And if our ward bosses pick up another good block of votes...
2: He's gonna throw you think Kansas this election won't be like all the others. More than half the voters will turn out this time, a lot more. Because the Daily Planet keeps them stirred up. The Planet just announced a series of articles by their star reporter, Clark Kent. That'll be dynamite.
3: I know, Kent. He talks big, but it's...
2: But nothing. He's a smart reporter, that Kent. He's going to ask us what happened to the $5 million fund the people voted for slum clearing and housing. Well, you're the city treasurer, Pete. How will you answer that?
4: I'll refuse to answer.
3: That's right, Pete.
2: Oh, smart. Very smart. Don't you see how that's practically admitting we stole it? And Kent's going to ask us what happened to the $2 million fund for the new playgrounds. How'll you answer that, Mr. Mayor?
3: I'll say the fund's being held in abeyance, pending estimates, plans, etc.
2: Held in abeyance? Where? In your personal strongbox?
3: That's nobody's business.
2: No? Now, look here, boys. We may get away with that kind of stuff when the people are asleep. Too lazy or too busy making money to care about their own government. But when they've got the biggest newspaper in the city screaming at them day after day to wake up, then we're in trouble.
3: Yeah, maybe you're right.
2: You bet I am. We've got to make the Planet shut up.
4: How?
2: Wait a minute. I think I know how to do it.
3: You know?
4: How, Mike?
2: Why didn't I think of this before? Relax, boys. Just sit back and watch me bust the Daily Planet together with Perry White and Clark Kent, high, wide, and handsome.
1: His scowl gone now, Mike Hickey leers triumphantly at his two lieutenants. What does the political boss mean? We'll be back in a moment to see how Hickey carries out his threat. So keep listening. And now, back to the adventures of Superman. Following his nomination, Editor Perry White spent a busy evening with George Hollister and Bert Gray, planning his campaign for election. Clark Kent worked on his articles exposing Mike Hickey and his machine. Then, planning an early start in the morning, White decided to spend the night in Kent's apartment instead of driving to his suburban home. It is about midnight when the phone rings.
13: Hello. Yes, this is Clark Kent. Who is it? Oh, hello, Mr. Grayson. How are you?
14: That John Grayson, our publisher?
13: Uh-huh, it's Chief. Yes, he's here. Sure, just a minute, please.
14: Wants to talk to you, Chief.
3: I guess he wants to congratulate me.
13: Maybe.
14: Hello, John. How do you feel about your editor being the next mayor of Metropolis? Huh? What's that?
13: He what?
14: What is it, Chief?
3: Just a minute, Ken.
14: You're kidding. But that's impossible. Why,
13: Chief,
14: why,
13: listen, what is it?
14: He can't do it, I tell you. I don't know what I'll do, but he can't do it. Oh, why, it'll cost us the election.
13: Chief, look, will you tell me what...
14: Yes. Yes, all right, John, yes. Yes, we'll be there. Okay. Good night.
13: Chief, in heaven's name, what is it? Why are you trembling?
14: You were right, Kent.
13: About what?
14: About Hickey.
13: Uh-oh, what did he do now?
14: The building commissioner, one of his boys, has condemned the Daily Planet building.
13: Condemned the Planet building?
14: Yes. The Planet can't go to press anymore in our building, Kent.
13: But...
14: And without the Planet to blast Hickey day after day, we're licked.
1: His face gray, Perry White looks suddenly like an old man. And even Clark Kent, who has been expecting trouble from Mike Hickey, is stricken speechless at this latest and terrible blow below the belt. Yes, Mike Hickey is far from beaten. His powerful and corrupt political machine is about to ride roughshod over the Daily Planet and our friends, as it has over all other opposition. What can Kent and White do? This is a challenge demanding all of Superman's great powers, and he accepts that challenge tomorrow. So be sure to be with us then, same time, same station, when the Man of Steel goes into action in Chapter 15 of Ruler of Darkness on The Adventures of Superman.
15: And remember, for breakfast, it's Kellogg's Pep.
1: For excitement, The Adventures of Superman.
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16: Part 14 of The Ruler of Darkness will present the 15th installment of that long-running fall 1947 Superman storyline at the same time and day on your local radio station next week. I'm Greg Bell, and earlier we had Robert Easton playing basketball star Tex Barton in an episode of Our Miss Brooks. And I mentioned he went on to do lots of television and film work as an actor. But he was also an in-demand Hollywood dialect and accent coach, helping out other performers preparing for challenging roles. For example, he helped Gregory Peck's German accent in The Boys from Brazil, Ben Kingsley's Indian accent in Gandhi, and Northern Ireland actor Liam Neeson's Kentucky accent in Next of Kin. One of his last voice coaching jobs was for the film The Last King of Scotland, a somewhat fictionalized story detailing the life of Idi Amin. Can you name the actor who took home an Oscar for his portrayal of that infamous Ugandan dictator? I'll add the answer and then wrap up when radio was right after this.
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26: But we've introduced a flexible credential whereby a single card can be what you want it to be depending on the transaction type. 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
1: I'm Carmen Roberts. The remnants of Isaias bring heavy rain and flooding risk to parts of the Mid-Atlantic and Northeast and have claimed the fifth life as a tree fell on a house in South Carolina, killing a man. This man in Pensacola Beach, Florida, says the storm's winds were fierce.
2: We do have a couple of neighbors who stayed, and they were pretty scared, and these are folks who lived here for a long time.
1: This says Hurricane Simon pounds Mexico's Pacific coast as a Category 4 storm. And one day after the Houthis attacked an airport in Saudi Arabia, killing 12 people, the airport is struck again today.
3: Still, the Houthis are continuing to issue new threats. A spokesperson for the group warned foreign airlines against using Saudi airspace or airports as the conflict escalates. The question now is how Saudi Arabia will respond and if the United States could be involved.
1: Fox's Trey Yingston, Tel Aviv, America's listening to Fox News.
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5: Here's your WTLO forecast. I'm staff meteorologist Megan Mulford. Overcast skies with fog tonight with a slight chance for drizzle. Lows around 57. Winds out of the west, 5 to 10 miles an hour. Highs around 82. Tomorrow, becoming mainly sunny with fog and spots early. Lows level off around 57. Tomorrow night, clear skies develop with fog at times. With our WTLO forecast, I'm staff meteorologist Megan Mulford. Currently, it's 63 degrees.
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8: I'm Greg Bell, and we'll begin with a pre-Johnny Dollar Bob Bailey as a private detective named Valentine. Then we have Tom Collins as Frank Chandler, also known as Chandu the Magician. Most folks today remember Bob Bailey for his work as a fabulous freelance insurance investigator. He played Johnny Dollar for 5 years beginning in 1955. But before that gig, he worked over on the Mutual Broadcasting System in this series right here. Joining him in this episode, The House That Jack Built, will be Virginia Gregg as Brooksy and Wally Mayer as Lieutenant Riley. You'll also hear Larry Dobkin as Jack, Vivi Janis as Leela, Eddie Firestone as Mickey, Ken Christie as Duke, Dan O'Hurley as Whitey, and Dick Ryan as the Captain. It's from October 2nd, 1950.
9: Personal notice, danger's my stock and trade. 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

0: Standard Oil Company of California, on behalf of independent Chevron gas stations and Standard stations throughout the West, invites you to Let George Do It. The House That Jack Built, another adventure of George Valentine.
1: Dear Mr. Valentine, my name is Lacey Jack. Yeah, Jack is the surname. I always have to explain that. As a boy, I never appreciated that handle, Lacey, in the front, but I got over it. We change, don't we, as time goes by? Do a lot of things different. Mr. Valentine, for the first time in my life, I'm going to be really different and ask for help. I need you tonight. If you'll meet me at the club casino at 11 o'clock, you and Miss Brooks, I'll explain to you what.
2: The man likes to just sit and look, Brooksy. What's the matter? Take you half an hour to size people up?
1: No.
3: We don't even really know who you are.
1: Oh, I know you don't. Mother died when I was 7 or 8. She was a mess, but can you imagine anybody, even on 5 cents a bucket beer, hanging a name like Lacey on a board?
2: It's a nice nightclub, but let's get
1: Hold
2: down.
1: Hold it, will you? Excuse me, this is it here.
3: What?
1: The girl. A singlet.
2: What about her, Mr. Jack?
1: What do you think?
4: I was alone.
3: Nice looking. You don't mind a few extra circles under the eyes?
1: Fattening up is all.
2: Oh, Brother, I give up. Come on, Brooksy, let's drink the champagne.
1: What do you think about the way she sings?
3: You want my opinion?
1: You've been around a lot. She's a little inexperienced, I guess.
2: Oh, brother, that does it. Did you get us all the way here just to get an opinion on some little blonde you've got your eye on?
1: I want to know, Mr. Valentine. I must know.
2: All right, so I'll tell you. In a word, she'd be a great dressmaker's dummy. Fall for her, I don't care. Only when it comes to her singing, excuse me, but I'm afraid I don't get it. In fact, why a fancy place like this would even hire somebody who can't...
3: George, not as bad as that.
1: Just asking. I can't carry a tune in a bucket myself. I guess you're right. That's not the important part. Her name is Lila. She's my

0: So Daddy has friends. Imagine Daddy with friends. Has he drunk his champagne like a real nice friend, Miss Brooks?
1: Lila always kids a lot. You mustn't mind
0: her. Oh, shut up. How'd you like my applause? All people with one arm. Hi, Joe.
2: Hey, Lila, how's it, baby? It was great, kid. You got a great talent. You got a great...
1: Hello, Joe. Huh.
2: Hello, Lacey. I see you. Excuse me.
0: Daddy's got friends, all right. Isn't my brother the most impressive, important man?
1: Take it easy, Lila. Mr. Valentine,
0: that you ever met for the first time in your life?
3: Hey, where have I seen that guy, Joe, before?
1: That's not important.
0: Oh, not like Daddy. So drink your champagne, stranger, and do not
1: ask
0: any...
1: Waiter, bring me the bill, will you?
3: Mr. Jack, I said...
1: You don't have to be a friend, Valentine. You've got a job tonight. I'm hiring you. Now we start, and that's good enough.
4: Yes, sir. Here.
1: Take it out of this.
4: Oh, no, Mr. Jack. Compliments to the house. I'm sure the owner wouldn't want me to give you a bill.
1: Go on. I don't want anything free. Now take it.
4: Oh, no, indeed. No, sir. Really. Compliments to the house.
0: George, no wonder I keep my job.
1: Well, you coming, Valentine, Miss Brooks?
3: Yes, we're coming. Don't wave that money at me yet. But at least you've hired my curiosity.
1: We're all going home. To our place. Mr. Valentine and Miss Brooks are going to stay with you tonight, Lila, so come on.
0: What? Why? What are you going to do?
1: Now, please, Lila, do what I say. Just tonight.
0: Oh, I'm sorry. I'm coming. Whatever you say, Lacey.

0: And this is the house that Jack built.
1: Nice looking apartment.
2: Hiya, Lacey.
3: Hello, kid. You see a good movie? This is the rest of the family, the brother. Miss Brooks and this is Mr. Valentine.
0: Hello.
2: I'm very pleased to meet you.
1: Hiya.
3: His name is Mickey, and he's the best halfback in town.
0: Ha ha.
2: Second string, he means. Gosh, he's the one who could have played ball.
3: Huh?
2: He's twice as fast as I am at everything, and he's still in better condition than most of them.
3: I got him fooled, you see. Come on, Valentine, in here.
0: And there's no fool like an old
2: Oh, shut
0: fool.
2: Up. What's your trouble tonight?
3: Just keep them apart, Miss Brooks. They're all right. Just kids is all in here.
1: So, you're the daddy around here, huh? The house that Jack built.
3: Skip it. I'm sorry I've stalled so long. I just wanted you to meet them. I'm going out now. I'll be back in an hour.
1: Hey, wait a minute. Hold it, hold it. My job isn't babysitting.
3: There's a gun in the desk drawer if you need it.
1: What?
3: Job really starts when I get back. Lila is worried about me, that's all. I'm running cross town, see a man in a boarding house on Commercial Street.
1: Hey, wait a minute, Buster. I said I don't...
3: Credentials. There they are. I'm a writer, Mr. Valentine. I write about crime.
1: Oh?
3: I'm ready to blow the lid off this town.
1: Oh, wow. Special Deputy DA's office.
3: Mm-hmm. There's a big shot or two the police can't get because they don't have facts. The man I'm going to see has them. We'll go over that when I come back.
1: That man in the nightclub, the one named Joe who knew you, works for one of those big shots. Yeah, that's where I've seen him before, in police lineups. He works for Duke Averson, right?
3: Well, he's not the one I'm seeing. Joe, I mean. There's nothing on Averson, is there? Maybe we'll get something. Who knows? Only now I've got to get my car out of the garage before the nightmare
1: leaves. Mr. Jack, I'm not going to...
3: It's a dangerous game I play, Mr. Valentine. I told you I need your help. There's too many wrong people loose. Sure, I know people. And they know me. So I don't want anything to happen to the kids in there. Do you?
1: No.
3: Well, that's the idea. Now you can get the gun out of the desk later on, I guess. And you don't have to worry about me any because I carry another one myself. Right here, you see?
1: Yeah, I noticed.
3: You play it straight, and I will. Always have, all my life. Be back in an hour.
1: What a pile of stuff that was.

0: Twyla, where's your telephone?
1: Oh, it's there on the coffee table. Has a long cord.
0: Oh, yeah, thanks.
1: Won't I do instead?
0: Oh, you do fine. Keep it up, I like it.
1: Oh, I got a great talent, sure.
2: George, what's the matter?
0: Everything. Now, Brooksy, get over there and talk to the boy. Keep him busy.
2: Well, who are you going to call?
0: Lieutenant Riley. Go on, call.
2: Sure, George.
0: Well, you play that pretty well, Lila. Better than you sing.
1: Well, I like you, too.
0: Friendly, that's me. So why do they keep you at that club? What's it got to do with your brother, Lacey?
1: He got me started. I earn $200 a week. Should I complain?
0: It's not what I meant. Who is your brother that they're so anxious to please? Won't even take his money, but won't talk to either. Makes them all look nervous.
1: You've never heard of him, Mr. Valentine. Nobody has. He's nobody. Hey, listen to this.
0: Has he ever done any writing in his life?
1: What?
0: Ever worked at the DA's office, special deputy?
1: Oh, you jerk.
0: No, not a sucker either.
1: I'm sorry. What are you doing?
0: Who is your brother, really, Lila? Why don't you like him? Why are other people afraid of him? Oh, hello. This is George Valentine. Give me Lieutenant Riley.
1: Huh?
0: Yeah, sure, I'll wait.
1: Well, it won't do you any good, Mr. Valentine. They don't know anything. Nobody does. And nobody ever tells anybody...
3: I'll get it, sis. Hey, Uncle Mark.
4: Hello there, halfback. Your sister home and Lacey? Thought you might like to come upstairs, join a little party.
5: Lieutenant Riley speaking to you, Valentine.
4: We'll keep you in training on ginger ale.
2: George, why did you hang up on Lieutenant Riley?
4: What about it, Lila? Thought you might like to have a little fun at it. Well, hello.
0: Hello. Come in.
4: Your face is familiar, young man.
0: So is yours.
4: I don't recall a name. I only stopped by to ask the three jacks upstairs for
0: lunch. Well, I recall yours. So, you live in the same building, Uncle Mar.
4: Well, not really his uncle. Short for Marmaduke. Hideous, isn't it? Old friend, that's all.
0: Short for Duke. Duke Averson. Well, I'm really impressed, Mr. Averson. This is the real big time. And I guess you're the biggest crooked wheel of them all, aren't you? Still rolling, at least.
4: Don't be rude, young man.
0: Well, Lacey isn't here. He went out a second ago to see a man in a rooming house.
4: Oh, is that so? I didn't know.
0: Yeah. I'll bet you did know. You're not surprised.
4: Oh, for heaven's sakes. I'm giving a party, young man. That's all I care about. And Lila, my dear, whenever you send these people home, come on up. Join us. Or bring them along. I don't care.
2: George, what on earth is going on?
0: Haven't you figured it, Angel? We're on top of a powder keg.
1: And there is the dog that chases the cat, that worries the rat, that lives in the house.
0: Violet, does your brother work for Averson? Who's the rat in that poem? Lacey? Is he really one of Duke's thugs?
6: Mister, my brother's all right. He's straight.
0: Take it easy, Mickey.
6: And so is Duke. You just don't know him. He's a nice guy.
0: Oh, sure. So nice that people who cross him end up dead. Only the police can ever prove it. You move in a great circle.
6: Lacey's no rat. He's straight. You can't say that about...
0: Uncle Mar, of all of them.
1: Leave him alone. He doesn't know anything.
0: Do you?
1: Why did Lacey get you in the first place? Where did
0: We're
1: going to
0: find
1: up?
0: That out when Riley gets here.
6: What? Hey, let
0: and
6: go.
0: And don't argue. He wants the two of you protected. Maybe he was telling that much of the truth. Here, Brooksy, the gun's for you. Now, Riley's probably in a lather because I hung up on him. So get him back. Get him over here. You won't have any more trouble.
2: Well, George, where are you going?
0: To blow the lid off this town. The house that Jack built is made out of straw. It's falling down. I don't know why, but I will if I can get down to Commercial Street in time to stop a murder.

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4: Somerset weather. Here's your WTLO forecast. I'm staff meteorologist Megan Mulford. Overcast skies with fog tonight with a slight chance for drizzle. Lows around 57. Winds out of the west, 5 to 10 miles an hour. Highs around 82. Tomorrow, becoming mainly sunny with fog and spots early. Lows level off around 57. Tomorrow night, clear skies develop with fog at times. With our WTLO forecast, I'm staff meteorologist Megan Mulford. Currently, it's 63 degrees.
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0: Now back to tonight's adventure of George Valentine. The house that Jack built. Lacey Jack, a strange man that you've never heard of before, but that other people seem to be afraid of. A man who apparently works for Duke Averson, whom the police have been trying to get for years. But why would such a man hire you? If your name is George Valentine, you know this is one case where you'll probably never have all the answers. But you also know that tonight there is a chance to blow the lid off this town, as Lacey himself put it a few minutes ago before he left. And as you hurry downstairs to your own car, you know that if two and two make four, your first job is to stop a murder.
6: Hey, you! Hey!
7: You almost took my fender there.
6: Lacey, I thought you'd be halfway across town by now.
7: Night man was off duty. I had to find my car in the garage myself. I thought I told you to stay with the kids.
6: Take it easy. Take it easy. A police lieutenant I know will be there any second. Nothing's going to happen to him.
7: Policeman?
6: Oh, I know. He won't find out any more than I have. Hey, you got your family well trained. When I talk about you, they keep their mouths shut.
7: There's nothing on anybody, Valentine.
6: Oh, sure, I know. Particularly on you. You're the member of Averson's gang nobody's ever heard about. You're not popular like the others.
7: All right, all right.
6: But a few people who know seem to want to do you favors. You smile, and even a thug like Joe gets nervous. You say you got to work tonight, and your sister gets nervous.
7: All right. So I hired you under false pretense.
6: Sure, and you're late for an appointment, aren't you? A little guy in a rooming house on Commercial Street.
7: Mr. Valentine,
6: who knows something
7: I would...
6: about the big shots, about Averson, maybe.
7: You could never even have...
6: For several years, the enemies of Duke Averson, the guys who know things, who might be squealers, have had a habit of dying. Only nobody ever gets caught. There's never any evidence.
7: Now, don't try to
6: I'm just saying I figured you out, Lacey. No wonder you don't have any friends. It's high-priced, specialized work, isn't it? But it must be lonesome work, too. Like being a hangman. Only all out by yourself, way on the other side of the black fence, like being a private executioner.
7: Now you think I'm a killer, is that it, Mr. Valentine? Oh, you should learn to move faster. How do you think I stayed alive in the business so long?

0: Hey, where was this?
1: Hey, it's a commercial trailer.
0: Hang your head down between your legs a minute. You'll feel better.
1: Hello, brother. You know all the tricks, don't you? Lightning Lacey, Billy the Kid. Fast on the draw, fast on the rabbit punch.
0: Advice, that's all.
1: How many men have you killed, Lacey, huh? Must be quite a life. St. Peter will say to you, what did you do, my friend? And then you'll say...
0: Never mind. Keep your hand off that car door.
1: Oh, I know, I know. You're the expert, all right. Lila is a mess on account of what you are. But Mickey, just because you're not the usual type rat, says you're straight, thinks you're a big hero. Well, lost your temper, huh? That's a big weakness in a guy like you.
0: I'm not mad. You just talk too much.
1: 3157 Commercial Street, huh?
0: Yeah. Yeah, this is it. It'll be easier if you come with me. And don't get any ideas. It's well prepared. Three other boarders, they all work night shift. Landlady's gone.
1: Great. What's this guy's name?
0: I don't know. Whitey something. Comes from Detroit.
1: You don't even know his name.
0: He's been pointed out. The young kid down on his luck.
1: Just a kid. Only Averson says get him and you go to work while the rest of the boys have a party for an alibi. What's this Whitey got on the big boy, anyway?
0: You waste your time asking me things. I'm here.
1: Oh, sure, sure, I know. You don't squeal. You're straight. Nice, honest, loyal guy. Well, how do you know for sure this Whitey's a squealer? Just a new kid from Detroit, and he knows something or saw something? Well, how does that prove that
0: he's
1: the guy...
2: Yeah? Yeah? Who is it?
3: Get back in there, will you?
0: It's all right, both of you. Nobody's hurt.
1: Faster every time, aren't you?
4: What is this? I saw the two of you coming up outside. What's going on?
0: I'm from Averson. Here, take this.
4: Huh? What do you mean?
0: It's $1,000, and I'm a sucker. There's a plane leaves for Canada, 4 a.m., direct connection. Be on it.
4: Oh. Wait a minute. I don't want to go to Canada. I'm not...
0: Be on it, I said. And when you get there, whatever it is you know, forget it. You understand me? Just shut up and disappear.
4: Yeah. All right. Whatever you say. I'll go.
0: Well, Valentine, you see how wrong you can be?

0: All right, so you didn't kill him. So you are playing a dangerous game tonight, so you're going soft.
1: There's the apartment now.
0: Soft in the head. Sure, the house that Jack built. You get orders to kill and you don't. That makes a big, noble guy out of you.
1: Lights are on in the apartment, so the kids are all right. We'll take the back elevator.
0: Oh, yeah, sure. The Penthouse Express, where the big guy lives and gives parties.
1: I've always played it that way. Duke and I were kids together.
0: Oh, you were kids together, huh? Oh, I wouldn't expect you to do any squealing. That's the code, isn't it? For a loyal man whose only vice is he kills people? Who even his own friends are afraid of, like a rattlesnake?
1: Lay off, lay off.
0: Will you?
1: Lay off.
0: Will you?
1: Lay off.
0: Will you? He's just a high-priced gun for hire. Who knows when he needs his family protected, he's got to hire somebody like me, got to hire a friend.
1: You're finally getting smart, huh?
0: Sure, you're playing a dangerous game, all right. You wanted somebody like me and now the police to be with your brother.

0: On earth,
1: he picked me up in the nightclub. He's been glued tight ever since.
0: But what did you do?
1: Well, I couldn't rub off that Whitey kid from Detroit for you, could I? With him hanging around, you saw that yourself.
0: But, Lacey, look here, that Whitey...
1: I gave Whitey $1,000 and a ticket for Canada.
0: You what?
1: Valentine didn't even fumble. He stayed in the car. So now I can shake him. I bought myself a ticket for the same plane.
0: It's pretty good. So it happens in Canada instead of Commercial Street. Yes, yes. Good work, Lacey. Whitey's a squealer. We can't afford to let him live.
1: I guess I'll be going then.
2: No, no, you've got time. Stick around. It's a good party. Old time's sake. Girls, bring my pal Lacey a drink.
1: Valentine, what are you doing with that phone?
3: I just want Lieutenant Riley up here.
1: You can't even come in without a warrant. There's nothing to search for or find either. This is the big time, Detective.
3: Now look, Lacey, I've stuck around because you're going to give Averson to Riley on a silver platter.
1: What?
3: You're going to squeal. Come on, hurry it up, Arthur.
1: I am what, you dumb stupid?
3: Easy now. Maybe that's how you can make some of it up, you and your code. You owe it to me, if nothing else, because I saved your life.
1: You... What did you say?
3: Yeah, that's right. You think you hired me so you'd have an excuse for not killing Whitey, an excuse to run away. Well, if I hadn't been with you tonight, it's you who'd be dead by now.
1: Oh, you're crazy. Now cut it out.
3: We'll get the truth out of Whitey. And I don't mean he's a squealer either.
1: Oh, Valentine.
3: Oh, that's right. Get mad now. Show me the muscles in your head. You know what I'm saying is true. There wasn't a soul in that rooming house. It was a perfect setup both ways.
1: Both?
3: And did you see how surprised the Duke looked when you walked in? Yeah, he expected Whitey, not you.
1: I don't believe it. That's not true.
3: I died for Whitey to knock him down. I bumped his chest. He was packing a gun.
1: You think I've gone soft? Afraid to kill, huh? Well, I'll show you...
3: Why don't you face it, Lacey? Who's more dangerous to Duke Averson than a guy who's gone soft like you have? Oh, no. No, you're not going to pull that trigger. You know it's true yourself. You're a has-been now, and anybody around you could see it. That Whitey you were supposed to kill, he's Averson's new executioner. Tonight, if I hadn't been there, you'd have walked straight into it.
1: I'll go on. I know what side of the fence I'm on. For me, it's simple now. I just had... The elevator.
3: Yeah, that's right. My friend Riley, maybe. The telephone's still off the hook, see?
1: Oh, you dirty... Whitey.
4: So long, Lacey. Have a nice sleep.
1: You were right, Valentine. So Whitey came up to report to get me, but he couldn't have done it in the first place. Not fast enough, did you see?
3: Don't brag yet, Lacey. You're half as dead as he is.
1: Duke and me, kids together. Why did he hire that guy?
3: Why did you kill people?
1: My brother Mickey thinks I'm straight. He doesn't know much, but he'd never get over it if he thought I was a squealer.
3: You mean you'd lose your last friend?
1: Yeah.
3: I saw what Lila thinks of you. You'd be all alone then, wouldn't you? You're scared.
1: I'll talk. I'm a squealer. I want Mickey to know that, Valentine. I'll tell you about Averson. We'll blow the lid off this town. Believe me, he's it.
0: All right, put your hands up. That's it. Valentine, you stand over there.
5: And you drop that gun, Mr. Averson.
0: Well, of course. Hello, Lieutenant. I just heard the shooting. I came out here to find out what...
5: I know. I heard it from the front elevator. Oh,
3: welcome to the party, Riley. But get a secretary quick. It's not going to last long. Hey, come on, Lacey. Come on. Wake up. Snap out of it.
0: He's dying. Can't you see it? What can he say? Lacey and I are old friends, that's all. Huh. And if you try to go to court...
3: Oh, shut up, Averson.
1: Right. Nothing I can say now do any good against him. Never any proof. Oh, Valentine, besides, I'm straight, see? You can't get him. I'm too washed up, even squeal. Only...
5: Keep away from that gun.
1: Get out of the way, you suckers!
0: Look out, stop him! Lacey, don't do
5: it! All right, killer. You got him all right. You blew the lid off the town, all right. You killed the Duke. Only now, drop that...
3: Uh-oh. Yeah, Riley, you're wasting your breath, all right. The killer's always too fast for us. He's dead.

0: He was a heel, wasn't he?
1: That's right, Mickey.
0: He was a rat like all the rest of them. In a pinch, he'd turn on anybody. He was no more straight than a...
2: Oh, stop that blubbering. You always knew what he was like. Why don't you admit it? You hated him yourself. You just don't know it
3: Take
2: yet.
3: It easy,
2: well, grow up like I have. Talking football. Gee, ain't he fast. My wonderful brother I'm so loyal to. Sure. That's the trick, Sid. This is the dog that chased the cat, that worried the rat, that... Come on, Mickey. We gotta buy some flowers for the funeral.
0: Yellow.
3: Oh, George, you're so lost.
1: I know it, Brooksy. So was Lacey. But maybe they won't be now.
3: But Lacey wasn't really a squealer.
1: Should I tell Mickey that? When Lacey himself practically told me how he wanted it? That he'd lose his last friend in Mickey if the kid thought he went against the code, against loyalty? Well, the kid'll be all right now.
3: Lacey really wanted to disillusion Mickey. Well, he couldn't have been such a bad person. Certainly the way he died...
1: Brooksy, he was a heel. He lived that way, he died that way. Let's just say he could see better than anybody else what a mess of a place it really was. How it had to be torn down. That house that Jack built.

0: 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Robert Bailey has starred as George with Virginia Gregg as Brooksy. Let George Do It is written by David Victor and Jackson Gillis and directed by Don Clark. Wally Mayer is Lieutenant Riley. Larry Dobkin was heard as Jack. Vivi Janis as Lilith. Eddie Firestone as Mickey. Ken Christie as Duke. Dan O'Herlihy as Whitey. And Dick Ryan as the Captain. The music is composed and presented by Eddie Dunstetter. Your announcer, John Heaston. Listen again next week, same time, same station, to Let George Do It. 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
1: Yes, indeed, Bob Bailey is George Valentine in the house that Jack built from October 2nd, 1950. I'm Greg Bell, and up next on Win Radio was our weekly visit with Chandu the Magician. 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

0: After burning down the feudal Balkan castle near Lubova, the malicious dwarf Arenye has once more disappeared. And Frank Chandler, known as Chandu the Magician, still has not discovered the location of the Place of the Falcon, which he believes is actually the rendezvous of Roxor's secret agents. Meanwhile, with all their belongings destroyed in the fire, Chandler and the Regents are guests of Carter Mason, the American consul. There, Dorothy receives a letter supposedly from her husband Robert in Paris, but the handwriting is not his. And as Chandler prepares to leave the consulate to telephone Regent, Prince Dimitri arrives. Obviously terrified by Roxor's threats, Dimitri proposes to ally himself with Chandler. Suddenly, just outside the grounds, a squad of soldiers appears through the driving snow. They arrest Dimitri as the assassin of the former king, Pavel Karowitz. The present scene is the dingy little railway station at Lubova, 10 minutes later. Chandu, the magician.
1: Isn't there any way to hurry my call? But it's an emergency.
2: These things are not done quickly, Pan. I would say go home. I will send a man when the telephone rings for you. But you see, I am alone here.
1: No, I'd rather wait than go back to the consulate in this blizzard.
2: I know, Pan. But it may be 2 hours.
1: Oh, all right. I'd like to ask you something.
2: You say you thought, Pan?
1: You know we were burned out at the castle this afternoon.
2: I know. Toyas Goda. It's a great loss to all of us, the ancient castle.
1: Yes, I'm sure it is. You see, rather than impose on Mr. Mason, we're planning to take our meals out. Can you tell me about some good cafes?
2: Oh, I know, Pan. The cafe of the Princess Aurelia is very good.
1: Yes, we've been there.
2: Also, in the gypsy cafe, the food is good, but... You will not wish to take the ladies with you.
1: Oh, I see. Well...
2: If you and the young Pan go alone, you understand it is not a place for ladies?
1: Yeah.
2: The small cafe of Kashpar at the edge of Lubova. But it is not everyone Kashpar will serve.
1: Well, tell me, just where is this place?
2: Down this very street at the bottom of the hill.
1: Yes?
2: You will see the sign if you look carefully. There is a dim picture of the flying Sokol. What is your word?
1: The falcon.
2: Ah, no. But do not say I have said you. Kashpar chooses his guests as he wishes.
1: Well, he can't do very well if he turns away more people than he serves.
2: Oh, it is said Kashpar has saved many dinari. He amuses himself with the cafe now, nothing more.
1: Yeah, see if that's my call.
2: Yeah, he's much too quick, Pan. Ano? Ano, Pan? Bet I have made one call now. Two patties. Hey, did you say, Pan?
1: What's the matter?
2: It is not permitted to telephone Paris.
1: What? Who was that on the phone?
2: The assistant to Pan Metzos.
1: What's this? Mr. Metzos is dead.
2: I must obey my orders, Pan. No calls are to be made beyond the frontier.
1: Nonsense. Where was the man calling from? Well, I thought this was the only telephone in Lubova.
2: No, except the telephone of Pan Metzos.
1: But what reason did he give?
2: I have learned not to question an order given from that telephone, Pan.
1: All right, then. I'll send a telegram.
2: No. Is forbidden also.
1: I see. Tell me, when does the next train leave?
2: In 1 hour, Pan. But you will not travel to Paris to speak to a man for one moment.
1: Well, I'm not going. I want 3 tickets to Paris for my family.
2: I do not understand Americans. Because you cannot telephone, you wish to leave the country.
1: Just let me have the tickets.
2: Yeah, see, it will only be a few days until you can telephone.
1: Oh, is that all?
2: No. But if you wish, here the ticket. From Chandler's. Show yourself.
1: Well, seems I've forgotten the fire. You see, I haven't enough money with me. Keep the tickets for me. I'll be back before train time.
2: The Americans, I do not understand.
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9: Here's your WTLO forecast. I'm staff meteorologist Megan Mulford. Slight chance for drizzle with fog and spots tonight. Otherwise, mainly cloudy skies expected. Lows dip down to about 57. Winds out of the west at around 5 miles an hour. Daytime highs approaching 82. Tomorrow, mainly sunny skies develop with fog and spots early. With your WTLO forecast, I'm staff meteorologist Megan Mulford. Right now, 63.
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0: that call through in a hurry, Frank. You must be frozen. I've never seen such a storm.
1: Yeah, nor I. It doesn't seem to bother the gypsies, though. I met one of their wagons at the corner. You almost ran right into it.
0: How if you'd just come back 2 minutes sooner?
1: You don't mean Lupu's been here?
0: No, no, Najee's gone. She must have been in that gypsy wagon.
1: Dorothy.
0: I couldn't persuade her to wait until you came back. She insisted she must go when they came for her.
1: But why? What did she say?
0: She said she wished she hadn't come. That she tried to help you, but it was a mistake.
1: But to leave in this storm in a gypsy wagon... Did you see the man who came for her?
0: Oh, it was the same one who brought her up to the castle. She must have told him to come back for her.
1: I can't understand it.
0: Only, how would he know she'd be here?
1: Of course, once they get into the woods, it won't be so bad. And those wagons have stoves in them.
0: I made her take that coat of mine. She had it on when the fire broke out, you know.
1: Something drastic must have happened to send her off like this.
0: Well, I don't know what it could have been. If she really had to go home, she could have taken the train.
1: No, no, she couldn't.
0: Why not?
1: Not all the way to the border. She'd never passed the frontier inspection post.
0: Oh, that's so. I'm sorry, Frank. I said everything I could think of.
1: Well, it's certainly not your fault, Doc. Well...
0: You're not thinking of going after her.
1: It looks as if she'd go to any lengths to avoid seeing me.
0: Oh, now, Frank.
1: It's pretty plain, isn't it?
0: You did have a misunderstanding, then.
1: Did Najee say that?
0: Not in so many words. Oh, but that's childish. Najee wouldn't run off in a blizzard just because of that.
1: I hope not. But I think I know now why she went.
0: Why?
1: Well, there's no use talking about that. Anyway, there's no time. Fortunately, you haven't anything to pack.
0: To pack?
1: Bob and Betty up in the sitting room?
0: Yes. Frank... You did get Robert, didn't you?
1: No, I couldn't get the call through. Oh. I'm accepting phone calls and the telegrams out of the country.
0: What does that mean?
1: It means you and the kids are going to Paris.
0: What?
1: Things are coming to a head, Dot. I'm sure Roxo's here on the boat.
0: Oh, Frank.
2: What did Dad say about that letter?
1: I didn't get him, Bob.
3: Uncle Frank, did you know that...
1: Now, listen, both of you. We haven't much time. It's only a couple of blocks to the station, but we'll be fighting the wind and snow all the way.
3: But what about Najee, Uncle Frank?
1: She'll be all right, I hope.
0: Oh, come with us, Frank. If Robert isn't at the laboratory, I won't know what to do.
1: Well, let me sit down there, Bob. I'll give you Chaudet's address, Dot.
3: Is that the Mr. Chaudet we met in Algiers?
1: Yeah, that's it, Betty. He was transferred to Paris just after we left Algiers. Here you are, Dot.
0: All right. But I wish you'd come with us.
1: I'm sorry, but I can't. Until I find out what that message about the place of the falcon means.
3: Well, how are you going to find
1: out? Luckily, I got a line on it from the station agent by asking about the cafes in the Bovin.
2: Well, why cafes, for Pete's sake?
1: Well, I have to start somewhere, Bob. And a cafe is a place where men can come and go with no questions asked.
0: We'll go to that same hotel in Paris.
1: Oh, well, that reminds me, Dot. I'll have to borrow some money from Mason for your tickets. Unless you have some.
0: Well, even my traveler's checks were in my room when the fire broke out.
1: Mm-hmm.
0: But I can get some money from home. I'll send you some, too.
1: Well, don't try to telegraph it. Send it to me in a letter addressed to Mason. And let me know about Robert the minute you arrive in Paris.
0: Of course I will.
1: Your French visas are still good. Don't worry about that. Well, we'd better get started.
3: Golly, I feel like an honest-to-goodness spy. Secret letters.
2: You won't think it's so funny if something's happened to Dad.
3: I don't think it's funny.
0: Button up your jacket, Betty. Frank, you'll be able to get letters out, won't you?
1: I'll send them with the government mail if I have to. And don't be surprised if the situation here explodes.
0: You don't think it will before you can get out of the country.
1: Cutting off communications doesn't look too good. I wish Lupu hadn't lost his head and killed Mezzo.
0: And I wish you didn't have to work here all alone.
3: You need somebody like Abdallah, Uncle Frank.
1: I certainly do. But it's too late to think about that now. The next day or so, we'll...
0: But who on earth can that be?
1: Well, I'll see. Lupu! Lupu! What's happened to you?

0: Chandu the Magician is presented for your enjoyment every weekday evening. Your announcer is Howard Culver. Chandu the Magician.
1: From December 1st, 1948. 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I'm Greg Bell, and earlier we had Vivi Janis in a supporting role in the Mutual Detective program Let George Do It. My question about her personal life. Janis's first husband was a film and television star whose credits included Alfred Hitchcock's Saboteur and Dial M for Murder and a 1950s television series bearing his own name. 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
1: 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I'm Greg Bell, and we're done this time around, but hey, remember to visit us at the website, whenradiowas.com. 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
1: News. I'm Jim Ossman. Here's what's happening. After 4 years of the war between Ukraine and Russia, President Trump says it's time for Ukraine to get a new president. Senator Tom Tillis on NBC's Meet the Press.
2: The president needs to realize that tens of thousands of people have died over this illegal invasion. And I get it that he may be frustrated, but he needs to understand who the good guys are in this disagreement.
1: Russia launched its invasion of Ukraine in 2022. Meantime, Republican Senator Ken Paxton, running for U.S. Senate in Texas, says there might be more behind the 12-day absence of his opponent from the campaign trail.
3: 2 weeks is a long time to be away with the flu. And it's just a very strange time to disappear.
1: Tallarico's campaign says he was battling the flu and has resumed campaigning. 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
5: Here's your WTLO forecast. I'm staff meteorologist Megan Mulford. Slight chance for drizzle with fog and spots tonight. Otherwise, mainly cloudy skies expected. Lows dip down to about 57. Winds out of the west at around 5 miles an hour. Daytime highs approaching 82. Tomorrow, mainly sunny skies develop with fog and spots early. With your WTLO forecast, I'm staff meteorologist Megan Mulford. Right now, 63.
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7: I'm Greg Bell, and we open with a spy thriller. And later we resume the five-part Yours Truly Johnny Dollar storyline, The Primrose Matter. Herbert Marshall was a British leading man whose film credits include Trouble in Paradise, The Razor's Edge, The Little Foxes, and a couple Alfred Hitchcock thrillers, Murder and Foreign Correspondent. He also did a fair amount of radio work, and here's an example of that. It's from December 30th, 1950.
8: Now we present Herbert Marshall as the man called...

0: Inside a tiny engineer's shack at a uranium mine near the village of Kutu in the Belgian Congo, two white men sit in pitch darkness watching. Watching the natives outside, dressed in the skins and claws of leopards and panthers, as they writhe and turn in the firelight to the age-old rhythm of the Congo drums, the rhythm of death.
1: I tell you, Dubek, I don't like it. Those devils are working themselves up to no good out there.
2: Oui, I know what you mean, mon ami. And after what happened at Bosoko.
1: Yeah, and at Jolu and Ikela.
2: But what can we do about it after
1: Wait,
2: all?
1: Look.
2: Oh, yes, I see. They wave now the spears like a dance of war.
1: What do you mean, spears? Those are guns.
2: Guns? C'est impossible.
1: Do you see the glint of them in the firelight?
2: But how could they have guns?
1: I don't know, and I'm not going to stick around to find out.
2: Guns, like a dojo.
1: Come on, we've got to get out of here while we're still in one piece.
2: But where? Behind us is the jungle, and in front. Listen to them.
1: I'll chance it through the jungle. Here, help me with this window. Yeah, if we can make it to the river in the old powerboat, we... Do back.
2: Fight, mon ami. You are hurt.
1: Go on. Keep going. Run for it.
2: No, I cannot leave.
1: Thurston. Ken Thurston.
2: What? What?
1: New York. Thurston. The Mac. Oh.
2: Fred. Fred.
3: Who is this Dubek, Ken?
4: Well, all I know about him is what he says in his letter, Chief, that he was associated with Fred Stevenson in the mining operation in the Congo.
3: Stevenson, yeah.
4: And apparently Fred told him to contact me just before he died. You remember Fred. Helped us out in that Brazilian copper setup.
3: Oh, of course. Top-notch mining engineer, wasn't he?
4: That's right.
3: Oh, that's too bad. But what is he doing in Africa?
4: He's working as mine supervisor for an outfit called Congo Uranium Limited, a Belgian-American-British combine licensed under a Belgian government permit. They've been shipping out a lot of high-grade ore. Most of it directly to Oak Ridge.
3: Oh, well...
4: According to Dubek, four of the company's five major installations have been forced to shut down because of local opposition, strikes, and native raids.
3: Oh, yeah. I guess that's what's apt to happen when civilization starts to cramp the style of the petty native chiefs and witch doctors.
4: I wish I could be sure that's all that's causing this trouble.
3: I don't get you, Ken.
4: Suppose some foreign power were interested in cutting down our supply of atomic weapons. Why wouldn't they stop it at the source by stirring up our supply of uranium ore?
3: Yeah.
4: A clever agent who really knows those natives could make a real play on their superstitions, their taboos, and their magic.
3: Ken, I'll have Miss Brooks contact Sabina Airlines right away and get you on the first plane for Leopoldville.
4: Already done.
3: Well, then I'll cable this Dubek fellow that you're on your way.
4: Oh, I did that the minute I read his letter. So long, Chief. Send you a postcard.

0: The Royal Albert offers little luxury, Monsieur Thurston, but it is the best we have in Leopoldville. Now, if you will come with me to the bar, perhaps a vermouth cassis?
1: Well, I'll settle a dry martini with an onion.
0: C'est bon. But our bartender, Galou, is a full-blooded Bakongo tribesman.
1: Galou?
0: I do not think he will understand the martini. However, let us sit down and try.
1: Yes, let's.
2: Monsieur Dubec.
0: Ah, Galou. A vermouth cassis.
2: Martini avec l'oignon pour Monsieur Thurston.
0: What?
1: Galou, you have a good memory, huh?
0: But...
2: Galou have good memory for good ami, monsieur. Martini avec.
0: You have been here before, Monsieur Thurston?
1: Oh, a couple of times.
0: Then perhaps you know what our trouble is all about.
1: No, but I'd like to find out. Why not start at scratch, Rebecca?
0: Then we start with the natives. The natives on whom we must depend to work the mines. But it may be you know them as well as I, monsieur.
1: Go on, Rebecca.
0: We have all thought of them as just a sulky child. Monsieur Jerry Pickens has often said...
1: Jerry Pickens?
0: The what you call cockney trader at Lucala.
1: Oh.
0: He says they are nothing but children. Treat them that way and they are all right. And that is what I used to think myself, until 6 weeks ago, when the trouble started.
1: Your letter said something about playing on their superstitions.
0: Yes. We employed some 3,000 native workers, and one day, none of them reported for work.
1: You mean no matter how much you offered them in trinkets and money, they wouldn't come back?
0: It was as though some spell had been cast. 4 of the mines were destroyed. The buildings burned to the ground. I tell you, monsieur, when you sit in a tiny board shack and watch those devils twist and turn to the beat of those drums, the hysterical cries of the witch doctor, it is hard to think you are not bewitched.
1: Yeah, I can believe that. What about the witch doctor? Is it always the same one?
0: I think so, for he always wears the same skin, that of the giant black leopard.
1: Well, is he from one of the loyal tribes?
0: Who knows? He might be from here, or the Ivory Coast, or Mozambique. He might even be a white man.
1: Yeah? Or a woman.
0: Who knows?
1: Dubec, you haven't told me how you managed to escape the night Fred Stevenson was shot.
2: Both cassis, martini.
1: Oh, fine. Here, I'll do.
2: Ah, oh, mercy.
3: Martini in the middle of the jungle, your friend. Must be a very important man to deserve such a luxury, Gaspar. I should enjoy meeting him.
0: Tanya Stevenson, Monsieur Thurston.
1: How do you do?
0: Tanya was Fred's wife.
1: Oh, well, I can't tell you how sorry I...
3: Thank you. Oh, please sit down.
1: Well, won't you join us?
3: Well, just for a moment. There. Thurston, I'm sure I heard Fred speak of you. Oh, but of course, you're Ken Thurston from New York, isn't it?
1: More or less.
3: Whatever are you doing in Africa?
1: Oh, I spent a lot of time just traveling around. Monsieur Dubec has been kind enough to invite me to visit the mine at Lucala.
3: Oh, what a coincidence. If you are leaving tomorrow night, we shall be on the same riverboat.
0: Tanya, surely you are not going to Lucala?
3: Oh, but of course, Gaspar. The company has been kind enough to offer me work as a bookkeeper. To carry on the work that Fred was doing. The work that cost him his life. And now, if you will excuse me, I must begin packing. Until later, Mr. Thurston. Goodbye, Gaspar.
0: A man can never understand a woman. And he is a fool to try.
1: Any woman, Dubec, or that one in particular?
0: That one especially. While her husband was alive, she refused to go near the mines. She hated Africa and begged him to give up his job. She even threatened to divorce him if he would not. And now...
1: Yeah. I see what you mean.

0: evening, Ken.
1: Oh, hello, Mrs. Stevenson.
0: Won't you call me Tanya?
1: Tanya? Russian, isn't it?
0: Why, yes, quite Russian.
1: Of course it is.
0: Oh, this trip up the river is really quite fascinating, isn't it? The jungle in the moonlight, the birds, the sound of the animals. Oh, fascinating.
1: You really think so?
0: Why, of course. Oh, I see. Gaspar has been telling you about me.
1: Well,
0: it is true. I despise the Congo. Everything about it. It is a land of heat and disease and darkness and death.
1: And yet you're staying here. Why?
0: What choice is there? Fred left me no money. I have no friends, no family, nowhere to go, not even a passport.
1: As the wife of an American citizen.
0: I have made application, but everything takes time, Ken. So I have taken a job with a mining company. There was nothing else.
1: Right now, it might be a good idea. Take your mind off Fred. Occupy your time.
0: I shall hate it. The man's killed my husband. I warned him, begged him to leave, but he would not listen. The mines kill everything they touch. Remember that, Ken. Don't stay at Lucana. Go back to America as quickly as you can.
1: What the devil's that? Sounds like a... Yes, it's a Geiger counter.
0: Oh, yes, one of the passengers. A silly little man who says he's looking for uranium.
1: Oh, no. Excuse me, Tanya.
0: You won't forget what I told you.
1: No, I won't forget. All right, Pagan.
2: Oh, hello, Mr. Rex.
1: What are you doing on this boat?
2: Well, I've been riding up and down this river for the past 10 days waiting for you. I know every nick and cranny. I was visiting my cousin in Brazzaville when I heard about the trouble in the uranium mines. So I said to myself, Mr. X will be turning up and needing my expert assistance.
1: No, thanks.
2: But it won't cost you a thing. Well, maybe just a fare back to United States.
1: No dice, Pagan.
2: All right, all right. If that's the way you feel, I'll go along for free. It isn't that as though I have broke or something. When 10,000 smackers ride in my lap...
1: 10,000 what?
2: Sure, didn't you know? That's what you get for finding a uranium mine. What do you think I rented this gadget for?
1: Any uranium found here belongs to the Belgian government.
2: But they can't do that to me, Mr. Rush. It's an American.

0: morning, Monsieur Förster.
1: Oh, hello, Dubec. We ought to be getting to Lucalda pretty soon, hadn't we?
0: Yes. The village is just around the next bend. But from there to the mine is nearly a six-hour trip.
1: I see. Dubec.
0: Yes?
1: Is that the village up ahead?
0: Why, yes, it... Monsieur Thurston, that smoke! There must be a fire.
1: There was a fire.
0: What?
1: Lucalda's been burned to the ground.

0: This must have been the trading post right about here.
1: Sure. There's what's left of the sign. Jerry Pickens, proprietor.
2: Now, you see what I was talking about in the boat, Ken. The mines bring nothing but destruction and death to everyone.
0: Now, here comes Dubeck. Maybe he's found out what happened.
1: Who's that character with him? And what's he wearing all that paint on his face for?
0: Those markings show his tribal rank.
1: Huh?
3: It is as I expected. The witch doctor, he roused the tribe to another frenzy. They attacked the village and burned it. The natives who lived here have fled to the hills.
0: What about the trader, Pickens?
3: Oh, how stupid of me. I had almost forgotten. Embo, where was Mr. Pickens last night?
4: Him go up river last morning. Not be here.
3: He owns another trading post at the next village. He must have been staying there.
0: I picked a good night to be somewhere else. Embo, did you see the raid?
4: Hear drum, see fire. Come down from mine.
0: Good for you. And the witch doctor, do you see him too?
4: Not see face. See black leopard skin.
0: Ah, yeah. Well, let's go look at the mine.
3: If we are to arrive before dark, we must leave at once. Embo, bring Mrs. Stevenson's luggage.
4: Dear Juana, Embo follow.
0: You bet. How long has Embo worked for you?
3: Perhaps 6 months. Why?
0: Oh, it's strange that he stays loyal while all the other natives are running off, especially when he's of such high rank.
3: High rank? What do you mean?
0: Oh, that red line across his forehead and the way his hair's cut.
3: Yes?
0: They indicate that our friend Embo is a tribal chieftain with the powers of a king among his people.
3: What? Are you sure?
0: Yeah. I'd say we have a very important man carrying luggage for us.
1: We have to keep going so fast, Mr. Thurston. We've been walking all day, and I'm getting tired.
0: You invited yourself on this safari, pig, huh?
1: I don't like that Ember character behind us, neither. He looks like he would double-cross his own grandmother for a half a buck.
5: Hello! Hello! Hold on a minute!
3: Jerry Pickens.
0: Oh.
6: Been trying to catch up with you chaps all day.
7: Oh, hello, Mrs. Stevenson. I was coming up to work at the mine. Sorry. I don't believe I've had the pleasure of meeting you, sir.
3: This is Ken Thurston, Jerry Pickens.
7: My pleasure, sir.
0: Surely we've met before, maybe at Leopardville.
7: Oh, I don't think so, Mr. Thurston. At least it ain't likely. Ain't been there for the last 6 months. Spends all my time trying to keep my trading posts running. Not that it's done me much good.
0: Mm.
3: I am most sorry about the fire at Lucala, Mr. Pickens. We saw what has happened.
7: Ain't it a crying shame? There's not 5 shillings of salvage left. I just takes one look and decides to hightail it off to you.
0: How'd you find out where we were?
7: Some of the natives come sneaking back. They've been watching you from the hills and tipped me off. I practically had to run all the way to catch up.
3: We had better move on. It will soon be dark. Embo?
4: Dio. Embo lead way now.
3: That won't be necessary. Embo, we...
4: Then see in dark. Embo will lead way.
3: All right, whatever you like, but we must hurry.
1: Hey, Mr. Thurston, what's that noise?
0: Talking drums, Pagan. The natives are sending some sort of message. Embo?
4: Yes?
0: What do the drums say?
4: I not know.
0: Of course you do. What do they say?
4: I don't want to tell.
3: Embo, answer Mr. Thurston's question.
4: Drums say, evil one in jungle... Very evil.
3: Huh?
4: Destroy mine tonight. Destroy power of evil one.
3: Evil one? What does that mean, Embo?
4: Drum say, man called X.
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11: Here's your WTLO forecast. I'm staff meteorologist Megan Mulford. Slight chance for drizzle with fog and spots tonight. Otherwise, mainly cloudy skies expected. Lows dip down to about 57. Winds out of the west at around 5 miles an hour. Daytime highs approaching 82. Tomorrow, mainly sunny skies develop with fog and spots early. With your WTLO forecast, I'm staff meteorologist Megan Mulford. Right now, 63.
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13: Ken Thurston has reached the uranium mine near the village of Lukala, deep in the Belgian Congo. In the distance, native drums reiterate their baleful message, and Ken knows that a leopard-skinned witch doctor who has roused the natives against the mines and focused their hate by witchcraft is waiting to kill him.
1: This is the main administration building. It is of better construction than the others, but it is still only wood and straw. Oh, you hear? The drums have stopped. They will now prepare to attack us.
0: How long would you say we have, Dubé?
1: Oh, an hour, perhaps 2 hours, until the moon goes down.
2: Are we just going to sit here and wait for them to kill us?
14: She's got a point there. How about weapons, Dubé? At least we could give these blighters a taste of their own medicine.
1: Yes, yes. The guns are hidden in the mine shaft beyond the compound. I took that precaution when I left for Leopoldville to meet Mr. Thurston.
0: Good idea.
1: Embo, bring us the rifles.
0: Never mind, Embo. I'll get them. I saw the shaft as we came in.
1: They're on the first level. But you do not
0: need... Come on, Pagan.
14: Well, I...
0: Come on!

0: So this is a uranium mine, eh? Well, maybe we ought to stop and take a few samples. Hey, maybe there is $1 billion worth in here.
1: Oh, shut up and flash that light over here.
0: Well, what do you know? A pile of rifles just like Mr. DeBeck said.
1: Yeah. Only one trouble. These guns are empty.
0: How do you like that? What are we going to do now?
1: I'll take these rifles to the others. You wait here for about 5 minutes and then join us in the administration building.
0: Wait here? But, Mr. X, I don't
1: You're
0: like this.
1: You're in one of the richest spots in the world, Pagon, so relax and enjoy it.

0: you found the rifle, c'est bon.
1: Here you are, Dubec. Here, Pickens.
2: What, wait a minute here, Thurston.
1: Hmm?
2: Afraid this gun won't do much good. There ain't no bullets in it.
0: Huh? No, in this one.
1: We had a little trouble finding the cartridges. The Pagan will be along with them in a minute or two.
3: No, it's not true. Shells are not...
1: Go on, Embo. The shells aren't what?
2: Oh, you mustn't pay no attention to him, Thurston. These natives don't know what they're talking about.
1: Embo knows what he's talking about. He got rid of the ammunition on somebody's orders.
4: I do not understand. Whose orders?
1: The witch doctor who wears a leopard skin.
2: Thurston, I think you've got something there. If we only could get our hands on him. If we knew who he was,
1: do know who he is, Pickens.
0: What do you mean, monsieur?
1: Remember when we left the car and started for the mine? Embo followed us. But as soon as Pickens joined the group, Embo insisted on marching in the lead.
0: Yes, I thought it strange at the time.
1: It wasn't strange. The natives of the Congo tribe believe that it's wrong to walk in the footsteps of a witch doctor. They believe the witch doctor stamps down evil as he walks along. And anyone who touches his tracks will pick up that evil. That's why Embo wouldn't walk in back of Pickens.
2: Pickens? I'd heard about you, Mr. Rex. You was plenty smart. But I didn't expect you to figure out things this fast. Not that it makes much difference, you see. This here pistol has got bullets in it.
1: I'm sure it has.
2: Embo, tell your tribe we've made prisoners of the evil spirits that's cursed your land. And we're going to bring him to quick justice.

0: Why are they keeping us in this hut, Mr. X?
1: Well, I imagine they're preparing the fires, Peg, huh?
0: Fires?
1: Yeah, these natives think that the only way an evil spirit can be destroyed is by flame.
0: You mean if I ask what's cooking, the answer will be it's me?
2: Come now. Everything ready.
1: You really intend to...

0: Eva wants to have trial.
1: Huh?
0: You fix poison. Come. Now.
1: All right, but it'll only prove what I've been telling you all along.
2: I don't get it, Mr. Rex. What's all this talk about poison?
0: The natives who practice black magic.
2: Black magic?
0: Believe in what they call trial by poison.
2: Yes, I have heard of it.
0: The accused person and several other members of the tribe drink a mixture concocted by the witch doctor. Then the guilty one falls to the ground in agony, while the others apparently feel no pain.
2: What a trial. It don't make sense.
0: Psychology, Pagon, like all witchcraft.
2: Say, you're right, Thurston.
0: Sure. The so-called poison is just strong enough to cause a little nausea. But the guilty one exaggerates the sickness in his mind and thinks he's really been poisoned.
2: Well, I'm glad to hear that, Mr. X. You know, I was afraid I might lose.
0: Not a chance of that, Pagon. You see, you'll have to drink the poison, too.
2: Yeah. Mm-hmm.

0: The Jerry Pickens character sure looks like a fugitive from a nightmare, Mr. X. He even forgot to take the head of that leopard skin coat he's wearing.
1: Yeah.
0: But hey, why he's keeping dancing around that pot and scraping pieces of bark into that boiling water? It's not sanitary, and we got to drink it.
2: That's the bark of the blood tree. These natives think it makes the poison I told you about.
0: Mr. X, if you don't mind, I don't feel very thirsty.
3: Mr. Thurston, blood water is ready.
2: We are ready, Embo, and unafraid. For our hearts are free of evil doing, aren't they, Bagon?
0: Yeah. Yes, sure.
3: You, Chief Blood Devil, you drink first. I, Chief, drink with you. And three elders from village.
2: Wait, Embo. As the person on trial, it's my privilege to pick who must share the test with me.
3: It's true. It's tribal law.
2: Then I choose your witch doctor, Mr. Jerry Pickens.
4: Hey, what? You're crazy. I makes the stuff. You drink it.
2: This time you're going to drink it, too.
4: Oh, no, I'm not.
2: You heard, Embo. It's the tribal law. Or are you afraid that my magic will turn out to be good? That you'll double up in pain from the evil inside you?
4: Don't be ridiculous. Make him drink up, Embo. Let's get this over.
2: How about it, Embo? You're chief, and the law is the law.
3: Embo, ask elders of tribe. Elders say, witch doctor drink, or no make true medicine.
4: All right, but he takes his first.
3: No. If you not evil, blood water no hurt. You drink first.
4: No, I won't do it.
2: You go on, Jerry. You're an intelligent Westerner. You know it's only the bark of a tree, isn't it?
4: I tell you, I won't touch the stuff.
3: Drink.
4: No. I won't do it. You can't force me to. Get away from me.
3: Drink.
4: No.
2: Yes, Embo. Your people can take off their leopard skins now and go back to the mines. The taboo is over. The evil spirit that cursed the jungle is gone.
3: It's good, Wana Makubra. It's good.
0: Mr. X, that blood water sure finished off that Pickens character.
5: You see, monsieur,
0: why I tell you we must almost believe in this witchcraft?
2: It wasn't witchcraft that killed Jerry Pickens, Dubec. The stuff in that cup smelled to me like potassium cyanide.
0: What?
2: Pickens realized that bark mixture wouldn't affect me because I knew what it was all about. And the test would prove me innocent.
0: But Mr. X...
2: He couldn't risk that. So he put some real poison in it.
0: I knew all the time there wasn't any such a thing as black magic.
2: Oh, but there is, Pagan.
0: Hmm?
2: And not just in the jungles. It swept whole countries of the world. Wherever lies are repeated and repeated until ignorant men believe them, wherever peoples are deceived into hate and greed, there you have witchcraft. The most evil witchcraft of all. And only truth and faith and courage can destroy this false belief.
6: 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Tonight's story was written by Robert Libet and Frank Burt. All characters and incidents on this program are

0: fictitious, and any resemblance to actual characters or incidents is purely coincidental.
1: The Man Called X and Death in the Congo from December 30th, 1950. Herbert Marshall is Ken Thurston, and the role of Pagan played by Leon Belasco. I'm Greg Bell, and coming up next on When Radio Was, America's Fabulous Freelance Insurance Investigator. We have the second installment of the five-part storyline, The Primrose Matter, right after we take this break.
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1: 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It's a yours truly Johnny Dollar storyline that originally played out in October of 1956. 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
13: Johnny Dollar.
14: Lieutenant Cal Mervin, Mr. Dollar, State Highway Police. They relayed your call to me.
13: Good. I was just checking in, Lieutenant. You said to keep in touch in case I left civilization.
14: Well, you haven't left it far. I recognize the number.
13: Oh?
14: You're at Jake's Bar and Grill on the Nogales Highway.
13: Yep.
14: You didn't need a uranium hunter's outfit to go prospecting in that little nugget.
13: Well, I'm going up into the Santa Rita Mountains around Primrose Camp.
14: You're playing a hunch or have you got a lead?
13: Well, both. But at the moment, it's more hunch than lead. I just wanted you to know where to start looking in case I disappear.
14: Now, look, Mr. Dollar, I've got every man on the force out now looking for that gang of killers and the $100,000 payroll they stole. If I have to add you to the list, that's about all I'll need.
13: Relax, Lieutenant. If things work out, you may find us together.
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13: Yours truly, Johnny Dollar.

0: 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Assignment, the Primrose Matter. Expense account continued. Item 4, $3.60, to Jake Meager for information and incidental beverages. The Chipper-Knitson gang had hijacked an armored truck in Kansas City and escaped with a $100,000 payroll. Two nights ago, they'd shot their way through a roadblock in southern Arizona, killed a state trooper, and left one of their own members dead in the road. Then the other three had simply disappeared. The information from Jake? That old Pop Bardell operated a tourist camp and service station 14 miles up a dead-end road in the nearby mountains. And it seems that Pop had acquired a new nephew within the last 24 hours, a complete stranger to Jake. There was only one way to check it out. Drive up to Primrose Camp.
1: Howdy.
0: Hi, how are you?
1: Want me to fill up the tank?
0: Yeah, I might as well. Probably won't take much, though. Hey, how much farther does the road go?
1: Just a couple of miles.
0: Oh, too bad. I was just starting to enjoy the scenery. Hey, you know, you're lucky living up here in the hills. Got some real pretty country around you here.
1: Yeah.
0: I thought I might spend a little time in it if I could find a place to stay. I guess there'll be some more tourist cabins on down the road.
1: No, these are the only ones.
0: Oh, well. Well, in that case, you got yourself a boarder.
1: Huh? Took less than 4 gallon.
0: Yeah, I figured it wasn't down much. Hate to get caught short, though, up here away from the highway. Now, about that cabin?
1: Oh, sorry, we're all full up.
0: Oh?
1: You'll find some places down on the highway.
0: Well, there wouldn't be much point in that. I was planning to do some prospecting, get around a little on foot. This would be a good spot to work from.
1: I got no vacancies. How about the oil and water?
0: Oh, yeah, you better take a look, I guess.
1: Bad country for a tenderfoot. You're getting a lot of trouble.
0: Such as what?
1: Snake bite, get lost, fall off a cliff. A lot of things.
0: Oh, I've been in a place or two before.
1: Best you forget it, son. Oil's all right.
0: It's funny those cabins look empty. No cars parked in front of them.
1: They're all rented. And the water's all right, too.
0: Well, who were they rented to? Vacationers? Prospectors?
1: I couldn't say. It'll be $1.26.
0: All right. Hardly worth stopping for. There you are. Keep the change.
1: Thanks. Call again.
0: Yeah, maybe I will. When Pop Bardell gets back.
1: I'm Pop Bardell.
0: Well, you can't be. You don't fit the description.
1: What do you mean?
0: Well, I was told Pop Bardell would start talking a leg off me before I even got my mouth open. That he'd not only sell me a tank of gas, but also 2 quarts of oil I didn't really need and a handful of fake ore samples and rent me a couple of cabins whether I was planning to stay or not.
1: Who told you that?
0: Jake Meager down at the highway.
1: Jake. Jake's one talks too much.
0: Maybe.
1: Jake had an order set. What is it? Nephew?
2: You about through out there? I need a hand in here.
1: Yeah, I'm all through.
0: Oh, that the nephew Jake was telling me about?
1: Yeah, that's him.
0: Oh, nice looking fella. Arrived yesterday unexpectedly, Jake tells me.
1: That's right.
0: Comes from Tulsa, I understand.
1: Tulsa? Oh, yeah, that's right, from Tulsa.
2: Uncle!
1: I'm coming.
0: Well, now, I got some friends in Tulsa. I wonder if he might know.
1: Where are you going?
0: I want to say hello to your nephew.
1: No, you can't go in there.
0: Why not?
1: Well, we're fumigating. It just ain't safe.
0: Oh, all right. I won't go inside. But I want some cigarettes out of the machine.
1: I'll get them for you. Just give me the quarter.
0: You feel all right?
1: Sure.
0: Well, it seems to me you're kind of jumpy, on edge. I thought all you Westerners were supposed to be relaxed and easygoing.
1: Now, look, you want them cigarettes.
2: You having trouble, Uncle?
1: No trouble. This fella just wants some cigarettes is all.
2: What brand?
0: Chesterize.
2: There you are.
0: Thanks. Oh, here, don't you want the money for him?
2: You give it to my uncle here.
0: Yeah, sure, here you go.
1: Thank you.
2: If that's all now...
0: Say, I understand you're from Tulsa.
2: That's so?
0: Well, I got a good friend down there, Clem Welke. Thought maybe you know him.
2: Afraid not. Look, if there's nothing else now, you
0: been
2: just...
0: there about a year. He's working on that new electric plant they're building down there. But I guess he'll be out of a job before long, though. Understand they'll have the plant done by the end of the month.
2: Yeah, that's right. It's about finished. Now, look, mister...
0: Surprised you never met Clem. But Tulsa's a big town.
2: Yeah, it's a big town. Come on, Uncle, let's get that stuff moved.
0: Well, I guess I'll drift on down the road and sleep out tonight, maybe. I got my sleeping bag. I'll probably see you on my way back, I guess.
2: Yeah, you do that.
0: There was only one thing wrong with the whole setup. To the best of my knowledge, there wasn't any new electric plant in Tulsa.
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9: Here's your WTLO forecast. I'm staff meteorologist Megan Mulford. Slight chance for drizzle with fog and spots tonight. Otherwise, mainly cloudy skies expected. Lows dip down to about 57. Winds out of the west at around 5 miles an hour. Daytime highs approaching 82. Tomorrow, mainly sunny skies develop with fog and spots early. With your WTLO forecast, I'm staff meteorologist Megan Mulford. Right now, 63.
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0: I drove on past Primrose Camp 2 miles farther to the end of the road. It was narrow, unpaved, and for the most part bound by a straight drop-off on one side and a vertical cliff on the other, with no chance for a car to turn off. There were two fire roads for access by the Forest Service, actually nothing more than narrow trails. The turnoffs were blocked by steel cables padlocked between heavy metal posts. As far as I could tell, they hadn't been tampered with, and no car had turned into either of the trails for a month or more. It added up to one thing. There was simply no place in the area where the Knitson gang's car could be hidden. Yet I was still certain that they were here, somewhere. An hour later, I'd left my car at the road and was lying on a rocky ridge 300 yards or so above Primrose Camp, watching the place through binoculars and seeing nothing of any importance. Two cars stopped, sightseers apparently. One driver had the water checked and left. A couple got out of the other car, spent 20 minutes in the lunchroom, came out and drove off. Pop Bardell came outside occasionally, his wife too, a couple of times. But Bardell's daughter, whom Jake Meager had told me about, didn't show. Neither did the mysterious nephew. I kept on watching.
11: Howdy, stranger. Hunting something, are you?
0: No, not exactly.
11: You look like you was.
0: I'm just admiring the view.
11: A city fella, ain't you?
0: Guess you can tell one every time, can't you?
11: You can when you lived alone in the mountains as long as I have. Then them duds you're wearing, too. Got them at Dave Bright's store, didn't you?
0: That's right.
11: Dave outfits a lot of you eastern fellas. Can always tell stuff that comes from Dave's. It's got a look about it.
0: Hey, you wouldn't be a prospector, would you?
11: 40 years of it, son.
0: You live up in these parts somewhere?
11: 6 miles across the canyons there. Got a cabin I built myself and some claims of mine. Ain't been there for 3 weeks, though.
0: Oh, is that so?
11: No, been prospecting over toward the Rincons. Heading back home now. You're the first living soul I seen.
0: You haven't heard any news, then, in the last 3 weeks?
11: Nope.
0: My name's Johnny Dollar, by the way.
11: Kid Marsh, proud to know you, son.
0: Howdy.
11: Sized you up before I spoke to you and decided to take the chance. Mighty glad to find you ain't a smart aleck like a lot of them city fellas.
0: Oh, it takes all kinds to make a city, Mr. Marsh.
11: I reckon so. Never could see why it takes some kind, so. There's Pop Bardell out in front of the station. Usually stop by and say howdy to him, but I reckon I'm going to pass it this time.
0: Known Pop long?
11: About 14 years now.
0: Well, then you must know his family pretty well.
11: Well, aside from his missus, there ain't no family, except their daughter, Jenny.
0: No, I was thinking of his nephew in Tulsa.
11: He ain't got no nephew, Mr. Dollar.
0: Oh? What else did he have?
11: He ain't got no living kin at all, except for some cousins in Virginia.
0: I guess I was misinformed.
11: Yep, that's for sure. Pop's a real lone wolf. Used to be a prospect himself years back, but he never really had the knack for it. Anyhow, he finally bought this here Primrose Camp and settled down to a civilized way of living.
0: I'd say he got about as far away from civilization as he could.
11: A compromiser, that's what he is. Always fooling himself. I told him that a lot of times. Even keeps on prospecting off and on right around the camp there, when he knows there ain't no pay dirt in this rock.
0: Well, that's like a city man growing vegetables in a window box, I guess.
11: Son, I wonder if I can ask a favor of you.
0: Well, sure, what?
11: I was aiming to go on down there and get Pop to do it, but I'll have to stay all evening if I do, and I'm kind of hankering to get home.
0: Well, if it's anything I can...
11: And, of course, if I go to the authorities, they'll keep me around asking questions, making statements.
0: What are you talking about?
11: If there'd been any signs of life, anything I could do to help, you understand?
0: Mr. Marsh, what are you getting at?
11: Well, over across the ridge there, in the bottom of the canyon, there's a car half buried under a rock slide.
0: Right easy, Mr. Marsh. We don't want to start the rest of that rock coming down.
11: I've been moving rock all my life, son.
0: Here we go.
11: All right, it's clear. Let her go.
0: Now, that's good. I can get the car door open now.
12: Watch this, sir.
0: They had it pretty well buried, all right.
11: Who do you mean by they, Mr. Dollar?
0: It doesn't matter at the moment. Give me a hand, will you? Let's get this guy out. That's fine. We'll lay him here on the side of the car.
11: It's like I figured. Couldn't be anybody left alive after rolling all the way down that slope.
0: This one wasn't alive before the car rolled down.
11: What?
0: He was shot by the state highway police.
11: Mr. Dollar.
0: They did a good job of hiding the car, temporarily at least. It couldn't have been seen from the air. The only way of finding it was to stumble onto it the way you did.
11: You ain't up here just for pleasure, are you, Mr. Dollar?
0: I'm an insurance investigator. I'm after a stick-up gang who've killed two bank guards and a state highway trooper. This man was one of the gang.
11: There ain't nobody else in the car here. Is he the gang?
0: There were four of them to start with. This is the second one who's been shot to death. There are still two to go.
11: Where you figure they are?
0: At Primrose Camp.

0: Now, here's our star to tell you about tomorrow's episode of this week's story.
1: Tomorrow, a lion's den reluctantly opens its door to let a trusting victim step inside. And the victim? Me. Join us, won't you? Yours truly, Johnny Dollar.

0: truly, Johnny Dollar, starring Bob Bailey, is transcribed in Hollywood. Written by Les Crutchfield, it is produced and directed by Jack Johnstone. Be sure to join us tomorrow night, same time and station, for the next exciting episode of Yours Truly, Johnny Dollar. Roy Rowan speaking.
1: And that was part two of The Primrose Matter. 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I'm Greg Bell, and earlier we had Herbert Marshall as the man called X. My question pertains to that British actor. In 1932, he played the romantic lead in the Joseph von Sternberg film The Blonde Venus. But can you name the German-born actress who played the title character? I'll name her and then wrap up when radio was right after this break.
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1: News, I'm Ted Lindner. Florida Governor Ron DeSantis has been touring the damage done by Hurricane Isaias as cleanup and recovery continues. During a news conference Sunday afternoon, he said that most of the damage was done by high winds and falling trees.
2: There was massive tree damage, a lot of trees down. That gets into the power lines. Most of the homes that had damage were as a result of trees falling on homes.
1: The storm left two people dead in Florida, two more in Alabama, one in South Carolina. Hundreds of thousands of customers still don't have electricity. Some municipalities have instituted curfews. Gas prices have been coming down despite tensions remaining high in the Strait of Hormuz.
3: I suspect that they may turn out to be small because the wholesale price cuts that retailers pay are slowing down in some areas.
1: This is Trilby Lumberg of the Lumberg Survey, keeping tabs on the gas prices across the country. 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
6: Here's your WTLO forecast. I'm staff meteorologist Megan Mulford. Mainly cloudy skies expected and foggy overnight with a low of 57. West winds at around 5 miles an hour. Mainly sunny skies develop with fog and spots early Monday. Daytime highs approaching 82. Clear skies develop with fog at times Monday night. Lows level off around 57. With your WTLO forecast, I'm staff meteorologist Megan Mulford. Right now, it's 63 degrees.
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2: Here's your WTLO forecast. I'm staff meteorologist Megan Mulford. Mainly cloudy skies expected and foggy overnight with a low of 57. West winds at around 5 miles an hour. Mainly sunny skies develop with fog and spots early Monday. Daytime highs approaching 82. Clear skies develop with fog at times Monday night. Lows level off around 57. With your WTLO forecast, I'm staff meteorologist Megan Mulford. Right now, it's 63 degrees.
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0: Hey, where you going? This is Pastor Griffith of the Denham Street Baptist Church. 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
1: Fox News, I'm Sue Gossman. The big cleanup is underway in Florida from the damage done from Hurricane Isaias. Florida Governor Ron DeSantis says most of the damage in his state was done by high winds and falling trees, not storm surge.
2: There was massive tree damage, a lot of trees down. That gets into the power lines. Most of the homes that had damage were as a result of trees falling on homes.
1: More than 185,000 customers remain without power from Isaias in Florida. Five deaths blamed in several states by the storm. Gas prices falling despite tensions remaining high in the Strait of Hormuz. AAA says average is $4.35 a gallon.
3: I suspect that they may turn out to be small, because the wholesale price cuts that retailers pay are slowing down in some areas.
1: That is Trilby Lundberg with the Lundberg Survey. 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
5: Here's your WTLO forecast. I'm staff meteorologist Megan Mulford. Mainly cloudy skies expected and foggy overnight with a low of 57. West winds at around 5 miles an hour. Mainly sunny skies develop with fog in spots early Monday. Daytime highs approaching 82. Clear skies develop with fog at times Monday night. Lows level off around 57. With your WTLO forecast, I'm staff meteorologist Megan Mulford. Currently, it's 61 degrees.
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1: Here's your WTLO forecast. I'm staff meteorologist Megan Mulford. A dense fog advisory remains in effect. Lows dip down to about 57. Fog in spots overnight under mainly cloudy skies. Winds out of the west at around 5 miles an hour. Mainly sunny skies develop with fog in spots early Monday. Daytime highs approaching 82. With your WTLO forecast, I'm staff meteorologist Megan Mulford. Currently 63.
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1: News. I'm Ted Lindner. Florida Governor Ron DeSantis touring the damage done by Hurricane Isaias as cleanup and recovery continues. On a news conference Sunday, he said that most of the damage was done by high winds and falling trees.
2: There was massive tree damage, a lot of trees down. That gets into the power lines. Most of the homes that had damage were as a result of trees falling on homes.
1: The storm left two people dead in the Sunshine State of Florida, two more in Alabama, one in South Carolina. Hundreds of thousands of customers still without power. Some municipalities have instituted curfews, hoping to curb the chance of homes and businesses getting robbed. And the Milwaukee Brewers taking game one of the NLCS over the L.A. Dodgers in Milwaukee Sunday night, winning 2-1. Game two will be Monday night at 5 p.m. Eastern time on Fox. The ALCS kicks off on Monday night as well. The Guardians take on the Rays starting at 8 p.m. Eastern. 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
5: Here's your WTLO forecast. I'm staff meteorologist Megan Mulford. A dense fog advisory continues until 11 a.m. today. Lows dip down to about 57, with fog and spots early overnight, under partly cloudy skies, winds out of the west at around 5 miles an hour. Mainly clear skies Monday, high temperatures reach up to 82. With your WTLO forecast, I'm staff meteorologist Megan Mulford. Currently, it's 63 degrees.
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And whatever happened to Tuesday and so slow, gone down the old man with a

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3: Here's your WTLO forecast. I'm staff meteorologist Megan Mulford. A dense fog advisory continues until 11 a.m. today. Lows dip down to about 57, with fog in spots early overnight, under partly cloudy skies, winds out of the west at around 5 miles an hour. Mainly clear skies Monday, high temperatures reach up to 82. With your WTLO forecast, I'm staff meteorologist Megan Mulford. Right now, it's 61 degrees.
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1: News. I'm Sue Gossman. After 4 years of the war between Ukraine and Russia, President Trump says it's time for Ukraine to get a new president. Senator Tom Tillis speaking on NBC's Meet the Press.
2: The president needs to realize that tens of thousands of people have died over this illegal invasion. And I get it that he may be frustrated, but he needs to understand who the good guys are in this disagreement.
1: Russia launched its invasion of Ukraine in 2022. Meantime, Republican Ken Paxton, who's running for U.S. Senate in Texas, says there may be more behind the 12-day absence of his opponent from the campaign trail.
3: 2 weeks is a long time to be away with the flu, and it's just a very strange time to disappear.
1: James Tallarico's campaign says he was battling the flu and has resumed campaigning now. Recent polls have shown Tallarico with a slight lead over Paxton in the U.S. Senate race. 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
6: Here's your WTLO forecast. I'm staff meteorologist Megan Mulford. A dense fog advisory continues until 11 a.m. today. Lows dip down to about 57. Fog in spots overnight under partly cloudy skies. Winds out of the west at around 5 miles an hour. A mix of clouds and sun and foggy early Monday. High of 82. With your WTLO forecast, I'm staff meteorologist Megan Mulford. Currently, it's 61 degrees.
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words mean I am a truthful man from the land of the palm trees. 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My poems are soft green. My poems are also flaming crimson. My poems are like a wounded fawn seeking refuge in the forest. The last verse says, Con los pobres de la tierra. With the poor people of this earth, I want to share my fate. The streams of the mountains please.

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1: Fox News, I'm Ted Linder. Gas prices are falling despite tensions remaining high in the Strait of Hormuz, the average $4.35 a gallon.
2: I suspect that they may turn out to be small because the wholesale price cuts that retailers pay are slowing down in some areas.
1: Trilby Lumberg keeping tabs on it all with the Lumberg survey. Florida Governor Ron DeSantis tore on the damage done by Hurricane Isaias. During a news conference Sunday, he said most of the damage was done by high winds and falling trees.
3: There was massive tree damage, a lot of trees down. That gets into the power lines. Most of the homes that had damage were as a result of trees falling on homes.
1: And the Milwaukee Brewers taking game one of the NLCS over the LA Dodgers in Milwaukee Sunday night, winning 2-1. Game two will be Monday night at 5 p.m. Eastern on Fox. The ALCS also kicks off Monday night. The Guardians taking on the Rays starting at 8 p.m. Eastern. 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
6: Here's your WTLO forecast. I'm staff meteorologist Megan Mulford. A dense fog advisory continues. Mainly clear skies develop with fog at times, overnight with lows around 57. Winds out of the west at around 5 miles an hour. Sunshine mixed with clouds at times with fog in spots early Monday. Highs level off around 82. With your WTLO forecast, I'm staff meteorologist Megan Mulford. Right now, 61.
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1: Fox News, I'm Sue Guzman. Big cleanup underway in Florida from the damage done from Hurricane Isaias. Florida Governor Ron DeSantis says most of the damage in the state was done by high winds and falling trees, not storm surge.
2: There was massive tree damage, a lot of trees down. That gets into the power lines. Most of the homes that had damage were as a result of trees falling on homes.
1: More than 185,000 customers remain without power from Isaias in Florida. At least four deaths have been blamed in several states by the storm. Gas prices are falling despite tensions remaining high in the Strait of Hormuz. The average $4.35 a gallon.
3: I suspect that they may turn out to be small, because the wholesale price cuts that retailers pay are slowing down in some areas.
1: Trilby Lundberg with the Lundberg Survey. 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
10: Here's your WTLO forecast. I'm staff meteorologist Megan Mulford. A dense fog advisory continues until 11 a.m. today. Sunshine mixed with clouds at times, with fog in spots early today, with daytime highs approaching 82. Winds out of the southwest at around 5 miles an hour. Lows level off around 57. Tonight, clear skies. With your WTLO forecast, I'm staff meteorologist Megan Mulford. Currently, it's 61 degrees.
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4: Here's your WTLO forecast. I'm staff meteorologist Megan Mulford. A dense fog advisory continues until 11 a.m. today. Sunshine mixed with clouds at times, with fog in spots early today, with daytime highs approaching 82. Winds out of the southwest at around 5 miles an hour. Lows level off around 57. Tonight, clear skies. With your WTLO forecast, I'm staff meteorologist Megan Mulford. Currently, it's 61 degrees.
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1: 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This is Officer Theodore Wax of the Somerset Police Department. 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
1: Fox News, I'm Ted Lindner. Florida Governor Ron DeSantis has been touring the damage done by Hurricane Isaias during a news conference Sunday. He said that most of the damage was done by high winds and falling trees, not storm surge, the weather forecasters have been expecting.
2: There was massive tree damage, a lot of trees down. That gets into the power lines. Most of the homes that had damage were as a result of trees falling on homes.
1: After 4 years of the war between Ukraine and Russia, President Trump says it's time for Ukraine to get a new president. Senator Tom Tillis on NBC's Meet the Press.
3: The president needs to realize that tens of thousands of people have died over this illegal invasion. And I get it that he may be frustrated, but he needs to understand who the good guys are in this disagreement.
1: And game one of the NLCS goes to the Milwaukee Brewers as they defeat the LA Dodgers in Milwaukee Sunday night 2-1. Game two will be Monday afternoon, 5 p.m. Eastern time on Fox. 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
6: Here's your WTLO forecast. I'm staff meteorologist Megan Mulford. A dense fog advisory continues until 11 a.m. today. Sunshine mixed with clouds at times, with fog and spots early today, with daytime highs approaching 82. Winds out of the southwest at around 5 miles an hour. Lows level off around 57. Tonight, clear skies. With your WTLO forecast, I'm staff meteorologist Megan Mulford. Currently, it's 61 degrees.
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0: Mark your calendar. 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
1: I'm Jeff Nelly on the Cromwell Ag Radio Network. Larger than expected U.S. corn inventories are raising questions about the Agriculture Department's estimates of how much grain livestock producers have been feeding. Reuters reported the USDA might revise its estimates for corn used for livestock feed and residual purposes during the 25-26 marketing year after the September grain stocks report exceeded expectations. USDA previously estimated feed and residual use at 6.35 billion bushels. However, its September 30 report showed more than 2 billion bushels of corn remaining in storage, up 35% from a year ago. Analysts question whether feed consumption was overstated, particularly with the nation's cattle herd near its smallest level in 75 years. Unlike exports and ethanol production, livestock feed consumption not directly measured. USDA calculates feed and residual use after accounting for other use in inventories. The uncertainty comes as the USDA prepares the October report and certainly supply-demand estimates that certainly influenced grain prices and marketing decisions. In the overnight at the Chicago Board of Trade following the crop report Friday, we've been lower for corn, wheat, and soy. I'm Jeff Nelly.
2: Autumn colors in Europe pale in comparison to those in North America. We will tell you one theory on why on the Old Farmer's Almanac Radio Report.
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2: 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Actor Hugh Jackman celebrates a birthday, and explorer Christopher Columbus made the first landfall in the New World on this day in 1492. If you've ever been to Europe in the fall, you may have noticed that autumn colors lack the vibrant reds we have in many parts of North America. Scientists have puzzled over why this is, but there is one theory to help explain it. It's a complicated evolutionary tale. Suffice it to say that trees on our continent evolved to produce red pigment, in part as a defense against insects. As the theory goes, European trees didn't need to do this because many of their insect enemies were killed off during the repeated ice ages. So enjoy the vivid foliage this fall, possibly brought to you in part by Bug. That's the Old Farmer's Almanac Radio Report. 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
11: Here's your WTLO forecast. I'm staff meteorologist Megan Mulford.
0: A dense fog advisory continues until 11 a.m. today. Sunshine mixed with clouds at times, with fog and spots early today, with daytime highs approaching 82. Winds out of the southwest at around 5 miles an hour. Lows level off around 57. Tonight, clear skies. With their WTLO forecast, I'm staff meteorologist Megan Mulford. Currently, it's 61 degrees.
11: Remembering the good old

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1: Fox News, I'm Sue Gossman, Poland's prime minister, the target of an assassination attempt that was thwarted. More from Fox's Marianne Rafferty.
2: Polish police have arrested a man suspected of threatening and planning an attack on Prime Minister Donald Tusk. Authorities say they considered the threat highly credible, but gave no details about the alleged plot. The arrest comes as Poland remains on high alert over potential Russian hybrid attacks. Officials say threats against Polish leaders and institutions have been increasing.
1: Poland's defense minister also allegedly targeted. Gas prices are falling despite tensions remaining high in the Strait of Hormuz. The average, $4.35 a gallon.
3: I suspect that they may turn out to be small because the wholesale price cuts that retailers pay are slowing down in some areas.
1: Trilby Lundberg with the Lundberg Survey. 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
6: A Somerset neighborhood is safe after local emergency crews quickly contained a residential structure fire over the weekend. On Saturday, Somerset fire crews rushed to the 100 block of North Richardson Drive following reports of a house fire. Upon arrival, first responders encountered light smoke filling the interior of the home. Firefighters immediately entered the burning structure to conduct a primary search and locate the source of the flames. Thanks to their rapid intervention, crews isolated the fire and extinguished it before it could spread further. After confirming that the fire had not extended into the attic, crews deployed positive pressure ventilation fans to safely clear the remaining smoke from the residence. Officials confirmed that no injuries were reported in the incident. The cause of the fire remains under investigation. A Lexington man accused of taking drugs into Floyd County is due in court today. An arraignment hearing is scheduled for 30-year-old Franklin Jamar Brooks. The Floyd County Sheriff's Office says Brooks refused to stop for deputies earlier this month and threw narcotics, including fentanyl, from his vehicle while fleeing. He was eventually blocked in by law enforcement and taken into custody on counts including drug trafficking. Two Lexington residents are facing punishment over an animal neglect case from more than 3 years ago. James Kaikeifer and Stephanie Abner have been convicted on charges related to keeping 46 chihuahuas in filthy and unsanitary living conditions. The dogs were found in two townhomes on Chippendale Circle back in March of 2023. Details on sentencing for the pair have not been released. The Kentucky Department for Public Health is confirming additional measles cases in the state. Officials say they now know of 104 instances of the illness this year. Christian County has seen the most cases at 44, followed by 25 in Trigg County. The latest update shows 7 new cases reported in Laurel County. Experts say only one of these infections appears to have developed in an individual who had at least 2 recorded MMR vaccinations.
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12: We have these obituaries. June Campbell Brewster, age 92, of Somerset, Kentucky, passed away on Sunday, October the 4th. Funeral services will be held at 2 p.m. on Sunday, October the 11th, at Bernard Funeral Home, with Brother Carol Ignew officiating. 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Burial will follow in Bradley's Pleasure Cemetery. 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Bernard Funeral Home is entrusted with the arrangements for June Campbell Brewster. Dr. Carl Dwayne Kleinard, also known as Doc, age 75, passed away on Thursday, October the 1st. Visitation will be held on Monday, October the 12th, from 1 to 5 p.m. at Beacon Hill Baptist Church in Somerset. A celebration of life service will begin at 5 p.m. In lieu of flowers, family requests that donations be made in Dr. Kleinard's name to Beacon Hill Baptist Church or Kentucky Hunters for the Hungry. Southern Oaks Funeral Home is in charge of the arrangements for Dr. Carl Dwayne Kleinard. Iva Jean Sullivan Slavin of Richmond, Virginia, originally of Kidder, Kentucky, passed away on Wednesday, October the 7th. Funeral service will be held on Tuesday, October the 13th, in the Chapel of Pulaski Funeral Home at 3 p.m. with Pastor Lonnie Perkins officiating. Family will receive friends on Tuesday, October the 13th, in the Chapel of Pulaski Funeral Home from 2 p.m. until time for services. Burial will be in Quinton Cemetery in Braunston, Kentucky. Pulaski Funeral Home is in charge of the arrangements for Iva Jean Sullivan Slavin.
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16: 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And then third, the amount of salt that we take in each day in our food. With the more salt that we take in, the higher our blood pressure is.
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21: 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I'm John Thayer. Kentucky Wildcats scored in overtime and converted a two-point conversion to stun then 10th-ranked LSU 35-34 at Kroger Field. Wildcats are now 5-1 of the season and 3-1 in the SEC. Louisville Cardinals pulled away from Florida State on Friday night to win 44-20. Isaac Brown ran for 235 yards and 2 touchdowns. Cardinals are 3-3 on the year, 2-2 in ACC play. Eastern Kentucky was winner over West Georgia 30-20. The Colonels are now 1-1 in the UAC. In the NFL yesterday, the Bengals beat the Dolphins in Miami 31-24. Joe Burrow, 4 touchdown passes. Bengals are 3-2. 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
30: Somerset weather. Here's your WTLO forecast. I'm staff meteorologist Megan Mulford. A dense fog advisory continues until 11 a.m. today. Sunshine mixed with clouds at times, with fog in spots early today, with daytime highs approaching 82. Winds out of the southwest at around 5 miles an hour. Lows level off around 57. Tonight, clear skies. With their WTLO forecast, I'm staff meteorologist Megan Mulford. Currently, it's 61 degrees.
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0: Megan Mulford. Right now, it's 59 degrees.
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0: 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Again, wherever you are out there and wherever you may be, welcome to this morning's edition of Dial a Deal. Whatever you have to sell, trade, buy, or give away. If you want to add a name to today's birthday and anniversary shout-outs, lost and found, community announcements, friendly conversation, we got it right here on Dial a Deal, your live and local radio community show, 6 days a week, Monday through Saturday, 7:30 a.m. to 9 a.m. Some good old-time fiddle music there. That's an old tune. It's called Gunboat, and it's performed by Sammy Brahman. That's some good fiddling right there. Now, here are some basic rules for Dial a Deal. What we do not allow: no firearms or ammo sales of any kind, no alcohol or tobacco product sales of any kind, no real estate for sale or for rent, no for-profit businesses or professional services advertised, no odd jobs or part-time services advertised, no for-profit event announcements, no debates on politics or religion, and no personal ads. But what do we allow? The selling and the trading and the buying and the giving away of items, birthdays and anniversaries, lost and found, looking for a place to rent, community announcements for nonprofit and charitable events, public service announcements, and of course, friendly conversation. Again, my name is Gary D. Good to be here with you on this Monday morning. This is Columbus Day. This past Friday, the 9th, was Leif Erikson Day, and today's also Indigenous Peoples Day. 7:33 in the morning. Give us a call, give us a holler. Would love to hear from you. Our telephone number is area code 606-678-8151, and our text line is 229-5750. Let's go to line one here. Good morning. You are on Dial a Deal.
1: Good morning, Gary D.
0: Ray, hey, brother Ray. What's going on with you and Miss Scooter this morning?
1: Oh, just the same thing. Let me turn her down a little. She's a little bit too loud.
0: That happens. That's all right, brother Ray. While you take care of that, I'll let listeners know that when you do call in, if you're a first-time caller, make sure that volume is down. That way we don't get any feedback on the air.
1: And how are you doing this morning, Gary D?
0: Well, I'm doing pretty good. I enjoyed a good cup of coffee this morning. I'm on another cup of coffee, had a good breakfast, and back in studio with you and all the other listeners.

0: I want to say good morning to Brother Dave, Mr. Sullivan, and Jack, all the Dialed-In listeners, and I hope to have a great and wonderful day today. It's supposed to be a nice day.
1: Yes, it is, and I'll be sure to give the weather forecast here shortly. But it, like you said, man, it's going to be a beautiful day out there.
0: Good day to be alive, ain't it?
1: Yes, sir, it is, and grateful.
0: Yeah, I'm thankful for everything I got. I mean, you know, I ain't got a whole lot, but I thank the good Lord for what I have got, and I'm doing pretty good today. And I want to say good morning to all these Dialed-In listeners.
1: I must say, Ray, you're one of the richest men that I know. One of the richest men that I know.
0: Well, you know, I like to have plenty of friends. I got plenty of friends around, you know, and I just like to, you know, you be nice to the people, they be nice back to you, you know.
1: Right on, Brother Ray.
0: And, you know, I just like a lot of friends, like somebody talk to, you know, sometimes they get lonesome, and I just want to talk to people, you know.
1: Right on. Well, that's built into us, isn't it?
0: So I hope you have a great day, and I'm going to get off here and let somebody else on here.
1: All right. You're very kind there, Brother Ray.
0: I'll probably get back on later in the program. We'll see you later, Gary D. You have a great day, buddy.
1: You too, Brother Ray. Do give us a call back later on, man.
0: All right. See you. Bye.
1: Bye-bye. Brother Ray, a.k.a. Easy Money, and Miss Scooter calling in this morning to say hello. Always good to hear from Brother Ray and Miss Scooter, and you can give us a call as well. That number is 678-8151. Taking a look at the weather outside, there is a dense fog advisory in effect for this morning until 11 a.m. Eastern Daylight Time. Fog and mist in the area currently 59 degrees, but once the fog burns off around 10:30, 11 a.m., it's going to be a beautiful day out there here on Columbus Day. A high of 81 degrees, sunny skies out there, absolutely gorgeous. And we have a few days, actually pretty much a beautiful week in store for us. Some clouds moving in Wednesday night with a slight possibility of a shower here or there, but otherwise mostly clear skies for the rest of the week. Temperatures each day in the mid-80s, and at night in the mid-60s. Today's highs will be around 81 degrees, but currently at 7:37 in the morning, it is 59 degrees, time and temperature, brought to you by Davis HVAC Experts, your heating and air conditioning specialist, online at davishvacexperts.com. 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Also, the neighborhood of Somerset is hosting a food drive now through October the 31st. They are collecting canned goods for God's Food Pantry. They are requesting the following items: canned vegetables, canned fruits, canned soups, canned meats, tuna, chicken, etc., and peanut butter and other non-perishable canned goods. Please drop off canned goods at the neighborhood of Somerset at 100 Neighborly Way. 7:39 in the morning, wherever you are out there, my friends. Give us a call. Give us a holler. That number is 606-678-8151. And our text-to-deal line is 606-229-5750. Going to our text line. Let's see. No new text. Well, we got one earlier this morning, it looks like. Or no, that was Saturday morning. I had a response to a text that I had responded to, so it was good hearing from our friend there, wishing for a very blessed Sabbath. Thank you very kindly. But if you want to text us this morning, please do so. Our text line is 606-229-5750. Whatever you've got to sell, trade, buy, or give away, please let us know. Whatever you have around the house, up in the attic, down in the basement, in the garage, in the little building, up in the barn, whatever you have, you may have a vehicle, you may have some livestock, you may have a yard sale coming up this week, you may have some musical instruments, you may have an old turntable, maybe you got some vinyl to go with it. Give us a call, 678-8151. Let's go to line one here. Good morning, you're on Dolladale.
2: Good morning, Gary.
1: Brother Dave, how art thou?
2: Well, I'm doing great here on Columbus Day.
1: Yes, sir.
2: 2026.
1: That's right.
2: And I want to say good morning to Ray. Put some sunshine in my day, Ray, who greets everyone every morning. I think that's fantastic.
1: Yes, sir.
2: And fantastic guy. I'm going to call you back. You're going to go into a soft break here in about 5 minutes, right?
1: Oh, yeah, we got time. I got it all set up.
2: Well, anyway, I just wanted to discuss Columbus with you, being you are a master historian, and I do think so.
1: I'm not a master historian.
2: Yes,
1: I'm just.
2: I think you are. You are fantastic.
1: You're just saying those words. That's
2: but,
1: all.
2: But what it would have been like to have been on that ship that morning when the haze broke, and you come to rest in what we now refer to as the Dominican Republic, and your crew of probably 75 guys on that little bitty ship that's not much bigger than some of these houseboats down on Lake Cumberland, Santa Maria, which that style ship was called a carrack, by the way.
1: That's right.
2: And it was a very popular transport vessel during that time.
1: Right.
2: And the Pina and the Nina.
1: And the Santa Maria.
2: They were called caravels.
1: Caravels. So there were two, the Nina and the...
2: The Nina and the Pina were two different types of vehicle or vessels than the Santa Maria.
1: Ah, okay, I did not know that.
2: Santa Maria, the carrack, was a very popular transport vessel, as I said, during the time of Columbus, but not long after Columbus. That was 1490s. Up into the 1520s is when the Spanish developed the proverbial beautiful, beautiful ship known as the Spanish Galleon.
1: That's right.
2: I consider one of the most beautiful ships ever created.
1: That's right.
2: And they were much, much bigger than the Santa Maria. But what it would have been like to have been there after being on the ocean for 3 months, and your crew is threatening mutiny, and you don't want mutiny from these guys because of what they've done there in the little town of Palos in Spain. They've cleared the jails out and everything else so you can have a crew. So you got a bunch of convicts and cutthroats that are threatening mutiny, and you're thinking, my goodness, we don't land here before long. Things are going to get ugly quick. And you get up, and lo and behold, there's land.
1: Ah, yes, indeed. And, you know, too, these Spaniards led by Christopher Columbus, who was Italian.
2: No, he was Italian.
1: Right,
2: yeah.
1: He was Italian. These men, and they came from a culture, you know, they may have been, as you said, ruffians that were, and of course you had skilled sailors, of course, mm-hmm. that was part of Columbus's crew.
2: Yeah, his second mate was named Antonio Pena.
1: Okay, there we go. And he and the others, they were very devout Christians.
2: Mm-hmm.
1: And of course, you know, when they made landfall, they had a Thanksgiving service, literally. You know, we always think of going to 1620, fast-forwarding, as being the first Thanksgiving in the Western Hemisphere.
2: Absolutely.
1: But there was a Thanksgiving, of course, as was the nature of the culture of Columbus and his crew.
2: Uh-huh.
1: Again, they were Catholic Christians. And so, yeah, they were very thankful when they saw land because, like you said, after being out there, for so long on these boats that were not huge by no,
2: no
1: means.
2: People get an image of these old ships being huge. They held a crew of about 40. Now, if you can imagine being on one of the biggest houseboats on Lake Cumberland, and you got about 40 people on there, and you're going to be out on the lake, and you're not going to come in, but you're going to be out there for about 3 weeks with about 40 people on a houseboat. It wouldn't be long before I'd be pulling my hair out, what I've got left.
1: And, of course, it's in the nature of the Spaniards, too. They're seafaring people with the trade and such that went on in the Mediterranean, and they're part of the Atlantic. But to traverse across the Atlantic, as you say, for 3 months, and, of course, they hit the Sargasso Sea. They're just northeast of the, what do they call the island? They named it Hispaniola?
2: Hispaniola.
1: Yes.
2: Yeah, Hispaniola, and their community that they set up was called Santo Domingo.
1: And so it was, but they had to go through the Sargasso Sea, and when you have no winds at that moment and you're sitting on the ocean and it's, there's all this seaweed around you, of which you, some people said you could get out and walk on it almost.
2: Mm-hmm.
1: It was so thick. And then they finally reach the land. They finally see land, like you said, you know, as the mist would rise and the haze would rise.
2: And, yeah,
1: there
2: and
1: is
2: there's those palm trees and all that. And the first contact between us, white people, and the natives on the island, what that would have been like.
1: That's right. That's right. Yeah. So that's a really, and there's lots of stories that follow. And you know, he made five voyages, I believe, across the Atlantic.
2: Yeah, he did. The next one was 3 or 4 years later.
1: That's right. And there are records are still there. His writings are still intact of his, you know, the daily log and his journal, in which he observed these things. Of course, he took back several natives to the crown, to Queen Isabella and King Ferdinand. That's
2: yep.
1: right. And they had just finished conquering the Reconquista for Christians,
2: yeah,
1: for all of Spain.
2: The Muslims out of the south of Spain.
1: That's right, out of Granada. That's
2: Granada.
1: Right. So there was a lot going on, and history was being written. And, of course, up to the north, you know, this past Friday was Leif Erikson Day. And, of course, the Norse...
2: No, I did not know that. I did not know there was a Leif Erikson Day.
1: Yes, there is.
2: I had no idea of that.
1: Yes, there's a Leif Erikson Day. It is October the 9th now of each year. And, of course, he was the first European recorded to have set foot on North America in what is now Newfoundland and Labrador area.
2: Uh-huh.
1: And so in the year 1000, so and he and some of his fellow Vikings, not all, some were still pagan, but some were Christians, and they had established a small church. And I cannot pronounce the name of the meadows there. And what was it, Newfoundland?
2: It looks like a French name, right?
1: Yes, it had.
2: Yeah, I've seen that, but I can't pronounce that.
1: I can't pronounce it. But anyways, they've done archaeological digs, and they actually found a small Christian chapel that
2: uh-huh.
1: the Vikings had established. And of course, there's lots of legends with the Spanish and the Portuguese and the Vikings of making more journeys to the interior of North America. There's been some archaeological finds here and there that indicate that, you know, there's a strong possibility of that.
2: I think there was some Spanish expedition may have come through southern Kentucky.
1: Oh, yes, there was. DeSoto traveled through what is now the Tennessee Valley.
2: Absolutely. Absolutely.
1: Where present-day Morristown is at. DeSoto, but the main Spanish explorer that did make it, and they actually did go through what we now call the Cumberland Gap, and they actually ventured into the interior.
2: That? I'm curious. Who was that?
1: That was Juan Pardo. He's Portuguese.
2: Oh, Pardo. Okay.
1: He was based out of a Spanish and Portuguese fort called Santa Elena, what is on present-day Paris Island, where they're doing archaeological digs there.
2: South Carolina.
1: That's right. What is now the coast of South Carolina. And he established quite a few settlements and forts in the interior. He came up into what we now call the Appalachians and the Alleghenies. But there was a fort near Knoxville, were present-day Strawberry Plains.
2: Oh, well, yeah, I know exactly where you're talking
1: about.
2: Okay,
1: now that's a, there was a fort called San Pedro, and out of San Pedro, the Spanish sent a small expedition northward, where, of course, they would come into contact with the face of the what we now call the Cumberland Mountains. They
2: right.
1: went through what is now called the Cumberland Gap, and they ventured into eastern Kentucky.
2: And what we now call Kentucky. And you sit there and you tell me with a straight face that you're not fantastic in history.
1: I'm still learning, man. I'm still learning.
2: I tell you what, like I said, as I've told you before, I have just a little drop of Spanish blood in me. Come through my grandmother's side of the family of her Van Hooks in Holland. And it has to do with when Philip V of Spain ruled over Holland and Belgium back in the early 1500s. You have the light Dutch and you have the dark Dutch. Black Dutch, which my dad and that side of the family is Black Dutch. If you're Black Dutch, you have Spanish ancestry. And I tell you, may I make a suggestion on a movie that you might enjoy?
1: Yeah, sure.
2: It's fantastic. It's not new. It's 10, 15 years old, 20 years old maybe.
1: Sometimes the older movies are better.
2: Absolutely, absolutely. But it is a period movie, meaning that it is dealing with the period of Columbus and that time. The name of it is 1492, The Quest for Paradise. Now, this movie stars Gerard Depardieu as Columbus. It's got Armand Assante in it. You've seen him in movies before. And it's also got Frank Langella, who back in 79 did an outstanding version of Dracula. These three guys are in it. Also, what was the lady that was in Ghostbusters played the beautiful lady that turned into the thing? What was her name? Sigourney Weaver.
1: Sigourney
2: Weaver is in it.
1: Ah.
2: Fantastic movie. It's about 3.5 hours long, but it goes from the time that he starts making plans to come to the New World or do his expedition to when he goes back and dies. Fantastic movie. Worth checking out.
1: Sounds interesting.
2: Good enough, my friend. Talk to you later.
1: Adios. Talk to you later,
2: bye,
1: man.
2: Bye-bye.
1: All righty. Brother Dave right there. Let's jump into that commercial break, and we'll be back here in just a few moments. You're listening to Somerset's hometown radio station.
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1: Good morning, and back with you here on Dial a Deal. My name is Gary D. Thank you for tuning in. We got the birthday shout-outs right here in front of us. Let's go ahead and tell you about those. The birthday shout-outs presented by the Neighborhood of Somerset, a senior living community. 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Now, each birthday name from the week goes into a random drawing every Friday on Dial a Deal with your host Kevin Wilson to win a $25 gift card to a local store, restaurant, or retailer, compliments of the Neighborhood. Now, let's go back to yesterday, the 11th of October on Sunday, and celebrating birthdays yesterday, Carrie Rains, Penny Haste, Christy Moore, Melanie McDaniel, Marsha Epperson, John Maggard, Elsie Randolph, and Jeannie Phelps. Now, going to today, the 12th, here on October, and on this Monday morn, Shelby Taylor, Tyler Haynes, Nicole McQuarrie, Trish McLean, Vicki Dungan, and Oren Barnhill, along with Louise Jones, all celebrating birthdays today. Happy birthday to each and every one of you all. May the good Lord smile upon each and every one of you and grant you many, many, many more years. The birthday shout-outs presented by the Neighborhood of Somerset, a senior living community. Phone 606-677-0166.

Harkening back to the late 1930s, early 1940s with some old big band sounds. Hoping everyone's having a great Monday morning out there as you make your way to work, make your way to school, make your way home from work possibly, or you're setting out on a journey. Maybe you're heading up to towards Lexington, or you're heading over towards London, or you're heading west towards Bowling Green or beyond. Maybe you're heading south of the border and you're heading down into the land of Tennessee. Where you are heading to out there in your journey, safe travels to and from. My name's Gary D. Good to be here with you. We have about 2 minutes and 10 seconds left. If you want to give us a call, you can. 678-8151 is our number, and our text line is 229-5750. Checking our text line, and we have a listener that said, do you allow beds to be put on Dolladale? Yes, we do. And also, Brother Raymond sent us a text. He's still looking for Bibles new and used to be sent off to missionaries as he's co-oping and volunteering with an organization called Mission Cry based out of Michigan. And they're working on, you can go check out their website, by the way, missioncry.org. And they're working to send Bibles to missionaries in lands where if English is not a first language, it is a second language. And there's many places like that overseas. And so Brother Raymond is doing that. His number, and let's see here. His number is 271-4189. Tell you what, here's some bluegrass. We'll let this go all the way up to the top of the hour with the news, and we'll be back for another hour of Dolladale. Here's some music from Bill Monroe and his Bluegrass Boys. This goes out to Sister Loretta. I did not play this for you, Sister, on Saturday. Here you go. This is WTLO and W249DF, Somerset.

0: Fox News. I'm CJ Papa. President Trump's midterm blitz rolls on.
1: President Donald Trump will hit the road again today, continuing his October midterm campaigns. Over the weekend, he traveled to Tennessee, where he tried to paint a very different picture for voters of the two parties. Today, President Trump will travel to Ohio, where Vice President J.D. Vance also campaigned as well recently. President Trump has so far rallied in seven states in a little over than a week.
0: Fox's Alex Hogan. Pope Leo will have surgery for a growth on his lung.
2: Doctors found a localized nodule in my lung. It was detected at a very early stage and is well contained. The doctors believe it is advisable to intervene.
0: That is the 71-year-old Pope through an interpreter during his Sunday blessing. Says the procedure will take place over the next few days and thousands still without power this morning across parts of Florida. Hurricane Isaias is the reason. 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
5: A Somerset neighborhood is safe after local emergency crews quickly contained a residential structure fire over the weekend. On Saturday, Somerset fire crews rushed to the 100 block of North Richardson Drive following reports of a house fire. Upon arrival, first responders encountered light smoke filling the interior of the home. Firefighters immediately entered the burning structure to conduct a primary search and locate the source of the flames. Thanks to their rapid intervention, crews isolated the fire and extinguished it before it could spread further. After confirming that the fire had not extended into the attic, crews deployed positive pressure ventilation fans to safely clear the remaining smoke from the residence. Officials confirmed that no injuries were reported in the incident. The cause of the fire remains under investigation. A Lexington man accused of taking drugs into Floyd County is due in court today. An arraignment hearing is scheduled for 30-year-old Franklin Jamar Brooks. The Floyd County Sheriff's Office says Brooks refused to stop for deputies earlier this month and threw narcotics, including fentanyl, from his vehicle while fleeing. He was eventually blocked in by law enforcement and taken into custody on counts including drug trafficking. Two Lexington residents are facing punishment over an animal neglect case from more than 3 years ago. James Kikeifer and Stephanie Abner have been convicted on charges related to keeping 46 chihuahuas in filthy and unsanitary living conditions. The dogs were found in two townhomes on Chippendale Circle back in March of 2023. Details on sentencing for the pair have not been released. The Kentucky Department for Public Health is confirming additional measles cases in the state. Officials say they now know of 104 instances of the illness this year. Christian County has seen the most cases at 44, followed by 25 in Trigg County. The latest update shows 7 new cases reported in Laurel County. Experts say only one of these infections appears to have developed in an individual who had at least 2 recorded MMR vaccinations.
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11: We have these obituaries. June Campbell Brewster, age 92, of Somerset, Kentucky, passed away on Sunday, October the 4th. Funeral services will be held at 2 p.m. on Sunday, October the 11th, at Bernard Funeral Home, with Brother Carol Ignew officiating. 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Bernard Funeral Home is entrusted with the arrangements for June Campbell Brewster. Dr. Carl Dwayne Kleinard, also known as Doc, age 75, passed away on Thursday, October the 1st. Visitation will be held on Monday, October the 12th, from 1 to 5 p.m. at Beacon Hill Baptist Church in Somerset. A celebration of life service will begin at 5 p.m. In lieu of flowers, family requests that donations be made in Dr. Kleinard's name to Beacon Hill Baptist Church or Kentucky Hunters for the Hungry. Southern Oaks Funeral Home is in charge of the arrangements for Dr. Carl Dwayne Kleinard. Iva Jean Sullivan Slavin of Richmond, Virginia, originally of Kidder, Kentucky, passed away on Wednesday, October the 7th. Funeral service will be held on Tuesday, October the 13th, in the Chapel of Pulaski Funeral Home at 3 p.m. with Pastor Lonnie Perkins officiating. Family will receive friends on Tuesday, October the 13th, in the Chapel of Pulaski Funeral Home from 2 p.m. until time for services. Burial will be in Quinton Cemetery in Braunston, Kentucky. Pulaski Funeral Home is in charge of the arrangements for Iva Jean Sullivan Slavin.
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13: The sequel to the Bluegrass Miracle was much better than the original. We'll talk about it coming up on A Look at UK Sports.
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15: I think it speaks volumes about his trust in us, his confidence, his swagger that he carries himself with and he carries our team with. And I feel like there was no surprise last week and this week, too, of going for two you know, we're here to win ball games. So
13: that's Kentucky quarterback Kenny Minchie on the bold decision by his head coach to go for 2 points and the win after the first series of overtime for the second week in a row. C.J. Baxter came up big with 123 yards and 2 touchdowns, and he got a little emotional talking about the second chance he's received at UK.
16: We're just getting started. I'm just getting started. I told Coach Stein and Coach Sloan after the game, I had an emotional moment. I've been through so much, like we saying, I sit back and I be thankful for it, because, you know what I'm saying, I got the game took away from me. John 13:7 says, you may not understand now, but one day you will. And that's just something that you know what I'm saying, when I went through my injuries, I didn't understand at the time. And it was hard for me, super hard for me. Even after last year, entering the portal, stuff like that, it was hard for me. And just coming here and having that reset and stuff like that, man, I'm super thankful for it. I told them after the game, I was like, thank y'all. That's literally what I said. I said, thank y'all. Thank y'all for giving me a second chance.
13: And that's a look at UK sports.
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21: Here's your WTLO forecast. I'm staff meteorologist Megan Mulford. A dense fog advisory continues until 11 a.m. today. Sunshine mixed with clouds at times, with fog in spots early today, with daytime highs approaching 82. Winds out of the southwest at around 5 miles an hour. Clear skies tonight, lows level off around 57. With your WTLO forecast, I'm staff meteorologist Megan Mulford. Currently, it's 59 degrees.
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The first whippoorwill, as performed by Bill Monroe and his Bluegrass Boys around 1950. That's from the Castle Studio Sessions. Some good early Bill Monroe there. The father of bluegrass music. This goes out to Sister Loretta, who requested this on Saturday, and I failed to get this on for you. Got some Molly O'Day later on in the program for you too there, Sister Loretta.

Give us a call. Give us a holler. We would love to hear from you. Our number is area code 606-678-8151. Give us a call. Give us a holler. Let us know what you got to sell, trade, buy, or give away, what you got around the house.

0: Some good coffee right there with Bill Monroe and his Bluegrass Boys, the first Whippoorwill. My name's Gary D. Good to be here with you on this Monday morning here on Dial a Deal. Give us a call. Give us a text. 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Whatever you got around the house, up in the attic, down in the basement, down in the out in the garage, out in the little building, up in the barn, let us know. The Lake Cumberland Beekeepers Association presents Beekeeping School. Have you ever wanted to learn about beekeeping? Do you want to learn about bees? Well, you can come and join them and learn about these wonderful little creatures and a hobby with a sweet reward. Now, admission is $10 per person, and kids under 12 are free. Now, they will have beginner and intermediate classes. Admission includes top-notch beekeeping presentations, door prizes, must be present to win, silent auction, honey judging, and chances to win bees. Instructors will include Leonard Davis, J.J. Baker, Chris Palmer, and Amanda Skidmore. Now, you can go to Facebook, go to LCBA, let me try it again, LCBA on Facebook. Again, LCBA, the Lake Cumberland Beekeepers Association, there on Facebook. This is October the 24th. 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Give us a call, 678-8151 is our number. 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Phones are ringing. Let's go to line one. Good morning. You are on Dial a Deal.
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0: 605-305-3260.
1: Thank you very much.
0: All right. We thank you, sir. You have a great day now. All righty. His number is 305-3260. He's got the pressure washer and the costume jewelry, the $300, the 5x8 utility trailer it tilts, and a 1993 24-foot pontoon with a 40-horsepower motor on it. Just the pontoon only, not the trailer. And you can give him a call at 305-3260. Let's see here. It is 20 minutes now past 8 a.m. Would love to hear from you this morning. It's a sleepy-eyed Monday morning right here on this, the 12th of October. It's Columbus Day. It's also Indigenous Peoples Day. And it was this past Friday, as I mentioned earlier, it was Leif Erikson Day, the Norseman, the Viking who set foot on North American soil in the year 1000 A.D., 492 years prior to Columbus's arrival. And of course, both of them brought their cultures and civilizations and found the civilizations and the peoples here already in North America. And it's history is interesting. It's not always pretty, but it is truthful. And finding out the truthful end of history is the best thing to do. So that way you can learn. Let's go to the weather. Let's see what's going on outside the studios of WTLO. It is currently a little bit of foggy and misty out in our area. There is a dense fog advisory for our greater listening area until 11 a.m. Eastern Daylight Time. Today's temperatures will rise around 81 degrees. After the fog breaks, we'll have mostly sunny skies, high of 81, overnight lows around 61. Tuesday, tomorrow, a high of 84, sunshine, clear skies tomorrow night, sunshine and cloudy, partly cloudy conditions occurring through the week, temperatures maintaining in the 80s, it looks like, for most of the week. Now, we go into Friday, we'll have cooler temperatures, 72 for a high and breezy, and 40 degrees, again, 40 degrees Friday night. Breezy conditions. That's good football weather. Of course, we'll be broadcasting over on Somerset 106, Briar Jumper Football, and that's perfect weather for football right there. And then Saturday's high will only be 58 with an overnight low. Now, get this, on Saturday night, it's going to be 35 degrees. And so there's an extended forecast for you. Warm temperatures, then cooling off by the weekend. Again, the current temperature in our listening area and outside the doors of our studios, currently 59 degrees at 8:23 in the morning. 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My name's Gary D. Good to be here with you. Give us a call. Give us a holler. It's awfully quiet on the phone this morning. Our phone lines are a little sleepy-eyed. Give us a call, even if it's just to say good morning. You can also text us, and you can go there at 606-229-5750. Let's see if we got any more texts this morning. Heard from Garnell. Garnell, it's always good to hear from you, my friend. And also, let's see. Oh, we got the phone ringing. Let's go to line one then. Good morning. Your own dial a deal.
2: Good morning. I want to make an announcement about a homecoming, and that is Sunday, October the 25th at 10:30, begins at 10:30, at Naoma Church of the Nazarene, and that's turn on 80, go down 235, turn at the Eternal Flame at the Zolla Coffer Park, 761. And it is about 4 miles, turn left right there on Dodge Ridge Road. And it's the big brick church, and then the fellowship hall is right beside of it. It's October the 25th at 10, starting at 10:30. And they will be special singing by the Dalton family. And the preaching will be by Reverend Brian Fudge from Jamestown. And then we'll have a big meal after the singing and preaching. And everybody loves chicken. Come on out. It will be a great day, we hope, in the Lord. And everybody enjoy the church, the singing, and then the meal afterwards when the service is over next door to Fellowship Hall.
0: Yes, indeed. There's nothing like a good church homecoming, I tell you.
2: No, they're not. No, they're not. So, but that again, that's October the 25th and beginning at 10:30 at Naoma Church of the Nazarene. So, appreciate that.
0: All righty. We thank you very kindly, ma'am.
2: Mm-hmm. Thank you. Have a good day.
0: And to you, ma'am. Bye-bye.
2: Bye-bye.
0: We got some great callers out there, great listeners indeed. Again, homecoming for the Nauma Church of the Nazarene. That's coming up this Sunday, October the 25th at 10:30 a.m. The Dalton family will be singing. The message will be from Reverend Fudge, and there's going to be a meal afterwards and lots of chicken. I tell you what, that there ain't nothing like a good Southern church homecoming. That fried chicken. I'm hungry already. Let's go to line two. Good morning, you're on Dial a Deal.
3: Hey, Gary.
0: Hey, Brother Jack, what's going on, man?
3: I just listened to this show, looking at the window. Kind of foggy.
0: Oh, yeah, I hit some fog as I came up Oak Hill Drive and around that way. And it's not thick as peanut butter, but it's like pea soup almost. Quoting Yukon Cornelius from Rudolph's The Red-Nosed Reindeer.
3: Yeah. I've got pretty much the same thing. 36-inch color TV. A little box stereo. I got a lawyer satchel. Looks pretty good. I got a car buffer. A long black slicker. A straight pool cue. What kind of knives you trading on? Little ones or big ones? A bunch of movies if you want to trade around. I can call a ride any day. Usually it's just Walmart. Or paying bills.
0: Uh,
3: 606-350-2111. 350-2111.
0: Jack and his assortments.
3: Have a good one, Gary.
0: You too, my friend. You take good care of yourself and have a great day, man.
3: You too.
0: All righty. Brother Jack right there. Always good to hear from him. Let's go to line one next here on Dial a Deal. Good morning. You're on Dial a Deal.
4: Hi, good morning. I have a full-size bedspread. It's black with purple, silver. It's hand-painted. And I have two pair of curtains that go with it. They're 50 by 84. And it's used very little. It's used in the guest room, and I want $60 for it.
0: Okay.
4: And I have a canister set. It has a napkin holder, a salt and pepper shaker, and it's white and blue, and I want $15 for it. And my number is 270-566-0251. And
0: yes.
4: That's today only.
0: Today only, okay. And I'll repeat back that number as area code 270-566-0251.
4: Yes, sir, and it's in Nancy.
0: In Nancy. Okay, you're just down the road from us then.
4: Okay. Thank you, and have a good day.
0: And to you as well, ma'am. Thank you.
4: Bye-bye.
0: Bye-bye. Again, her number is 2-

0: surprised this morning, but he didn't leave a thing.
1: Great song there from Eddie Boyd with Letter Missing Blues from about 1967 or 68 is when that came out. Some good piano blues there. Let's go to line one. Good morning. You are on Dial It Ill.
2: Yes, good morning. I got three pieces of drywall. They are damaged, but they still got some good pieces on them. If anybody's needing a patch with or anything like that, they're 12 foot long. They're 4 by 8 by 12. I'll take $30 for them. I've got a queen-size bed with a nightstand and a lamp. The headboard on the bed has got the thing in it to plug your phone into the USB cord and got the 110 plug-in. The nightstand's got the same thing, and I've got a lamp that goes with it, too. I'll take $75 for it. If anybody's interested in these, they can call me at area code 606-872-4298.
1: 872-4298.
2: Yes, sir.
1: All righty, brother. Well, we thank you for giving us a call today.
2: Thank you.
1: All right. Talk to you later, David.
2: Thanks.
1: All righty. 606-872-4298 is the number on that. Give us a call. Give us a holler. 678-8151 is our number. And some our text line is 229-5750.

0: Missing Letter Blues Will Make You Travel. Eddie Boyd. Some great piano blues right there on this Monday morning. Hoping everybody's well. This is Dial a Dill on Somerset's hometown radio station. 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And, of course, download our free mobile app. Let's go to line two. Good morning. You are on Dial a Dill.
1: Yes, sir. I've got a set of women's pink cancer limited edition golf clubs. If somebody there needs them, then give me a call at 305-2502.
0: Okay, sir. Please, if you could, turn down your radio because I was getting so much feedback I couldn't get all the information there. I do apologize.
1: I've got a set of golf pink breast cancer golf clubs for women.
0: Okay.
1: If somebody needs them, they give me a call at 305-2502. The bag's got the breast cancer symbol on them. All the most of the clubs got the pink shapes and got the breast cancer. I'll go on them everything. They give me a call at 305-2502.
0: Okay, good deal. Those sound like that'd be a very nice set of clubs for one of the ladies out there.
1: All right. Thank you. Give me a call.
0: All right. Thank you, sir. 305-2502 is his number. Those ladies' golf clubs are pink for breast cancer awareness, and his number is 305-2502. Let's go to line three. Good morning. You're on Dial a Dill.
2: Yeah, I've got a bunch of clothes that my kids have outgrown. Women are girls, and she's 16 now.

0: there's probably about 50 bags in my storage area, like garbage bags. I'm on $100 for them.
1: Okay.
0: And also, I've got a fiberglass basketball backboard in gold, and I'll take 25 for it. There's nothing wrong with it.
1: Okay.
0: And my number is 305-6955.
1: 305-6955.
0: Yes, sir.
1: Well, brother, we thank you for calling in. I hope you have a great day ahead.
0: You too. Bye-bye.
1: Bye-bye now. 305-6955 is his number. You can give him a call about the fiberglass backboard and goal, and also the bags of women's and girls' clothes. And 305-6955 is his number. Let's go to line two next. Good morning. You're on Dolladale.
2: I still got that curio cabinet for sale and a big gas grill. 606-416-7057.
1: 416-7057.
2: Yes, sir.
1: All righty, brother. Will you take care now?
2: Thank you, man.
1: Yes, sir. Curio cabinet and the grill for sale. His number, again, is 416-4. I've got my numbers all mixed up in my head. Let's try that one more time. 416-7057. I got it. Hot dog. Let's go to line one. Good morning. You're on Dolladale.
3: I have a baby swing for sale, relative.
1: Okay.
3: I also have a pack and play baby playpen thing. It's called a pack play. It's pretty cheap. I have still have the two walkie talkies from over on the highway at Radio Shack for sale. I'll let them go cheap here today. And my number is
1: 602-4209.
3: Yes, sir. On the pack and play for the baby and the baby swing and the walkie-talkies, their Cobra name brand. And just give me a call back on this number, please. Thank you.
1: Yes, ma'am. We thank you now. 802-4209 is her number. Give her a holler. Give her a call. We got to jump into the Cromwell Ag Report. Let's go there, and we'll be back here shortly.
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5: I'm Jeff Alley on the Cromwell Ag Radio Network. U.S. farm debt has climbed to a record level. And agriculture economists are warning the actual amount owed by producers could be considerably higher than government estimates. Reuters is reporting USDA now estimates farm debt exceeding $605 billion, more than double the amount that was recorded in 2000. However, traditional government surveys may not fully capture financing provided by equipment manufacturers, agricultural cooperatives, suppliers, and financial technology companies. The alternatives, the lending arrangements have become increasingly important as farmers contend with elevated production costs, volatile commodity prices, and certainly tighter profit margins. Researchers say approximately half of U.S. commercial farms now use some form of vendor financing. The growing reliance on non-traditional credit raises concerns about whether policymakers and lenders have an accurate picture of agriculture and finance conditions. USDA researchers are exploring ways to improve debt reporting and identify financial risk. Economists warn that underestimating the farm debt could complicate efforts to respond to a broader agriculture downturn. I'm Jeff Nally.
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Molly O'Day right there, When the Angels Roll the Stones Away. That was issued on Columbia Records back in 1951. Recorded in Nashville. Molly O'Day on the banjo there. Lynn Davis singing along with Clell Jody Summery, or Summy, excuse me, on the steel guitar. Some good old-time music right there, Molly O'Day. When the Angels Rolled the Stone Away.

0: 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Oh, by the way, that Molly O'Day song, that goes out to our dear friend, Sister Loretta. That is for you, my friend. You requested that back on Saturday, and I failed you. I do apologize on that, but hope you enjoyed that. When the angels rolled the stone away from Molly O'Day. Give us a call. Give us a holler. Would love to hear from you. Our number is 606-678-8151, and our text line is 229-5750. Taking a look at temperatures outside the studios of WTLO. Still a bit foggy and misty out there. 59 degrees at 8:43 in the morning. 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Again, slow down, Gary. I'm getting two businesses confused here. Okay, let me slow down a little bit. I was reading one, looking at another. 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Again, time and temperature at 8:44, 59 degrees. 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And this is where I got a little confused when I was looking. I was reading and looking at another at the same time. Wow. Godbee Realty and Auction. 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They do have a auction coming up. Looks like it's still going on. It's for a four-bedroom, three-bath house and lot in downtown Somerset. 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We want to thank them and, of course, Davis HVAC Experts as well for sponsoring our broadcast this morning, thanking those two businesses for being so good to us here at WTLO. 8:45 in the morning. Give us a call. Give us a holler. Would love to hear from you. I think I got my train back on track here. Sometimes multitasking I can do, sometimes multitasking I cannot. So I kind of stumbled there. But hey, it's good live radio, and we would love to hear from you. 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It could be you might have a side-by-side, you might have a motorcycle. You may have some farm equipment that you want to sell. You may have a tractor you want to sell or trade. Or maybe you want to part out an old vehicle or some old farm machinery. Let us know. 678-8151 is the number. 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Hospice of Lake Cumberland offer grief support groups, a safe and caring place to share and listen and find support with others who understand. For the Pulaski County group, they meet at the hospice office at 100 Parkway Drive here in Somerset every last Tuesday of the month from 5:30 p.m. to 7 p.m. Eastern Time. Now, over in Russell and Casey County group, they meet at the Russell County Library every second Tuesday of the month from 5 to 6 p.m. Central Standard Time. 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And then there's the Wayne County Support Group. They meet at the Wayne County Library every third Thursday of the month from 5 p.m. to 6:30 p.m. Eastern Time. Where you are not alone, there's hope and healing in community. The Lake Cumberland, or should I say Hospice of Lake Cumberland support groups, grief support groups there. Let's go to line one. Good morning, you're on Dial-A-Deal.
1: Good morning, young man. How's it going?
0: Well, I'm doing fair to middling, I suppose. A little tongue-tied and brain-tied this morning.
1: I stay that way, brother. I know where you're coming from. Hey, this morning I've got a couple items. I have a turtleback old cedar chest, I guess that's what you call it. I guess they used to put them at the foot of the bed and put blankets or clothes or what have you in them.
0: Right.
1: It's in excellent condition. If anybody can use that, I'll take $85 for it this morning. And I've also got two oak bar stools, solid wood, and they swivel kind of from side to side. They don't go all the way around, but they're in excellent condition also. They're oak, solid oak. I'll take $75 for both of them. If anybody's interested, 305-1179.
0: 305-1179.
1: Yes, sir, and you have a good day. Appreciate you guys.
0: All right, we appreciate you. Thank you very much, sir.
1: Bye-bye. Bye.
0: 305-1179. He's got the two oak bar stools. They swivel, and they are solid wood. He's asking $75 for those. And the turtleback cedar chest, excellent condition, $85 for that. Again, his number is 305-1179. Let's see, it is 8:49 in the morning. Let's jump into the Sports Flash, and we'll be back here in a flash.
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3: 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I'm John Thayer. Kentucky Wildcats scored in overtime and converted a two-point conversion to stun then 10th-ranked LSU 35-34 at Kroger Field. Wildcats are now 5-1 on the season and 3-1 in the SEC. Louisville Cardinals pulled away from Florida State on Friday night to win 44-20. Isaac Brown ran for 235 yards and two touchdowns. Cardinals are 3-3 on the year, 2-2 in ACC play. Eastern Kentucky was winner over West Georgia 30-20. The Colonels are now 1-1 in the UAC. In the NFL yesterday, the Bengals beat the Dolphins in Miami 31-24. Joe Burrow, four touchdown passes. Bengals are 3-2. 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I'm John Thayer with the Sports Flash presented by Progressive on 1480 WTLO.
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0: And welcome back to Dial a Deal right here on WTLO. Let's go to line one. Good morning, you're on Dial a Deal.
11: Good morning, sir. 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
0: All righty. We thank you, sir. All righty. His number 687-0876 for that heavy-duty utility trailer right here. As he announced on WTLO, his number is 687-0876. My name's Gary D. Good to be here with you wherever you are out there and wherever you may be. Here's a little music from Peter Rowan and a few other musicians, including Sam Bush and John Hartford and Courtney Johnson and Curtis Birch and a few others. It's called Land of the Navajo from the festival tapes from out in Colorado. I believe that was a Telluride Bluegrass Festival. Let's take a little listen here. Land of the Navajo.

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Give us a holler. 678-8151. I want to remind listeners out there, the Pulaski County High School Class of 76 is celebrating their 50th reunion this Saturday, October the 24th, at 5 p.m. at the fifth quarter in Somerset. 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About 60 or 70 are gathering, from my understanding. 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

0: some good music right there. We're going to switch up some music here and go into the birthday shout-outs. Land of the Navajo from Peter Rowan right there from the, I believe it was the Telluride Bluegrass Festivals of yesteryear. Let's go to the 1940s now with some music for the birthday shout-outs. Presented by the Neighborhood of Somerset, a senior living community. 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Each birthday name from the week goes into a random drawing every Friday on Dial-A-Deal to win a $25 gift card to a local store, restaurant, or retailer, compliments of the Neighborhood. Now, the names for yesterday, the 11th of October, Sunday, Carrie Rains, Penny Haste, Christy Moore, Melanie McDaniel, Marsha Epperson, John Maggard, Elsie Randolph, and Jeannie Phelps. Now, for the 12th, today, on this Monday morn, birthdays are Shelby Taylor, Tyler Haynes, Nicole McQuarrie, Trish McClinn, Vicky Dungan, Oren Barnhill, and Luis Jones. Happy birthday to each and every one of you all. May the good Lord smile upon each and every one of you and grant you many, many, many more years. The birthday shout-outs presented by the Neighborhood of Somerset, a senior living community. Phone 677-0166. Wherever you are, my friends, wherever you are and wherever you may be, thanks for making us a part of your morning. My name is Gary D. It's time to wind down. We have about 50 seconds left of the program. It's been a very nice morning here on Dial-A-Deal. I want to thank all of our listeners out there and those who called in as well with those who text. Thank you for making it for a great program. It's about you all. I tell you what, you all make this program possible, and we thank each and every one of you all. Now, coming up after the Fox News Minute, we'll have the Farmer's Almanac and some messages and then great music for the rest of the morning and into the afternoon. This is WTLO and W249DF in Somerset, Kentucky, broadcasting on the AM dial at 1480, the FM dial at 97.7, online at WTLOAM.com.
1: News. I'm Gianna Gelosi. President Trump announced an energy ceasefire on Truth Social, but Russia keeps striking Ukraine's infrastructure.
2: President Zelensky says his country keeps agreeing to halt attacks on energy facilities, but Russia never complies.
3: Last night, Russian oil refineries were not burning. But at midnight, a Russian jet powered jet struck a gas production facility in Ukraine.
2: The Kremlin hasn't publicly acknowledged President Trump's post.
1: That's Fox's Jonathan Savage. Pope Leo XIV announcing he's going to be undergoing surgery in the coming days to remove a nodule on his lung.
4: The 71-year-old Pope, who was originally from the south side of Chicago, has no previously known health problems. He's known to be physically active. The Vatican has not disclosed whether the nodule is cancerous.
1: Fox's Alex Hogan reporting. 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
8: 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Actor Hugh Jackman celebrates a birthday, and explorer Christopher Columbus made the first landfall in the New World on this day in 1492. If you've ever been to Europe in the fall, you may have noticed that autumn colors lack the vibrant reds we have in many parts of North America. Scientists have puzzled over why this is, but there is one theory to help explain it. It's a complicated evolutionary tale. 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As the theory goes, European trees didn't need to do this because many of their insect enemies were killed off during the repeated ice ages. So enjoy the vivid foliage this fall, possibly brought to you in part by Bug. That's the Old Farmer's Almanac Radio Report. 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
13: Somerset weather. Here's your WTLO forecast. I'm staff meteorologist Megan Mulford. A dense fog advisory continues until 11 a.m. today. Sunshine mixed with clouds at times, with fog in spots early today, with daytime highs approaching 82. Winds out of the southwest at around 5 miles an hour. Clear skies tonight, lows level off around 57. With your WTLO forecast, I'm staff meteorologist Megan Mulford. Currently, it's 59 degrees.
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0: Mark your calendar. 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
3: WTLO forecast. I'm Staff Meteorologist Megan Mulford. A dense fog advisory continues until 11 a.m. today. Sunshine mixed with clouds at times, with fog and spots early today, with daytime highs approaching 82. Winds out of the southwest at around 5 miles an hour. Clear skies tonight, lows level off around 57. With your WTLO forecast, I'm Staff Meteorologist Megan Mulford. Currently 61.
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7: Here's your WTLO forecast. I'm staff meteorologist Megan Mulford. A dense fog advisory continues until 11 a.m. today. Sunshine mixed with clouds at times, with fog and spots early today, with daytime highs approaching 82. Winds out of the southwest at around 5 miles an hour. Clear skies tonight, lows level off around 57. With your WTLO forecast, I'm staff meteorologist Megan Mulford. Currently 61.
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2: Here's your WTLO forecast. I'm staff meteorologist Megan Mulford. A dense fog advisory continues until 11 a.m. today. Sunshine mixed with clouds at times, with fog and spots early today, with daytime highs approaching 82. Winds out of the southwest at around 5 miles an hour. Clear skies tonight, lows level off around 57. With your WTLO forecast, I'm staff meteorologist Megan Mulford. Currently 61.
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1: Fox News, I'm TJ Papa. Second visit to the Buckeyes date this month for President Trump.
2: The focus is on Ohio, where Republican Senator John Husted is facing off in a high-stakes special election matchup against former Democratic Senator Sherrod Brown. Husted was appointed to fill Vice President J.D. Vance's former seat.
1: Fox's Alexandria Hoff at the White House. Four are dead, two in Florida, two in Alabama from Hurricane Isaias. This man describes the aftermath in Milton, Florida.
3: Definitely was a jaw-dropping moment.
1: Fox's Katie Byrne is there.
4: The good news, power companies are saying roughly 95% of customers should expect to get their power back by tonight here in Florida.
1: Fox Carolina reporting a man in South Carolina was killed by a falling tree connected to what was left of the hurricane. The Vatican says Pope Leo will have lung surgery tomorrow to remove a growth. The Pope revealed his condition during his Sunday blessing. 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
10: WTLO forecast. I'm Steph, meteorologist Megan Mulford. A dense fog advisory continues until 11 a.m. today. Sunshine mixed with clouds at times, with fog and spots early today, with daytime highs approaching 82. Winds out of the southwest at around 5 miles an hour. Clear skies tonight, lows level off around 57. With your WTLO forecast, I'm Steph, meteorologist Megan Mulford. Currently 61.
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3: Somerset weather. Here's your WTLO forecast. I'm Staff Meteorologist Megan Mulford. A dense fog advisory continues until 11 a.m. today. Sunshine mixed with clouds at times, with fog and spots early today, with daytime highs approaching 82. Winds out of the southwest at around 5 miles an hour. Clear skies tonight, lows level off around 57. With your WTLO forecast, I'm Staff Meteorologist Megan Mulford. Currently 61.
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Yeah.

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1: Fox News, I'm Gianna Gelosi. President Trump is set to take his midterm message to the campaign trail in Ohio later today.
2: Republican Senator John Husted is facing off in a high-stakes matchup. Husted was appointed to fill Vice President J.D. Vance's former seat. Here's the vice president.
3: We need to vote to send a message to the Democrats that you need to check the crazy at the door.
2: Ohio's governor's race hot as well. Vivek Ramaswamy facing off against Democrat Amy Acton.
1: And that's Fox's Alexandria Hoff. President Trump says he's considering helping Saudi Arabia fight the Houthis after weekend bombings at the airport in Riyadh killed 14 people.
4: A U.S. citizen is among the victims of what the Saudis and their allies are calling a war crime. They are involved in a military campaign to regain land taken by the Houthi rebels in Yemen. But in response, the Iran-backed group has struck Saudi energy and transport.
1: Fox's Jonathan Savage, America's listening to Fox News.
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8: Here's your WTLO forecast. I'm staff meteorologist Megan Mulford. A dense fog advisory continues until 11 a.m. today. Mainly clear skies today with daytime highs approaching 81. Winds out of the southwest at around 5 miles an hour. Lows dip down to about 57 tonight. Clear skies. Sunny skies tomorrow, 86. With your WTLO forecast, I'm staff meteorologist Megan Mulford. Right now, it's 63 degrees.
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3: Here's your WTLO forecast. I'm staff meteorologist Megan Mulford. Mainly sunny skies today with daytime highs approaching 81. Southwesterly winds at around 5 miles an hour. Lows dip down to about 57. Tonight, clear skies. Daytime highs approaching 86. Tomorrow, bright sunshine expected. With your WTLO forecast, I'm staff meteorologist Megan Mulford. Right now, 63.
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1: 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So don't just wear your pink ribbon. 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
1: Fox News, I'm CJ Pop. The feds raid the D.C. home of Minnesota Democratic Congresswoman Ilhan Omar.
2: There are several investigators from Homeland Security Investigations. They are on scene. Also told that DOJ involved in this investigation. We can report that it is a federal criminal investigation.
1: Fox's David Spunt near the scene. The Vatican says Pope Leo will have surgery tomorrow to remove a growth on his lung.
3: Shock, concern, and calls for prayers as Pope Leo XIV faces his first major health issue in his 17-month papacy. The first American pope announced the coming surgery on his lung at the end of his Sunday noon blessing in Rome. The 71-year-old Leo will undergo the surgery to remove the nodule at Gemelli Hospital, where all the popes are treated.
1: Fox's Lauren Green. The power is slowly coming back on in Florida following the weekend battering from the big hurricane. 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
9: A man is dead and a woman is hospitalized after they were found in a Rowan County hiking area over the weekend. The county coroner's office says 911 callers spotted the pair at the foot of Lockie Rock shortly before 1 a.m. Sunday. The woman was flown to Cabell Huntington Hospital in West Virginia, and the man, later identified as 46-year-old Dustin Barker, was pronounced dead at the scene. It is unclear how the victims ended up where they were. The Rowan County Sheriff's Office is investigating. The search is over for a boat passenger who went missing in Henderson County last week. The local coroner's office has confirmed the body of 29-year-old Hassani Carter was recovered Saturday morning. Authorities had been looking for Carter since Wednesday night when a boat carrying four people capsized near the Green River Lock and Dam boat ramp. 19-year-old Samuel Keene, who was reportedly operating the vessel, is accused of boating while intoxicated. Two staff members from Kentucky Humane are part of the effort that helped move dogs to safety ahead of Hurricane Isaias. The crew members were sent to Alabama last week to pick up pets from shelters along Alabama's Gulf Coast. This was part of a larger response organized by the Bissell Pet Foundation's Animal Incident Management Team. Dogs were taken to shelters in Cincinnati and Columbus through the effort. Most bank branches are closed and no mail is running today in observance of Columbus Day. The federal holiday was briefly changed to Indigenous Peoples Day under President Joe Biden, but President Trump reversed that change last year. The Team Kentucky Personnel Cabinet does not recognize Columbus Day as an official state holiday. This means state offices remain open today.
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14: We have these obituaries. Dr. Carl Dwayne Kleinard, also known as Doc, age 75, passed away on Thursday, October the 1st. Visitation will be held on Monday, October the 12th, from 1 to 5 p.m. at Beacon Hill Baptist Church in Somerset. A celebration of life service will begin at 5 p.m. In lieu of flowers, family requests that donations be made in Dr. Kleinard's name to Beacon Hill Baptist Church or Kentucky Hunters for the Hungry. Southern Oaks Funeral Home is in charge of the arrangements for Dr. Carl Dwayne Kleinard. Iva Jean Sullivan Slavin of Richmond, Virginia, originally of Kidder, Kentucky, passed away on Wednesday, October the 7th. Funeral service will be held on Tuesday, October the 13th, in the chapel of Pulaski Funeral Home at 3 p.m. with Pastor Lonnie Perkins officiating. Family will receive friends on Tuesday, October the 13th, in the chapel of Pulaski Funeral Home from 2 p.m. until time for services. Burial will be in Quinton Cemetery in Braunston, Kentucky. Pulaski Funeral Home is in charge of the arrangements for Iva Jean Sullivan Slavin.
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19: 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And then third, the amount of salt that we take in each day in our food. With the more salt that we take in, the higher our blood pressure is.
18: With Checkup on Health, I'm Chris Whitting.
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3: I'm Jeff Nally on the Cromwell Ag Radio Network. On Friday, U.S. Representatives Adrian Smith of Nebraska and Nikki Budzinski of Illinois led a bipartisan letter with 37 of their colleagues to the U.S. Environmental Protection Agency Administrator Lee Zeldin and U.S. Energy Secretary Chris Wright. They're urging the Trump administration to maintain its commitments to America's biofuel industry. In the letter, the lawmakers ask the administration to uphold its commitment to American-grown energy by proposing a supplemental rule that preserves the integrity of the renewable fuel standard biofuel volume requirements for both this year and next. They warn that delays would undermine much-needed market certainty for American farmers and biofuel producers, while putting savings at the pump for American families at risk. The letter reads, "We write to urge swift action to propose supplemental rule by the 15th, which ensures obligated volumes are in line with those announced under Set 2 for compliance years 26 and 27. Until the supplemental rule process could complete, the market will not be able to fully respond, putting the momentum of the set RVOs and the lower fuel price that homegrown biofuels provides for American families." I'm Jeff Nally.
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8: Here's your WTLO forecast. I'm staff meteorologist Megan Mulford. Daytime highs approaching 81 this afternoon. Under mainly clear skies, winds out of the southwest at around 5 miles an hour. Clear skies tonight, lows level off around 57. Daytime highs approaching 86 tomorrow, bright sunshine expected. With your WTLO forecast, I'm staff meteorologist Megan Mulford. Right now, it's 66 degrees.
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2: Here's your WTLO forecast. I'm staff meteorologist Megan Mulford. Daytime highs approaching 81 this afternoon. Under mainly clear skies, winds out of the southwest at around 5 miles an hour. Clear skies tonight, lows level off around 57. Daytime highs approaching 86. Tomorrow, bright sunshine expected. With your WTLO forecast, I'm staff meteorologist Megan Mulford. Right now, it's 68 degrees.
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1: News. I'm Deanna Jalosi. Homeland Security investigators conducting an early morning raid on Democrat Congresswoman Ilhan Omar's home in Washington, D.C.
2: With sources telling Fox News, the raid focuses on immigration fraud and documents completed by Omar's late father when she was a child. The search also follows public confirmation of an ongoing criminal investigation by White House border czar Tom Holman. Omar has denied allegations of immigration fraud.
1: That's Fox's Jeff Manasso. Ukrainian President Volodymyr Zelensky says Russia is still striking Ukraine's energy facilities despite President Trump's claim of an energy ceasefire.
3: And we didn't attack, but Russia attacked our gas stations, energy infrastructure, and other things.
1: Zelensky on Fox. 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
9: Somerset weather. Here's your WTLO forecast. I'm staff meteorologist Megan Mulford. Daytime highs approaching 81 this afternoon under mainly clear skies, winds out of the southwest at around 5 miles an hour. Clear skies tonight, lows level off around 57. Daytime highs approaching 86. Tomorrow, bright sunshine expected. With your WTLO forecast, I'm staff meteorologist Megan Mulford. Currently, it's 70 degrees.
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0: 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You probably know that October is Breast Cancer Awareness Month, but did you know the chance of a woman developing breast cancer is 1 in 8? So don't just wear your pink ribbon. 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Regular screenings and early detection are the keys to successful treatment. 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
1: Here's your WTLO forecast. I'm staff meteorologist Megan Mulford. Daytime highs approaching 81 this afternoon. Under mainly clear skies, winds out of the southwest at around 5 miles an hour. Clear skies tonight, lows level off around 57. Daytime highs approaching 86 tomorrow. Bright sunshine expected. With your WTLO forecast, I'm staff meteorologist Megan Mulford. Currently, it's 70 degrees.
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1: News. I'm CJ Papa. House Democratic leaders are criticizing this morning's raid of Ilhan Omar's D.C. home, calling it an abuse of power by the Trump administration.
2: This was a court-authorized search warrant here at the D.C. home of Minnesota Congresswoman Ilhan Omar. No indication that there's any type of search going on at her home in Minnesota. Also no indication that she is here, given the fact that we're a few weeks away from the election and Congress is out of session.
1: Fox's David Spunt near the scene. A change from a U.S. airline.
3: Delta Airlines is delaying the launch of its nonstop flight from Atlanta to Riyadh, Saudi Arabia. It was planned for later this month. It's been rescheduled for March of next year.
1: Fox's Jenny Gasol. The airport in Saudi Arabia has come under attack from Houthi rebels in Yemen. No meetings for Pope Leo until October 20th. He's having lung surgery tomorrow, says the Vatican. 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
6: Here's your WTLO forecast. I'm staff meteorologist Megan Mulford. Daytime highs approaching 81 this afternoon. Under mainly clear skies, winds out of the southwest at around 5 miles an hour. Clear skies tonight, lows level off around 57. Daytime highs approaching 86 tomorrow. Bright sunshine expected. With your WTLO forecast, I'm staff meteorologist Megan Mulford. Currently 75.
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2: Here's your WTLO forecast. I'm staff meteorologist Megan Mulford. Daytime highs approaching 81 this afternoon. Under mainly clear skies, winds out of the southwest at around 5 miles an hour. Clear skies tonight, lows level off around 57. Daytime highs approaching 86 tomorrow. Bright sunshine expected. With your WTLO forecast, I'm staff meteorologist Megan Mulford. Currently 75.
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0: following message is presented in part by Somerset 106, WTLO Radio, Tammy Hill State Farm Insurance, Area Supply Plumbing and Electric, United Cumberland Bank, Dr. Brandy Prather, Pediatric Dentist, and by 606 Fancy, Trendy Chic Resale Boutique. You probably know that October is Breast Cancer Awareness Month, but did you know the chance of a woman developing breast cancer is 1 in 8? So don't just wear your pink ribbon, talk to your doctor about a mammogram. Regular screenings and early detection are the keys to successful treatment. 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
1: Fox News, I'm Gianna Pelosi. Homeland Security investigators conducting a raid on Democrat Congresswoman Ilhan Omar's home in Washington, D.C.
2: We are told this is a criminal investigation. We don't know the specifics. And this began a little bit after 6 o'clock this morning here. We've seen agents leave with boxes. It does not appear to be any sort of intense raid. No one knocking down doors, no one running in with flashlights or any type of weapons.
1: Fox's David Spunt. Now, Omar, a frequent target of Republicans, posting, "I will not be silenced." Houthi militants are warning airplanes flying in Saudi American airspace after deadly weekend missile attacks on the airport in the Saudi capital of Riyadh.
3: The strikes against the airport and energy infrastructure in the south do raise questions about if the United States could come to the defense of Saudi Arabia and launch a new round of strikes against the Iranian proxy group.
1: That is Fox's Trey Hinks in Tel Aviv. 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
6: Somerset weather. Here's your WTLO forecast. I'm staff meteorologist Megan Mulford. Daytime highs approaching 81 this afternoon. Under mainly clear skies, winds out of the southwest at around 5 miles an hour. Clear skies tonight, lows level off around 57. Daytime highs approaching 86. Tomorrow, bright sunshine expected. With your WTLO forecast, I'm staff meteorologist Megan Mulford. Currently 77.
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3: 676-0000. Here's your WTLO forecast. I'm staff meteorologist Megan Mulford. Daytime highs approaching 81 this afternoon. Under mainly clear skies, winds out of the southwest at around 5 miles an hour. Clear skies tonight, lows level off around 57. Daytime highs approaching 86. Tomorrow, bright sunshine expected. With your WTLO forecast, I'm staff meteorologist Megan Mulford. Currently, it's 81 degrees.
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So we parked way out on the Kokomo. 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So we both decided to take a stroll.

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1: News. I'm John Saucier. President Trump claimed that Russia and Ukraine agreed to an energy ceasefire that would stop attacks on energy infrastructure, although Ukrainian officials said Russia attacked a power plant hours after the announcement. Ukrainian President Volodymyr Zelensky on Fox says Ukraine supported the agreement and Russia did not.
2: We are ready today for energy ceasefire, as President Trump said, but I'm not sure that Putin is ready.
1: President Trump struck a deal to buy diesel fuel from Russia, a move that drew bipartisan criticism on Capitol Hill. Democratic officials are continuing to call for ICE to be abolished after immigration agents shot a man in New York City last week. Border czar Tom Holman insists to Fox they're just carrying out the will of the American people.
3: ICE is enforcing the laws that Congress wrote and enacted and was signed by a president. If they don't like what ICE is doing, then change the law.
1: New York Governor Kathy Hochul calling for a full investigation. 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
7: Here's your WTLO forecast. I'm staff meteorologist Megan Mulford. Lows level off around 58 tonight under clear skies, south winds at around 5 miles an hour. High of 87 tomorrow. Tomorrow night, 59. Sunny skies Wednesday with a high of 87. 86, slight chance for storms Thursday. With your WTLO forecast, I'm staff meteorologist Megan Mulford. Right now, it's 81 degrees.
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2: Here's your WTLO forecast. I'm staff meteorologist Megan Mulford. Lows level off around 58 tonight under clear skies, south winds at around 5 miles an hour. High of 87 tomorrow. Tomorrow night, 59. Sunny skies Wednesday with a high of 87. 86, slight chance for storms Thursday. With your WTLO forecast, I'm staff meteorologist Megan Mulford. Currently 82.
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1: Fox News, I'm Tom Graham. Federal investigators have targeted the Washington home of Democrat Congresswoman Ilhan Omar as part of a criminal probe. Fox's David Spunt is in D.C.
2: The specifics a little bit unclear, but I will note that the search warrant today was led by Homeland Security Investigations, not the FBI. Omar out with the following statement to the public on social media, quote, "I'm okay, make no mistake. This is an attempt to target political enemies and weaponize federal law enforcement."
1: Her fellow Democrats are condemning the criminal probe. The Vatican says Pope Leo has been admitted to or will be admitted to the hospital Tuesday. He's scheduled to have an operation on his lungs.
3: This is the first major health issue for the 71-year-old Leo since he became Pope 17 months ago. He will undergo the surgery to remove the nodule on his lung at Gemelli Hospital in Rome, where all popes are treated.
1: Fox's Lauren Green. 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
6: A man is dead and a woman is hospitalized after they were found in a Rowan County hiking area over the weekend. The county coroner's office says 911 callers spotted the pair at the foot of Lochgy Rock shortly before 1 a.m. Sunday. The woman was flown to Cabell Huntington Hospital in West Virginia, and the man, later identified as 46-year-old Dustin Barker, was pronounced dead at the scene. It is unclear how the victims ended up where they were. The Rowan County Sheriff's Office is investigating. The search is over for a boat passenger who went missing in Henderson County last week. The local coroner's office has confirmed the body of 29-year-old Hassani Carter was recovered Saturday morning. Authorities had been looking for Carter since Wednesday night when a boat carrying four people capsized near the Green River Lock and Dam boat ramp. 19-year-old Samuel Keene, who was reportedly operating the vessel, is accused of boating while intoxicated. Two staff members from Kentucky Humane are part of the effort that helped move dogs to safety ahead of Hurricane Isaias. The crew members were sent to Alabama last week to pick up pets from shelters along Alabama's Gulf Coast. This was part of a larger response organized by the Bissell Pet Foundation's Animal Incident Management Team. Dogs were taken to shelters in Cincinnati and Columbus through the effort. Most bank branches are closed and no mail is running today in observance of Columbus Day. The federal holiday was briefly changed to Indigenous Peoples Day under President Joe Biden, but President Trump reversed that change last year. The Team Kentucky Personnel Cabinet does not recognize Columbus Day as an official state holiday. This means state offices remain open today.
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12: We have these obituaries. Dr. Carl Dwayne Kleinard, also known as Doc, age 75, passed away on Thursday, October the 1st. Visitation will be held on Monday, October the 12th, from 1 to 5 p.m. at Beacon Hill Baptist Church in Somerset. A celebration of life service will begin at 5 p.m. In lieu of flowers, family requests that donations be made in Dr. Kleinard's name to Beacon Hill Baptist Church or Kentucky Hunters for the Hungry. Southern Oaks Funeral Home is in charge of the arrangements for Dr. Carl Dwayne Kleinard. Iva Jean Sullivan Slavin of Richmond, Virginia, originally of Kidder, Kentucky, passed away on Wednesday, October the 7th. Funeral service will be held on Tuesday, October the 13th, in the chapel of Pulaski Funeral Home at 3 p.m. with Pastor Lonnie Perkins officiating. Family will receive friends on Tuesday, October the 13th, in the chapel of Pulaski Funeral Home from 2 p.m. until time for services. Burial will be in Quinton Cemetery in Braunston, Kentucky. Pulaski Funeral Home is in charge of the arrangements for Iva Jean Sullivan Slavin.
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16: Hypertension can be treated with medication, but it also, fortunately, is a disease that we can prevent, or if we have it, we can make go away through changes in some of our behaviors. 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And then third, the amount of salt that we take in each day in our food. With the more salt that we take in, the higher our blood pressure is.
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22: 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On Friday, U.S. Representatives Adrian Smith of Nebraska and Nikki Budzinski of Illinois led a bipartisan letter with 37 of their colleagues to the U.S. Environmental Protection Agency Administrator Lee Zeldin and U.S. Energy Secretary Chris Wright. They're urging the Trump administration to maintain its commitments to America's biofuel industry. In the letter, the lawmakers ask the administration to uphold its commitment to American-grown energy by proposing a supplemental rule that preserves the integrity of the renewable fuel standard biofuel volume requirements for both this year and next. They warn that delays would undermine much-needed market certainty for American farmers and biofuel producers, while putting savings at the pump for American families at risk. The letter reads, "We write to urge swift action to propose supplemental rule by the 15th, which ensures obligated volumes are in line with those announced under Set 2 for compliance years 26 and 27. Until the supplemental rule process could complete, the market will not be able to fully respond, putting the momentum of the set RVOs and the lower fuel price that homegrown biofuels provides for American families." I'm Jeff Nally.
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23: Here's your WTLO forecast. I'm staff meteorologist Megan Mulford. Lows level off around 58 tonight under clear skies, south winds at around 5 miles an hour. High of 87 tomorrow. Tomorrow night, 59. Sunny skies Wednesday with a high of 87. 86, slight chance for storms Thursday. With your WTLO forecast, I'm staff meteorologist Megan Mulford. Currently 82.
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2: Here's your WTLO forecast. I'm staff meteorologist Megan Mulford. Lows level off around 58 tonight under clear skies, south winds at around 5 miles an hour. High of 87 tomorrow. Tomorrow night, 59. Sunny skies Wednesday with a high of 87. 86, slight chance for storms Thursday. With your WTLO forecast, I'm staff meteorologist Megan Mulford. Currently 82.
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2: Here's your WTLO forecast. I'm staff meteorologist Megan Mulford. Lows level off around 58 tonight under clear skies, south winds at around 5 miles an hour. High of 87 tomorrow. Tomorrow night, 59. Sunny skies Wednesday with a high of 87. 86, slight chance for storms Thursday. With your WTLO forecast, I'm staff meteorologist Megan Mulford. Currently 82.
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10: Here's your WTLO forecast. I'm staff meteorologist Megan Mulford. Lows level off around 58 tonight under clear skies, south winds at around 5 miles an hour. High of 87 tomorrow. Tomorrow night, 59. Sunny skies Wednesday with a high of 87. 86, slight chance for storms Thursday. With your WTLO forecast, I'm staff meteorologist Megan Mulford. Currently 82.
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1: I'm John Saucier. Federal agents searching the Washington home of Minnesota Democratic Representative Ilhan Omar Monday as part of what officials say was a criminal investigation. The congresswoman's neighbor, Shannon Jackson, questioning why this raid was necessary.
2: A criminal are the people running around hijacking and killing people and stealing their cars and marking up cars and scratching them and stuff. Not someone that's quietly in their home like this unless she's a threat because she acts like she's doing something.
1: Democrats have condemned the search as politically motivated. Recovery efforts continue in Florida after Hurricane Isaias made landfall on the Gulf Coast over the weekend. Florida Governor Ron DeSantis says crews are making progress in restoring the power.
3: As of 12 o'clock Central, more than 70% of the accounts have been restored for power.
1: It was the first hurricane of the Atlantic season with five deaths across multiple states. 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
6: Here's your WTLO forecast. I'm staff meteorologist Megan Mulford. Lows level off around 58 tonight under clear skies, south winds at around 5 miles an hour. High of 87 tomorrow. Tomorrow night, 59. Sunny skies Wednesday with a high of 87. 86, slight chance for storms Thursday. With your WTLO forecast, I'm staff meteorologist Megan Mulford. Currently 82.
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3: Here's your WTLO forecast. I'm staff meteorologist Megan Mulford. Lows level off around 58 tonight under clear skies, south winds at around 5 miles an hour. High of 87 tomorrow. Tomorrow night, 59. Sunny skies Wednesday with a high of 87. 86, slight chance for storms Thursday. With your WTLO forecast, I'm staff meteorologist Megan Mulford. Currently 82.
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1: Fox News, I'm Tom Graham. Saudi Arabia is investigating how its air defenses failed to intercept missiles fired by Iranian-backed Houthi rebels targeting the Riyadh airport. Houthi rebels are threatening more attacks.
2: Houthi rebels are now issuing a direct warning to foreign airlines against using Saudi airspace or airports inside the kingdom. The warning comes after 13 people were killed and more than 300 injured when the Houthis launched a missile attack against a Saudi airport on Saturday.
1: Fox's Trey Yanks there. Actress Selma Blair is facing charges. She was arrested and taken to the hospital after being pulled off a Delta flight to New York City.
3: She reportedly attacked a flight attendant, not just one, but two, on a Delta flight from L.A. headed to New York's JFK airport. So a Delta pilot called in to make sure there was medical staff waiting as people were injured.
1: Fox's Alexis McAdams. 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
8: Somerset weather. Here's your WTLO forecast. I'm staff meteorologist Megan Mulford. Lows level off around 58 tonight under clear skies, south winds at around 5 miles an hour. High of 87 tomorrow. Tomorrow night, 59. Sunny skies Wednesday with a high of 87. 86, slight chance for storms Thursday. With your WTLO forecast, I'm staff meteorologist Megan Mulford. Right now, 81.
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2: Here's your WTLO forecast. I'm staff meteorologist Megan Mulford. Lows level off around 58 tonight under clear skies, south winds at around 5 miles an hour. High of 87 tomorrow. Tomorrow night, 59. Sunny skies Wednesday with a high of 87. 86, slight chance for storms Thursday. With your WTLO forecast, I'm staff meteorologist Megan Mulford. Right now, 77.
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1: Fox News, I'm John Saucier. President Trump continuing to defend his plan to buy diesel fuel from Russia and criticize Ukrainian President Volodymyr Zelensky. The president again claiming a peace deal is coming soon, but says Russia is not to blame for the delay.
2: They're going to make a deal. I think actually Putin wants to make a deal more than Zelensky.
1: There's some New York Democrats calling for Mayor Zoran Mamdani to make changes to the NYPD unless the department cuts ties with ICE. This after a shooting of an alleged illegal migrant who reportedly tried to flee arrest. Republican Attorney General candidate for New York, Sarithra Komandereddy, joining on Fox, saying the violence will stop when law enforcement stops releasing criminals back into society.
3: The way we used to do this was very simple. If a violent criminal is in NYPD custody, they've committed a state crime, and they're here illegally, and they're getting released, they would be handed over to federal officials at the jailhouse door.
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5: Here's your WTLO forecast. I'm staff meteorologist Megan Mulford. 58 tonight, under clear skies, southerly winds at around 5 miles an hour. Ample sunshine expected tomorrow, 87. 59 tomorrow night. Bright sunshine Wednesday with a high of 87. 86. Chance of thunderstorms Thursday. With your WTLO forecast, I'm staff meteorologist Megan Mulford. Right now, it's 73 degrees.
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7: I'm Greg Bell, and we'll begin with Chester A. Riley and his family. And later, mosey on down to the Arkansas mountain town of Pine Ridge.